0: Tea Australia launched a campaign warning plans to boot over 160,000 people off the scheme would cut supports, causing widespread harm across the disability community. The government wants to save $37 billion from the ballooning scheme. The Senate inquiry will have to report back by June 16.
1: Agricultural production is expected to fall significantly this year. The Australian Bureau of Agricultural and Resource Economics and Sciences is forecasting a 5% decline to $98.3 billion in 2025-26. Lower crop production volume and livestock prices, resulting from expectations of less favourable seasonal conditions, were to blame. High fuel and fertiliser costs were also putting pressure on growers. Summer crop production is estimated to have fallen by 15%. Workers at a gas operation off Australia's west coast have walked off the job amid stalled negotiations on pay and conditions. Employees at Inpex's Ichthys site took industrial action this morning and will walk off the job again for 2 hours this evening. The Offshore Alliance says while significant progress was made in talks facilitated by the Fair Work Commission last week, they fell short on a number of fundamental claims. New analysis of pink striped markings on the walls of a cave in Wales, which were dismissed as mineral deposits, has established the marks are the work of humans and are the earliest prehistoric art ever found in Britain. Dr. George Nash from the University of Liverpool was part of the team of researchers. He spoke to the BBC.
2: So we knew exactly where the extent of the streaks were. So that allowed us then to do the next project, which was to sample it. So we took very, very minute samples. And the results are quite spectacular because we got three dates, the most deepest and the one touching the art, dated to 17,100.
1: Turning to sport, in tennis, men's fourth seed Felix Auger-Aliassime and Matteo Berrettini secured straight sets wins this morning to advance to the quarterfinals of the French Open. 10th seed Flavio Caboli is also through after a four-set win, while Matteo Analdi won in five. The quarterfinals will get underway tonight with second seed Alexander Zverev to take on 27th seed Rafael Hodda and Jakub Menchik to face João Fonseca.
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5: Okay, there you go. And according to our Phoenix FM weather station, we're currently sitting on 10.7 degrees and we're heading for a top of 15. Now, they are predicting up to 15 millimetres of rainfall, and I think we've already had 19 at home, so it's already surpassed that one. For tomorrow, we've got 9 overnight and a top of 13, again 1 to 4 millimetres of rain predicted, and for the same for Thursday. We've got 5 overnight, top of 12 and up to 5 millimetres of rainfall, but it's going to be partly cloudy with no rain on Friday. We'll see what happens. So that's it at the moment. So there you go. And, well, good morning. I'm Val Hogan. I'm here filling in for Julie Sloan today, and hopefully it's going to be a good... I get a little bit out of whack, I suppose, because even though this was my time slot, I'm not used to being here, so I've got to sort of settle myself in. It takes me about an hour to get organised, and then the next hour I'm sort of gone. No, never mind. But a big thank you to John Pierce again for his show, and I like the way he does that. He was a teacher, and he just doesn't get away from being a teacher. He's still got to be with all these school children and find out where they're going and what they're doing and get their views on everything. And I think it's really good. So, however, I'm not going to talk too much. I just wanted you to know that I'm here, and we'll just start. Of course, I'm going to start with Don Williams, and here we go.

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Instead, we'll go with Christa Berg and Don't Pay the Ferryman. Here we go.

0: There you go, Chris Berg, and Don't Pay the Ferryman. And I always liked that song. I've played it quite a bit over the years. And I'm just going to remind you that I am Val Hogan, filling in for Julie Sloan. And I was under the impression that I was working next Tuesday, but of course I got it wrong and I'm here today instead. So it just, I hope you're out there listening and hope that you enjoy whatever I do. It's like I said, it's sort of like starting all over again. I'm all, everything going wrong. I'm pressing wrong things and doing wrong things because, I'm not used to it anymore. But I'll get there. So, and I'd love to hear from you just the same. You know that number, 0477 513 58. Just give me a call and let me know that that you're out there listening. So we'll have a word from our sponsors and then I'll come back with some more music. Got a whole lot lined up on the DJ there.
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4: Okay, thank you to our sponsors for those words. And once again, I hope that we can do as much for them as they do for us. Now, we've been having a little run there. We had Bob Seger and Like a Book and, just trying to rack my brain and find as much music as I can. Good morning, Sean. It's good to know that you're out there. And you know what? I've got a CD with me with 26 songs on it and Penny Lane isn't one of them. But I'm still going to play you some Beatles unless you've got another one because, you know, it's practically all the ones. It's got everything on it except Penny Lane. So I can't play that one for you, but I'm sure that I can play something else of the Beatles and you'll enjoy it just the same. It's 29 minutes past 10 and you're on Phoenix FM 106.7 on your radio dial. We're going to go with Kenny Rogers and the last 20 years. Here we go.

0: Okay, there you go. That was the Beatles, and it was actually Stars on 45 with the Beatles. And before that, we actually played When I'm 64, also from the Beatles, because Sean, once again, there's 27 songs on that CD, and no paperback writer either. So I thought I'll give you a whole lot of Beatles. So just try and make up for it. So there you go. So it's things have changed here. I can't sort of I don't have access to everything now like we used to, and so I have to rely on what I've got. So there you go. However, it's beyond quarter to 11, and we're going to have a word from it's us actually, our Phoenix FM, and then I'm going to come back with I'm going to put some bit of beat into it. We'll have Tina Turner and Nutbush City Limits. Here we go.
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Okay, there you go. I thought, well, we've had Nutbush and we had Stars on 45, so we had all that beat going, so why not throw in 500 miles? And Mick, I'm glad you're out there listening as well, so it's all good. And yeah, look, it's strange to be back. You know, I said this last week when I was here and I got all confused. I thought I was working on the 9th, but it's today, so I won't be here next Tuesday after all, but just filling in for Julie today, so it's all good. Just come in every now and again, keep my hand in, and I don't know, I've come in here and I'm thinking I'm keeping my hand in, but I'm all over the place. It's like starting all over again. So, but it's good. It's good. So, and I love that you're out there listening as well. So, and you too, Sean. It's nice to know that that I've got some regular listeners still out there. So it's good. And we're going to go, well, it's only 2.5 minutes to the news. So I think maybe we might, we'll go with the Celts. The Celts by Anya up to the news, and then I'll be back again.

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2: Hello, I'm Laura Devoy. Australian workers on the minimum wage will receive a 4.75% pay rise. The Fair Work Commission handed down its annual wage review this morning. It means the minimum wage will rise from $24.95 per hour to $26.44 per hour. The rise is above inflation, which was 4.2% in the year to April. Nearly 3 million Australians whose wages are set by a modern award are affected by the decision. The Queensland Government has announced changes to some of its rules for e-bikes. David Wilson has the details.
3: The state government has accepted recommendations from a parliamentary inquiry not to impose a blanket 10km per hour speed limit on footpaths. It's decided instead on a 12km limit near pedestrians. But e-bikes and scooters, which can exceed 25km unassisted, will be banned. There will be penalties for riders over the blood alcohol limit, which is the same as for motor vehicles, and police will be able to conduct random breath tests in public places. Children aged 12 to 17 will be able to use e-mobility devices with parental supervision. Legislation will be debated in Parliament this week, with the laws to come into effect on the 1st of July.
2: Damaging winds are continuing today in Australia's southeastern states. A severe weather warning is in place for parts of South Australia's west coast, Mount Lofty and Flinders ranges, Victoria's Gippsland region and parts of the mid-north coast, south coast, northern, central and southern tablelands, Hunter, southwest slopes and Snowy Mountains districts in New South Wales. The Bureau of Meteorology says a deep low pressure system and associated cold front has been moving across the country. Health experts are calling for a renewed focus on high blood pressure. Data from the Australian Institute of Health and Welfare shows more than 7 million Australian adults are living with high blood pressure, also known as hypertension. It's the leading risk factor for heart disease, stroke, kidney disease, and dementia. In 2022, the National Hypertension Task Force released a roadmap to lift national blood pressure control rates to 70% by 2030. It says significant progress is required to move the dial. Qantas has added 18 additional flights between Perth and Melbourne for AFL Grand Final weekend, hoping the Dockers will be there. Fremantle is currently on top of the AFL ladder and is on an 11-game winning streak. The airline says it'll look into even more flights closer to the finals. A dog has been rescued after being found almost a kilometre offshore. Locals in Batemans Bay on the New South Wales south coast spotted the dog off Observation Point on Monday afternoon. Rod Ingemels from Marine Rescue Batemans Bay told the ABC it was a lengthy operation to rescue it.
4: One of our crew members, we nosed in where we could. She climbed down and then he decided to nick off. He just went off to go and hide somewhere instead of coming to us. And then we end up bringing a jet ski out. So we climbed on board that, and there's a little place called Smuggler's Cove on the back. And he just kept running backwards and forwards through that. And we finally got him.
2: The dog's owner hasn't come forward. The local council is working to find them. Turning to sport, the International Cricket Council has approved a trial of pink balls during bad light in test matches. Pink balls have been used in day-night test matches since 2015 because they're easier to see in dark conditions. In a statement, the ICC said it had approved the use of pink balls in daytime test matches when both teams agree to maximise play in case of anticipated bad light.
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6: Okay, well, according to our Williams, no, it's not Williams anymore, Phoenix FM weather station, we're sitting on 11.4 degrees and we're heading for a top of 15. For the next 3 days, we've got tomorrow, 9 overnight and a top of 13. They're predicting showers up to 4 millimetres. And for Thursday, again, showers with 5 overnight and a top of 12 and up to 5 millimetres. No rain predicted for Friday. Will be partly cloudy. Temperature-wise, we're looking at 6 overnight and a top of 13. And, of course, it's getting, it's cold. It's cold. And getting excessively cold at night starts to get in about 3:30. You start talking about putting the heating on. Well, we do at home. Although our friend Shirley, she tends to put it on about 12 o'clock because she said it's just too cold. But after all, it's winter. This is the second day of winter. So what else can you expect? I think I'm rather impressed with the summer because we had quite a lot of summer this year. I mean, usually, and you've heard me plenty of times, I say I'm a Queenslander. In Queensland, we have 11 months of summer and 1 month of cool weather. But down here, well, it was always 11 months of winter, and if we're real lucky, 2 weeks of summer. But this year, it seen me off. It made a liar of me. So it's actually been quite, well, pleasant. We've had quite a long summer. Well, I don't know about summer, but at least we've had some really good weather and been quite warm, you know, nights where you just sleep on top of the bed and never get in. So, and that's good. That's good. So we wonder, but having said that, I already heard that it's supposed to be a long, dry winter. Well, I don't know. So far, we've started off pretty well, so see where we're going with this. You can't really predict it, can you? I mean, the weather people do, they get up there and they say, we're going to have this and that and the other, and then it just doesn't work out. So, you know, just got to... I've said it before, and I think I'll stick with it too. Look at the ants. Ants and that, they know. The ants know when it's going to rain and they'll shift everything, shifting all those little eggs up to higher ground because they know. And I think that's the best way to find out whether we're going to get rain. And the other thing is over at our place anyway, we wait for the swallows and the swallows start flying around. Well, then we know we're going to get some rain. So I think I take more notice of them than I do the weatherman. We'll leave it at that. Let's go with the boy, Don, and... A little bit of Keith Urban thrown in there as well with Imagine That. Here we go.

weatherman. We'll leave it at that. Let's go with the boy, Don, and a little bit of Keith Urban thrown in there as well with Imagine That. Here we go.

Okay, there you go. That's a little bit different. That's Ray Stevens and Take Care of Business. Mr. Businessman. That's off a... where's his album here? It's... just Ray Stevens, and doesn't sort of say much about the name of the album. It's just it doesn't seem to have a cover. But anyway, oh, there it is. Ray Stevens, that's all it is. 18 original track, the most of Ray Stevens, so Mr. Businessman. Now, before that, of course, was Don Williams, and backing him as well was Keith Urban, but you don't hear much of... Well, you can listen. I always listen to hear Keith singing as well. So, you know, I feel very sorry for Keith Urban. Well, most people like that because, you know, he was with Nicole Kidman for, several years, and I've got two children, and now it's sort of like, oh, well, you know, you don't know why marriages break up. That, you know, you can surmise and all the rest of it, but you don't really know the problems. I mean, somebody, well, I think Nicole said something about, well, they fought and argued because he didn't want her to have a musical career. You know, well, really? Where do these stories come from? But anyway, and I just sort of think that it's so sad that you're in the limelight, and it's sad that the paparazzi need to know everything about you and print everything about you. And, you know, you wonder how much of it is actually true because, you know, I mean, they make them out. Like Keith Urban at the moment is probably, the media have more or less made him totally hated. And, you know, but Nicole is just, you know, Little Miss Perfect. You don't know, you know. I mean, it might have been her fault they broke up. You don't know. So, and I just think it's sad that the paparazzi just get out there and they just write what they think, you know. They write what they, you know, it looks like he's doing this, so we'll tell the world that this is what he's doing. And that's not fair, not in my book. You know, get your facts and then, you know. But even then, why suppose, you know, you become famous, you've got to pay the price. It's as simple as that. So, I mean, look at me. Here I am, well known all over the place, and then I make mistakes, and I'm sure that everybody forgives me, but somebody will come along and say, oh, I heard you did this, you know. And I think, well, you know, like, I'm just like everybody else. Nobody's perfect. And having said that, I'm going to do my little good deed for the day. And Mick and Helen, if you're out there, I haven't got Bruno Mars with me today. I haven't got the CD with that on. But I do have Buddy Holly, and I know that your good wife likes Buddy Holly. So I'm going to play Buddy Holly and think it over. So we'll go now.

0: love and some breeds fight. 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Goodbye, Martin.
1: Goodbye, Martin.
0: Six white horses come to take.

0: Okay, there you go. Of course, that was Tommy Cash. And sounded like his brother, doesn't he? But Six White Horses. And, of course, before that, we had Buddy Holly and Think It Over. That was for you, Helen. What I'm going to tell you about. Oh, here we go. The what's happening today? I'll get there in a minute. The program. And, of course, it's me now. And then at 12 o'clock, we've got Darren coming in with Get Out Those Old Records. And then following Darren will be Rock for Seniors with Bill Whitbread. Then Patrice McCartney with, she's filling in for Dave Gibbs. So, oh, I've been doing that. But anyway, I've been filling in for Bill. So, see, I'm getting confused. Curry shout out tonight with Anne Conway. Anne will talk about some of the Reconciliation Week events she's attended in the past week. Program also includes the Curry shout out news bulletin and lots of First Nations music. At 8 o'clock, it's Heritage Frequency with Aaron Eddy, and then Cosmic Basement with Andy Burke, and then the Phoenix Phantom will kick in about 12 o'clock and go right through until 7 o'clock in the morning when the Fat will be on with Brett Addy and Keith McQueen. So at the moment, it's 11:21 and we're going to have a word from our sponsors and then I'll be back.
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There's a Spanish train that runs between Guadalquivir and Old Seville. And at dead of night, the whistle blows and people hear she's running still. And then they hush their children back to sleep. Lock the doors, upstairs they creep. For it is said that the souls of the dead fill that train 10,000 deep.

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Well, God's not around, and look what I found. This one's mine! Just then the Lord himself appeared in a blinding flash of light and shouted at the devil, "Get thee hence to endless night!" But the devil just grinned and said, "I may have sinned, but there's no need to push me around. I got him first, so you can do your worst. He's going underground! But I think I'll give you one more chance," said the devil with a smile. "So throw away that stupid lance. It's really not your style. Joker is the name, poker is the game. We'll play right here on this bed, and then we'll bet for the biggest stakes yet."

railway man, he cut the cards, and he dealt them each a hand of five. And for the Lord, he was praying hard, or that train he'd have to drive. Well, the devil, he had three aces and a king, and the Lord, he was running for a straight. He had the queen and the knave and nine and ten of spades. All he needed was the eight. And then the Lord, he called for one more card, but he drew the diamond eight. And the devil said to the Son of God, I believe you've got it straight. He said, deal me one, for the time has come to see who'll be the king of this place. But as he spoke from beneath his cloak,

Well, that Spanish train still runs between Guadalquivir and Old Seville. And at dead of night the whistle blows and people fear she's running still. And far away in some recess, the Lord and the devil are now playing chess. The devil still cheats and wins more souls. And as for the Lord, well...

That one's a little bit different. That's Spanish Train by Chris de Burgh. A little bit different and a bit scary, really. I'm sorry I played it. Never mind, we've done it. It's 11:28 and you're on Phoenix FM 106.7 on your radio dial. And, of course, I'm Val Hogan with you through until 12 o'clock. And then we've got Darren Wright coming in with Get Out Those Old Records. And great show. Darren always puts on a good show with all the older music. And I think, that's what we need. We need to have some of the older music rather than all this new stuff all the time. And, of course, we are community radio and not everyone wants to just listen to modern music. So it's good. Well done, Darren. So we're going to keep it going. And what have we got over here? Let me see. Colour My World. Let's brighten it up a little bit. Petula Clark and Colour My World. We'll be right back.

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2: Okay, there you go, and thank you to our sponsors, and as I always say, I hope we can do as much for them as they do for us. So, we've been listening to Petula Clark with Colour My World, Skeeter Davis with Gonna Get Along Without You, and Electric Light Orchestra with Turned to Stone. So it's all happening, and it's already 11:40, and like I said, I'll be leaving you at 12 o'clock. Darren Wright will be coming in with his Get Out Those Old Records. So stick with it. Phoenix FM, as I always say, they've got something for everyone on Phoenix FM, so, and it's good. We're going to keep the music going. I've got Alabama, and Feels So Right, and we might follow it up with Alan Jackson, Here in the Real World. Here we go.

Never get tired of the Bee Gees. Never. Oh, that's noise going on there. So we've been listening to the Bee Gees and That Extra Mile. We've got Axiom with Arkansas Grass. Alan Jackson gave us Here in the Real World and Alabama with Feels So Right. So that was quite a little lineup of music there. And look, I don't know when I'll be back. Possibly I may even be filling in for Evelyn again this week. I'm not sure how things are there, but we'll just see. But just, you know, stay in tune, because you never know when I'm going to pop up into this into the studio here. But I've enjoyed again today. Like I said, I feel a little bit out of whack. I'm not used to being here. Before it was just get in and just do it, and now I don't know. I'm just a little bit. I think because I can't do all the requests that I used to do. I think, it was good then. But anyway, not to worry. It's already, it's just about 4 minutes too. We're going to go out with Roy Orbison and California Blue and a little bit of Anya on my way home. And so, look, I've enjoyed today. I hope you've enjoyed the music today. And as I always say, look, stay dry. It's wet out there. Stay dry. Stay warm. And above all, stay safe, and I'll catch you once again sometime. I don't know, whenever I pop up. But meanwhile, just take care as well. Bye now.

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1: Hello, I'm Laura Devoy. The Australian Council of Trade Unions has welcomed a pay rise for Australia's lowest paid workers. The Fair Work Commission has this morning handed down its annual wage review, which contains a 4.75% rise to the minimum wage. About 100,000 of Australia's lowest paid workers will get a pay rise of nearly 6%, which was in line with what unions were calling for. ACTU Secretary Sally McManus says it's a really good outcome for those struggling with the cost of living.
2: In particular, of course, the lowest paid Aussies are the ones that are struggling the most with cost of living, and they need this pay rise absolutely. This will allow them to not just pay their bills, but to start making up some of what they've lost since 2021.
1: Meantime, the Greens have criticised the rise, saying with inflation expected to rise to 4.8% this year, it won't help low-paid workers to pay the rent. Survivors of sexual violence in the Australian military will be able to discuss their abuse at an upcoming inquiry after the government waived gag orders. Veterans Minister Matt Keogh has written to victims saying the government will not seek to enforce any non-disclosure agreements. It comes after a campaign by those who had suffered abuse, whistleblowers and civil society organisations. Former airwoman Julia Delaforce says veterans should not have to ask permission to speak about their lived experiences of military sexual violence. An inquiry into the AUKUS pact has been launched by former Labor Minister Peter Garrett. He's leading the five-month-long probe alongside former Chief of Defence Chris Barry, former Western Australian Premier and Federal Minister Carmen Lawrence, Leanne Minshall from the Australia Institute and Indigenous community leader Karina Lester. The inquiry will look into the deal between Australia, the UK and the US, which will see Canberra acquire nuclear-powered submarines. A final report is due by the end of October. An iconic Australian brewery is set to close its doors. James Bogue's Brewery in Launceston opened in 1881. Parent company Lion Australia has already shifted production of Bogue's products to the mainland, but kept the brewery open for local supply. However, the company announced this morning it's preparing to close the facility by November, and discussions with employees were underway. It says it will repay the Tasmanian government a $1 million bailout received in early 2023. Online retailers have been asked to halt sales of toys and games which contain small, high-powered magnets. David Wilson has the details.
3: The Australian Competition and Consumer Commission is investigating the supply of toys containing banned magnets. Certain separable or loose small, high-powered magnets are banned under Australian consumer law because of the risk of injury or death if swallowed. The ACCC says it's extremely concerned sellers are listing products containing the magnets on online marketplaces. It sent retailers, including Amazon, eBay and Kogan, take down requests for affected listings and has sought additional measures to prevent sellers from relisting the same or similar products. Anyone who has purchased the products is urged to keep them out of reach of children.
1: Turning to sport, in rugby union, winger Corey Toole has recommitted to Australia. The 26-year-old represented Australia in rugby sevens at the 2022 Commonwealth Games and 2024 Olympics and made his debut for the Wallabies last year. He's re-signed with the ACT Brumbies until the end of 2028. And Madison Levi has remained with Australia's squad in Europe and is gunning to overcome a knee injury to line up in the World Rugby Sevens Series finale.
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6: Well, a nice drop of the wet stuff, and it is a bit colder, but guess what? It's the second day of the calendar version of winter. The real cold stuff will start in about 20 days' time, but at the moment, it's not too bad out there temperature-wise. It's currently 11.9 degrees. It is expected to go up to 15 tops for today. And it's expected we'll have somewhere between 6 and 15 millimetres of rain into the bargain as well. And that rain is pretty much... We might see a reprieve from that around about 4 o'clock this afternoon. We'll see what happens. But it may get worse too. There's a 25% chance of ten and twelve millimeters. A 10% chance of more, and the 50% chance of around about that lower end of the spectrum, which was 6. Anyway, we'll see what happens. See what happens. For the rest of the week, I hear you cry. Well, what's happening? Showers today and tomorrow and Thursday. So tomorrow we're expecting about 1 to 4 millimetres, so not anywhere near as much. It'll be 9 degrees overnight, then up to a top of 13. Thursday, 5 degrees overnight, then up to a top of 12 and somewhere between 1 and 5 millimetres. Friday, partly cloudy, 6 degrees to start off with, then a top of 13. No rain. Saturday, cloudy, 5 degrees to start off with, top of 15, no rain. Sunday, partly cloudy, 6 degrees to start off with, then a top of 15 and no rain. And then Monday, the final day in our current forecast period, partly cloudy, 5 degrees overnight, and then at a top of 15 degrees and no rain. So there you go, Matters Meteorological from the experts in Matters Meteorological, the Australian Bureau of Meteorology. Meanwhile, here at the Kennington Bureau of Meteorology, otherwise known as the Williams Towing Weather Station, it's telling me that presently here in Reservoir Road in Kennington, it is 11.8 degrees. So a little bit more to go until the top of 15 today. Will it get there? Well, some people are shivering already, thinking, it doesn't seem likely, going to be a 15-degree day today. It may. We'll see what happens. Time will tell. It always does. You are listening to the voice of your community, Phoenix FM 106.7 on your dial. Thank you, Val Hogan, to hear your cheery voice filling in for Julie Sloan this morning. Wonderful. And we'll play a bit of nice music and have a bit of a banter as well in the true spirit of community broadcasting. Anyway, my name is Darren Wright. It's Tuesday. It's a little bit after midday. It's actually 7.5 minutes after midday. And therefore, it's once again time to get out those old records.

Yes, it's Tuesday, folks. It's time to get out those old records. And welcome to winter. Not all that cold out there at the moment. It's going to get colder than this, folks. Just bear that in mind. But at least we've got a bit of rain because it's been very, very dry of late. And much as I like to try and repot things and do things in the garden, I do not like the idea of having to get the hose out at this time of the year because I reckon I look silly watering the garden at this time of year when Mother Nature should be doing it, which she's doing right now. So I don't know how much rain you had. I've heard the figure of 19 mil tossed around over the last 24 hours. So a couple of people said that figure, so I'm prepared to believe it's probably right. And yeah, more on the way. So here's hoping. Okay, let's start off with A Little Rain Must Fall. This is an orchestra directed by Ronnie Munro with Al Bolling doing the vocals on the HMV label, recorded in London, 7th of March 1940. A Little Rain Must Fall.

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5: 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But then it's winter, folks. Second day on the calendar of winter. Climatologically, it's another 20 days before that really kicks in. But there you go. That's how it does get worked out these days. But hope you're nice and warm and dry, not having to do too much out of doors, because it's, some people would not find that particularly pleasant out there. I would say sort of when it's pouring rain, there's a bit of fog and a bit of ice on the ground. It's the Scottish golfing weather. But yeah, anyway, it's a bit difficult to garden holding an umbrella or play golf holding an umbrella. That's what you've got a caddy for. Anyway, the songs that you heard just before the sponsorships, you had A Little Rain Must Fall with Ronnie Munro and orchestra, Al Bowley doing the vocals on a HMV disc recorded in London the 7th of March 1940. Then that was followed by the Rhythm Rascals, which if you look into it is actually Jay Wilbur and his orchestra. Sam Brown doing the vocals on a Crown 78, London 19th of November 1935, Nobody's Sweetheart, a very popular tune in the mid-1930s. Lots of bands recorded it. And we had Coffee in the Morning and Kisses at Night. Comes from a film called Moulin Rouge. You know that one? Recently revived by Baz Luhrmann, I do believe. But this version, Lou Stone and his band, Al Bowley again, Decca 78 this time, recorded in London, 15th of February, 1934. And for a bit of Australian content, we have the 2FC Studio Dance Orchestra, directed by Eric Pearce, recorded in Sydney on the 28th of February, 1927. The more we are together. Well, the more we can do together than we can apart. So that's a very good thing to remember. And let's community sponsorship, shall we? Rotary Castlemaine presents its 37th annual art exhibition and sales. The gala opening is this Thursday night, actually, 4th of June, with entertainment and refreshments. And then it goes on from the 5th to the 8th of June 2026. King's birthday long weekend, yes, and that means there's probably lots and lots of things on all over the place. And this will be held in the Castlemaine Town Hall, so it shouldn't be too hard to find if you're in the main. But yeah, the Rotary Castlemaine 37th Art Exhibition and Sale. So if you've got an eye for art, it's probably worth going down and having it attend. I mean, Castlemaine, jump on the train, it's only half an hour away. Worth a look. And there's lots of other things in Castlemaine that are worth a look too. So that was a not-for-profit sponsorship for you. And yes, that's part of what community radio does. It supports community endeavours. And yes, a good idea that is too. Very important community. Well, the art exhibition in Castlemaine will be very much Easy on the Eye, which is the title of this next song. This is the Missouri Jazz Band. Now, school of thought on this, it's either Sam Lannon or Adrian Schubert's band. Jerry White does the vocals. Banner 6258B, recording in New York on around February 1927. Easy on the eye.

I'm going to give that junk man my broken heart for a load of 32. I'm going to give that junk man my old glad rags. I'm going to wear a suit of black. You better pack your trunk, gal, and pack your bags, 'cause I'm getting on.

There you go. That was Mary Ann, a foxtrot of great popularity from the 1920s. Harry Reese's syncopators in this case, otherwise known as the Clico Club Eskimos. Tom Stacks doing the vocal on a Columbia disc. Recorded in New York, 13th of August, 1929. Before that, we had Junkman. Todd Rollins in his orchestra this time. Dick Bullock doing the vocals on a Mellotone disc. Don't see those very often in Australia, I must admit. And you certainly don't see them very often in good condition either. This one had a few issues which we've digitally taken out. Recorded in New York on the 22nd of January 1934. And before that we had One Rainy Afternoon, which indeed it is, with Jim Davidson and his new Palais Royal Orchestra, with Alice Smith doing the vocals on a Regal Xenophone disc recorded in Sydney, New South Wales on the 21st of August 1936. And the first thing we started with we started with Easy on the Eye, and that was the Missouri Jazz Band. And the academics and the recording ledgers are very confusing, so it's either Sam Lannon or Adrian Schubert. Jerry White was the vocalist on a Banner disc recorded in New York February of 1927. And after that we had A Bungalow, A Piccolo and You, a comedy foxtrot by Billy Cotton and his band. Cyril Grantham doing the vocals on that Regal disc, recorded in London, 19th July 1932. So a bit of fun there, folks, a bit of fun. Well, the next one will be a bit of fun too, because it's Mickey Mouse. Yes, Walt Disney's famous mouse was the inspiration for quite a few songs back in the early 30s. And this one is pretty early. Actually, it's 24th of January 1930. Of course, Mickey made his debut in 1928 with a little black and white 6-minute short called Steamboat Willie, which has now gone into public domain, actually. It's that old. But this version of Mickey Mouse is by the Rhythmic Troubadours, which was directed by John Furman. Morris Elwin doing the vocals on a Xenophone disc recorded in Hayes, Middlesex, 24th of January 1930. Mickey Mouse.

0: There you go. That was Alice Smith singing with Jim Davidson and his orchestra, Wishing Will Make It So, recorded in Sydney, New South Wales on the 24th of July, 1939. Before that, we had Mickey Mouse with The Rhythmic Eight, directed by John Furman, Morris Elwin doing the vocals along with members of the band, and that was recorded on the Xylophone label in Hayes, Middlesex, England, 24th of July, January 1930, a very early song about Mickey Mouse, who had only been in existence for a couple of years. Okay, quickly do my last sponsorship for the block, and then we'll be back with Moldy Oldies very shortly.
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0: 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Okay, it's time for this week's Moldy Oldie, and this is a curious one. For those of you who are either Scots or of Scottish extraction, you'll know this gentleman, a great entertainer that he was too, and travelled the world. And this little track he put down when he was doing a tour of the US of A back in 1918. If I mention the name Harry Lauder, you would know who I'm talking about. This is a curious record, this one, because it was recorded on the 10th of December 1918 in Camden, New Jersey, which is where Victor and HMV had their headquarters in the US. But this was recorded just about a month and a day after the end of the First World War. The Great War, it was called. So it finished on the 11th of November 1918, and this was recorded on the 10th of December 1918 as a result. And it is called Don't Let Us Sing Anymore About War, Just Let Us Sing of Love. Orchestral accompaniment, Harry Lauder, baritone, and as I said, recorded in Camden, New Jersey, 10th of December 1918. And I think it's one of the only records by Harry Lauder I've ever heard where he's not laughing during the singing. But anyway, have a listen.

0: Harry Lauder singing a song about the end of the First World War, recorded 1 month and a day afterward, actually, The war finished on the 11th of November 1918, and he recorded that on the 10th of December 1918. So there you go, this week's Moldy Oldie. Okay, stay tuned. The news is just about with us, then the weather, and then we'll be back with you with our Sherlock Holmes serial for this week.
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3: Hello, I'm Shannon Kirkwood. The Australian Chamber of Commerce and Industry says the latest wage rise will be too much for some small businesses to bear. The Fair Work Commission today announced a 4.75% rise to the minimum wage, but for about 100,000 of Australia's lowest paid workers, the rise will be closer to 6%. The Australian Chamber of Commerce and Industry's David Alexander says it could be the tipping point for some businesses.
4: So for some businesses, they will pass that on and it'll end up in inflation. For others, they'll wear it themselves. It could be the tipping point for some businesses. Others will scale back their investment intentions. So this is not good news for the business community.
3: The Australian Council of Trade Unions has welcomed the pay rise. ACTU Secretary Sally McManus says it's a great outcome for those struggling with the cost of living, while the Federal Treasurer Jim Chalmers has also welcomed the decision.
5: This means that the minimum wage is up more than $12,000 a year since we came to office 4 years ago. It's about a 30% increase in the minimum wage, which is a very good thing.
3: Trade in goods and services has fallen into a deficit for the first time since 2017. Mining and commodities have led the fall in exports, while imports of data centre equipment and fuels are rising, according to the Australian Bureau of Statistics data for the March quarter. There was also a decline in the intake of international students during the first 3 months of this year. The newest federal member of parliament has been sworn in today. One Nation MP David Farley won the Farrah by-election last month.
6: David Farley, swear that you will be faithful and bear true allegiance to His Majesty King Charles III, his heirs and successors, according to law, so help you God.
7: I do, so help me God.
3: It's the first time a One Nation MP has been elected to the lower house under the party's own banner. Mr Farley has taken his seat in the House of Representatives next to Barnaby Joyce, who defected to One Nation from the Nationals last year. The latest poll reveals One Nation has overtaken the Labor Party, leading the primary vote at 31%, with Labor at 28% and the Coalition 20%. Overseas, Lebanon says Hezbollah has accepted a plan from the US to halt attacks on Israel and for Israel not to attack the Lebanese capital, Beirut. Israeli Prime Minister Benjamin Netanyahu has confirmed the agreement, but he's also warned strikes on Beirut would go ahead if Hezbollah doesn't stop attacking Israel's cities and civilians. And at least five people have been killed after Russia launched a major overnight attack on cities across Ukraine. At least 29 people were injured and thousands were forced to take shelter in the capital, Kyiv. Residents have been urged to stay in shelters. And it's estimated Australia's population has surpassed 28 million. That calculation is based on the estimated population on the 1st of July last year, as well as assumptions on the births, deaths, arrivals and departures numbers. To Sport, Cricket Australia has been forced to reschedule a white ball series against New Zealand after the International Cricket Council changed the dates for the inaugural Women's Champion Trophy. Australia was set to take on New Zealand in February with the six-team ICC tournament originally scheduled for June, July next year, but it's been moved to February, meaning the New Zealand series will have to be moved. Cricket Australia says the schedule will be confirmed soon.
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0: wet, wet and more wet. And we've had a fair amount of rain and we're expecting between 6 and 15 millimetres today. So

So, rain today, what's it going to do tomorrow, I hear you cry. Well, let's have a look. Showers again, folks, 9 degrees overnight, then a top of 13, maybe between 1 and 4 millimetres, so by no means as much as we've had. Thursday, showers again, 5 degrees to start off with, then a top of 12, somewhere between 1 and 5 millimetres. Friday, partly cloudy but no rain, 6 degrees to start off with, then a top of 13. Whilst Saturday, cloudy, 5 degrees to start off with, then a top of 15 and no rain. And then Sunday, partly cloudy, 6 degrees and then up to 15 degrees, no rain. And Monday, the final day in our current forecast period, partly cloudy, it's 5 degrees overnight and then a top of 15, no rain. So that's Matters Meteorological from the experts in Matters Meteorological, the Australian Bureau of Meteorology. And meanwhile, at the Kennington Bureau of Meteorology, which is otherwise known as the Williams Towing Weather Station, it's currently telling me that here in presently cloudy and very moist Reservoir Road here in Kennington, that it's 12.4 degrees out there. And looking at the security monitor, I could well believe that. Anyway, things have got a good drink because it had been dry for quite a while. It might be the end of that period where I have to wave the hose around and Mother Nature will water everything for me. Here's hoping. Fingers and toes crossed. 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It is 6.5 minutes past one. And that means it's time for our next radio serial from the past, namely The Wonderful New Adventures of Sherlock Holmes, starring Tom Conway as Sherlock Holmes and Nigel Bruce as Dr. John Watson. And this week's episode, rather chillingly entitled The Adventure of the Carpathian Horror. So, Carpathian, that's where Dracula was from, wasn't it? The Carpathian Mountains, Transylvania and all that. Well, let's see what's going to eventuate, but I better pay the sting. So this week's episode recorded and went to air on the 14th of April, 1947, The Adventure of the Carpathian Horror. Delay in it. But anyway, now to the serial itself.

0: Cremel Hair Tonic and Cremel Shampoo present the new adventures of Sherlock Holmes, starring Nigel Bruce as Dr. Watson and Tom Conway as Sherlock Holmes. Now let's drop in for our weekly visit to Sherlock Holmes' friend and ours, Dr. Watson. Well, Dr. Watson, how are you this evening?
1: Never better, Mr. Bell, thank you. And you?
0: Fine, thanks. I see you've kept your promise to open your dispatch box and bring out your files in connection with the adventure of the Carpathian Horror.
1: Indeed I have, Mr. Bell, just as I promised. And a most macabre adventure it was, too.
0: I'm eager to hear it.
1: So you shall, Mr. Bell, so you shall, but first...
0: Now let's drop in for our weekly visit to Sherlock Holmes' friend and ours, Dr. Watson. Well, Dr. Watson, how are you this evening?
1: Never better, Mr. Bell, thank you. And you?
0: Fine, thanks. I see you've kept your promise to open your dispatch box and bring out your files in connection with the adventure of the Carpathian Horror.
1: Indeed I have, Mr. Bell.

0: accurate deduction, Dr. Watson. Men, if you want your hair to look handsomely groomed from morning until night, use Kreml Hair Tonic. Kreml contains a special combination of hair grooming ingredients which is found in no other hair tonic. This wonderful, natural-looking hairdressing has just enough light oil to keep hair perfectly groomed with an attractive, healthy-looking luster. 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Now, Dr. Watson, what about the adventure of the Carpathian Horror?
1: It all began with this very letter which I have here in my hand, Mr. Bell. A letter from a most prosaic firm of solicitors. Holmes and I were at breakfast one spring morning in June 902, shortly after the end of the South African War. Holmes had been bored and restless since the conclusion of our last case, and this was the first time that I'd heard him laugh for days.
2: I must say, Watson, that the Morning Post has brought at least one unusual communication. For a mixture of the modern and the medieval, of the practical and the wildly fanciful, this letter is really the limit.
1: Oh? Why, Holmes?
2: Listen. 24, Gray's Inn, London, June the 4th. Re-vampires.
1: Re-what?
2: Re-vampires. The legal mind is always precise, no matter how odd the subject. The letter goes on as follows. Mr. Sherlock Holmes. Sir, our client, Count Paul Romani of Grasnia in Carpathia, whose trustees we are, has made inquiry from us in a communication of even date concerning vampires and demoniac possession. As our firm specializes entirely in trusteeships and chancery work, the matter hardly comes within our purview, and we trust that you will be able to take the matter in hand. We hope you will call upon us at your earliest convenience with a view toward undertaking the case. Please ask for our Mr. Atterbury. We remain, sir, faithfully yours, Wilkinson, Wilkinson, Entwistle, and Dodd.
1: God, Holmes, that's the weirdest farrago of legal jargon and sheer nonsense that I've ever heard.
2: I wonder, Watson. The mention of Carpathia is most significant.
1: Significant of what?
2: For one thing, that remote and mountainous section of southeastern Europe has been the stronghold for centuries of all the legends of vampirism.
1: Oh, rubbish.
2: Oh, come, come, Watson. Where's your spirit of adventure? After weeks of lying in the doldrums, here's a fresh breeze from the unexpected environs of Gray's Inn. Come on, it's a beautiful morning for a walk.
1: Where to?
2: Wilkinson, Wilkinson, Entwistle, and Dodd. And then, I hope, Carpathia.

0: dreary homes of all the forsaken spots that I've ever seen. This is the worst. Not a light in sight, not a sign of human habitation. You've dragged me two-thirds of the way across Europe on what will unquestionably prove a wild goose chase.
1: At least we have our fishing rods with us, my dear fellow. And we can always console ourselves with the promise of some of the best trout streams to be found anywhere. And you must admit that this mountainous Carpathian country offers some superb scenery.
0: You might admit it if I could see it, as it's black as the ace of spades, to coin a phrase.
1: Ah, there we are. Here, look out of the window on this side. There are the lights of the castle.
0: Cheerful looking place, I must say. When did that fellow Atterbury say that it had been built?
1: The first Count Romagny built it in 1410.
0: 1410? That's given it almost 500 years in which to disintegrate. Gloomy pile of stone, if ever I saw one. Look at all those turrets and battlements. Probably damper inside than out.
1: Well, we'll soon see.
0: Hi, careful with that luggage driver. Careful.
1: Here you are, my man.
0: Surely follow that driver. You'd think the devil was after him the way he drove off.
1: He shut up the moment he heard our destination. Evidently, the Count's local reputation is not an enviable one.
0: Well, I can't say that we're getting a very warm reception. They must have heard us drive. Here's the door, but I can't see any sign of a bell.
1: They seem a trifle short of modern conveniences. Let's try the knocker.
0: Oh, I really think this is perfectly outrageous, Holmes. Why the devil does...
2: Esther Nam.
0: What'd you say?
2: Esther Nam.
0: Oh, foreigner, Holmes.
1: Do you speak English?
2: What you want? Nobody can come in. Count Romagny see nobody.
1: Count Romagny is expecting us. Mr. Sherlock Holmes and Dr. Watson.
2: You got letter?
1: Yes. Here.
2: Come.
0: What did I tell you, Holmes? Look at these walls. Simply oozing dampness.
2: You,

0: Wait here.
1: There, Watson. That's better, isn't it? That fire will take the chill out of your bones.
2: I need something to counteract the effect of all those family portraits. Rum-looking lot, aren't they?
1: Remarkably interesting collection. Curious how the family likeness remains unmistakable through so many generations.
2: Well, judging from the looks of that fellow in the wig, cirrhosis of the liver must have been another of the family's inheritances. Hard-drinking crew, probably.
3: Servus, Mr. Holmes. I'm Count Romany. I can't tell you how glad I am to see you.
1: Thank you, Count Romany. This is my colleague, Dr. Watson.
2: How do you do?
3: Dr. Watson, it was good of you to come so far. Something to drink, gentlemen?
2: A little something would go very well, thank you.
3: Good. I don't know just how much my solicitors in London may have told you, Mr. Holmes.
1: Very little, Count Romany. So little, in fact, that I must confess my surprise at your perfect command of our language.
3: Oh, well, my father had me educated in England.
2: Very sound, sir. Couldn't do better.
3: Sit down, gentlemen, sit down. I hardly know where to begin my story. The whole thing so horrible.
1: Perhaps it'll make it a bit easier for you if I tell you that Mr. Atterbury showed me your letters to him.
3: Then you know that I believe I'm going mad. Or worse.
1: Oh, Dr. Watson will bear me out, Count Romany, when I tell you that people who really are on the verge of insanity never think it of themselves.
2: Oh, no, that's quite so, quite so.
3: I wish I could share that belief. But you see these portraits of my family. There have been strange legends coming down through the years of occasional weird and nameless horrors that have taken possession of each fourth generation. The fourth Romany died mad. The eighth lived out his life in a locked and guarded tower of the castle. And I am the 12th Romany.
1: All old families have legends. That's hardly a basis for any fear.
3: I quite agree with you. But some months ago, my father died, and I became the 12th Count. A few weeks later, I retired to bed one evening after reading quietly here in the library, only to undergo a dream of such vividness that I shall never forget it. I dreamt of brightly colored corridors, their length stretching endlessly into the distance, their walls echoing with strange, unworldly music. In my dream, I hurried from empty room to empty room, through floods of brilliant, varicolored light. I saw no people, no living thing, only the rooms of ruby and gold and jet and sapphire and emerald. At times, the music seemed to be far away, thin and cold, as though coming from the depths of interstellar space. And then again, it would seem so near that I was certain I would find its source in the next room that I entered, in my endless search for I knew not what. At last, after aeons of time, I awoke to find myself in my own bedroom.
2: Oh, but my dear fellow, a vivid dream's nothing unusual.
3: It wasn't a dream, Doctor. It was what I saw upon awaking in my room. My door was still locked, but the rug bore the imprint of wet and naked feet. And across the foot of my bed there lay, still dripping, some strands of weed from the moat of the castle.
1: Surely there's a natural explanation for that.
2: Yes, my boy. Are you by any chance subject to walking in your sleep?
3: No, Dr. Watson. And even if I were, I could not have walked through a locked and bolted door.
1: And the windows?
3: The windows of my room give on the wall of the castle that drops sheer for 60 feet. Nothing but a fly could go up or down. Well, Mr. Holmes, the next morning, a dog belonging to one of the local woodcutters was found dead in the castle moat. And with no blood left in his body.
1: And the next time, Count Romany, I'm certain there must have been repetitions to bring you to your present fear.
3: The next dream came a few weeks later. Again, I saw the brilliantly colored rooms. Again, I heard the unearthly music.
1: And when you awoke?
3: I was in my bed. And for a moment, I thought that nothing was wrong. Then, when I turned up the lamp, I saw streaks of gray across my bedspread. And grayish footprints upon the rug.
1: Dust?
3: Dust, Mr. Holmes. And a moment later, I received horrible confirmation of its source. For lying beside me on the pillow was the heavy, ancient, wrought iron key which unlocks the burial vaults of the Romany.
2: What an extraordinary thing.
1: Since your action in sending for me shows that you don't lack for moral courage, Count Romany, I'm certain that you paid an immediate visit to your family vaults.
3: Quite right, Mr. Holmes, quite right. In the company of my cousin Peter and several of the servants, and with torches to light our way, We visited the subterranean vault, which is cut into the mountainside under the castle.
1: And you found?
3: We found that the coffins of the 4th and 8th Count Romagny had been opened. Their lids shoved aside, and the bones of my ancestors tumbled out upon the stone floor.
2: Here, my boy. Here. Drink this. You'll feel better.
3: Thank you, Doctor. Well, now you understand, Mr. Holmes, why I sent for you.
1: I do indeed.
3: I consulted doctors. They gave me pills to make me sleep when sleep was the one thing I dreaded. The local priest spoke learnedly of exorcism and its possession by the devils, but he could not put an end to my dreams. The servants have run away in superstitious fear, all except old Anton, who admitted you. The peasants flee at the sight of me. Only my cousin Peter Hallis, who has stayed bravely and loyally at my side, still remains with me. Mr. Holmes, am I mad? Tell me, am I mad? Or am I cursed by some fearful family taint?
1: All that I can tell you at the moment, Count Romagny, is that the priest was not mistaken when he said the devil has been at work here.
3: I must apologize, gentlemen, for our limited cuisine. But with all of the staff gone except old Anton, our meals are rather scratch affairs.
2: Oh, my dear Count Romagny, your wine cellar more than makes up for it.
0: Well, you know, if you would take my prescription, Paul, and get out on a horse every day for a few hours of hunting, you would have a better appetite.
3: My cousin Peter is quite a materialist, gentlemen. He believes that all the evils of the flesh and the spirit can be cured by enough exercise.
0: And I will wager that Dr. Watson agrees with me, eh? And, Doctor?
2: Well, there's a good deal to be said for your theory, Mr. Hallis. Mens sana in corpore sano, you know?
1: Your cousin is, of course, familiar with the events you described to us earlier, Count Romagny.
3: Of course, Mr. Holmes. I've no secrets from good old Peter here.
1: And what is your opinion of these strange events, Mr. Hallis?
0: Too much reading, too much thinking, too much brooding about the sins of our ancestors. I only hope that you and Dr. Watson can persuade Paul that all these dreams of his are just a lot of nonsense.
3: Well, I hope so, too, I assure you. And now, gentlemen, I imagine you're ready to retire. You've had a long and wearying trip. I'll ring for Anton.
1: Should there be a recurrence of your dreams, Count Romagny, please call me the instant you awaken.

0: Well, damp walls or no damp walls, I shall have no trouble sleeping tonight.
1: I'm afraid you will, Watson.
0: What?
1: I intend that one of us shall keep the Count's door under observation all night.
0: Well, Mr. Drake, why? There's no doubt in your mind the poor chap is definitely unbalanced, is there?
1: Is that your opinion?
0: Well, certainly. Curious cake of delusions I overheard. Poor chap's absolutely certifiable.
1: Nevertheless, Watson, we shall keep watch. I'll take the first, and I shall call you at midnight.

0: What's the matter? Watson, wake up.
1: What's up?
0: I thought you were on watch.
1: Oh, I must have dropped off. I can't understand.
0: That can wait. What is it?
2: The Count. Come quick.
3: Look, Mr. Holmes. My cousin. Dead in his bed.
1: Good heavens, Holmes. There's blood smeared all over his hands and on the bedclothes.
0: But no sign of a wound.
1: Just a minute. I can feel his pulse. He's only fainted.
0: Now what happened?
3: I heard him cry out. I ran down to his room. The door was half open and Paul was lying across the bed. Just as you see him now.
2: It is the curse of the Romany.
4: Anselm, stop that nonsense.
2: No nonsense. Priests say my master possessed by evil spirit.
0: What's that? Sounds like someone riding hard.
3: Coming this way. I will go to the door.
1: You were right, Holmes. I can't find any sign of a wound on his body. I can't imagine where the blood came from.
0: I very much fear that I can.
1: What do you mean?
5: Holmes. Holmes.
0: Count Romany.
5: My dream, Holmes. My dream. I had it again tonight. Holmes.
3: Holmes. Mr. Holmes. That's the police inspector from Grasnia. A young girl was murdered tonight.
5: Oh, no.
3: And the prints of a man's naked feet led directly here to the castle

0: 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Now, Dr. Watson, what happened after Count Romagny's third and most terrible dream?
1: Well, Romagny was in such a state of profound shock over the horror that had taken place that I thought it best to administer a strong sedative. Leaving Antoine to watch over his master, Holmes and I, with Mr. Peter Halish to act as interpreter, drove down with the police inspector to the home of the murdered girl.
2: Ask the inspector to bring that lamp a little nearer, will you, Mr. Halish?
3: Jose de Olenfat.
1: Shocking, Holmes. Simply shocking. Her injuries look as though they'd been done by a wild animal.
2: You're quite right, Watson.
3: My poor cousin.
1: Oh, no court could hold him legally responsible. He'd have to be put away, of course. Hello, what's all that shouting outside?
4: It's the peasants. The news must have spread. They're shouting, to each our fellow Kostet, burn the castle. Palalo Vampira, death to the vampire. Hakazuk Sel, hang him.
1: Well, Holmes, we'd better drive back to the castle immediately. That mob's in an angry temper. They mustn't be allowed to wreak their vengeance on that poor mad boy.
2: Quite right, Watson. I've seen all I wish to hear. Come, Mr. Halish, we'd better be getting back to the castle just as fast as we can.
4: As a medical man, Dr. Watson, do you think that there's any chance that my cousin under proper treatment and care might eventually be brought back to normality?
1: Well, I'm afraid not, Mr. Halish. In fact, these cases generally grow progressively worse. Well, here's the poor fellow's room. He's probably still asleep from the effects of the sedative that I gave him.
2: Ah, Anton. Is the Count still asleep?
1: Well, speak up, man. The bed, it's empty. He's gone.
5: Gone? Gone? He's gone where you never find him. My master no wait for you to lock him up like animal.
4: What shall we do? Where has he gone? Those peasants will be here within an hour.
1: Holmes? What are you looking for?
2: For something that should be here on the desk. Something the Count showed us last night. The key to the Romagny burial vault.
4: But why should he take that, Mr. Holmes?
2: Gone, right enough. Bring that lamp, Watson. We may yet be in time to avert the final disaster.
4: Careful, Doctor. Steps ahead here. The floor is very slippery.
2: This passageway must have been cut out of the very heart of the mountain.
4: It was. They're deep in the rock itself.
2: If all these twistings and turnings haven't confused my sense of direction, we must be almost under the castle.
4: That's right, Mr. Holmes. The burial vault.
2: Are you hurt, Watson?
1: Yes, my feet simply went right out from under me. It broke the lamp, I'm afraid.
4: I know the passageway. It's not much farther to the burial chamber. We will have to go slowly, though.
2: Make what speed you can. I'll keep my hand on your shoulder. Watson, do the same with me. I only hope it hasn't occurred to him to lock the door of the vault after he entered it. If he did, we're beaten.
4: Careful now. The passage bends sharp to the right. Just a bit farther along.
1: Well, wouldn't it be more merciful, Holmes, to let the poor fellow take his own way out? After all, the best we can save him for is a living death in a madhouse.
2: Ah, there's a glimmer of light just ahead.
4: The door to the vault. It's ajar.
1: He must have a lamp inside.
2: Let me go first.
1: That's so faint, I can't see much. What are all those big, bulky shapes?
4: The stone coffins of our ancestors.
2: There's something moving over there in the shadow behind that stone pillar.
1: It's the Count, he's got a knife. He's...
6: No, Count Romagny!
1: Be careful, Holmes, he's mad!
7: Let me go! Let me finish this! Oh, I don't want to stop!
6: Drop that knife!
7: No, no!
6: Give me a hand here, Watson.
1: No. I've got it. Oh, you're wounded.
2: Oh, it's nothing. Just a scratch on my
5: head. Why did you have to interfere? I'd be better off dead.
4: Come, Paul. You mustn't talk like that.
2: Take the lamp, Mr. Halish, and lead the way. I want to get your cousin back up to the castle at once.
1: my rule to take a drink before breakfast, but this morning I'll break that rule. Thank you, Anton.
2: Sit here, Count Romagny. And you, Mr. Hallash, over there. Anton, lock that door and remain in case I should need you.
6: Oh, what is the use of prolonging the agony, Mr. Holmes? If you'd let me finish things down there...
2: We haven't much time left, Count Romagny. The peasants from the village may be here at any moment.
6: Well, then turn me over to them and let them do what they want.
3: You know we would never do that, Paul. We will protect you no matter what happens. And no matter what you may have done. After all, you weren't responsible for your actions.
2: I'm afraid I must correct you there, Mr. Hallash. Count Romagny is and has been fully as responsible for everything he has done as any other sane person.
1: What sort of riddle are you asking us, Holmes? Are you attempting to deny Count Romagny's dreams, the episode of the dog, the burial vault, and the horrible death of that girl?
2: I'm not offering a riddle, Watson, but its solution. Your dreams, Count Romagny, had one feature which immediately led me to suspect their unnatural origin. You spoke of brilliant colors, of unearthly music, of a distorted sense of space and time. All characteristics of the dreams, or more properly, visions induced by the drug Cannabis Indica, more commonly known as hashish.
1: Good heavens.
2: And since you showed none of the signs of the habitual drug taker, it was at once obvious to me that your dreams were being induced by someone else. Someone who administered the drug to you in your food or wine on those occasions when they desired you to have one of your hallucinations.
4: But last night, that girl, the blood...
2: The blood stains were the final confirmation, if I needed any, that you had not committed the crime. The real killer slipped badly there. It did not occur to him when smearing the blood upon you and the bedclothes that during a 4-mile walk from where that poor girl was killed, the blood would have dried upon you and not come off upon the bedclothes. Peter Hallash, have you ever seen an execution in this country?
3: Why do you address me? What have I to do with all this?
2: Who but you would inherit the Romany title and estates?
3: No, no!
2: In the early hours of dawn, the prisoner is led out, his hands tied behind him, the priest walking in front and the jailers on each side.
3: Mr. Holmes!
2: He's led to
3: this
2: the stained wooden block in the center of the prison courtyard, where there stands a giant figure in full evening dress, his hands covered by white gloves, his face masked. It is the executioner.
3: Stop it!
2: Then, as
3: Stop
2: the wretched
3: me,
2: man
3: Holmes.
2: Is bent forward on the block, the executioner raises his gleaming axe high into the air for the final blow.
3: I've had enough.
2: Have you ever seen that, Peter Hallash?
3: No, no. I'm innocent. I swear it.
2: Do you think a judge will believe you?
5: No. He did not do it. He speaks true, which was I. You shall do nothing to harm him.
3: Anton, you... This is impossible.
5: I do it for my master and for revenge, but you never take me alive.
3: Open the window.
2: No need to look out of the window. It's a drop of 100 feet to the courtyard below. Oh. Perhaps it was best it ended that way.
4: But, Holmes, I still don't understand.
2: It's not difficult if you study the facts.
3: Poor Anton. But why did you accuse me, Holmes?
2: Anton's fanatic plot to drive the Count to madness or suicide and to see you in his place almost succeeded, Mr. Hallash. When his sleeve slipped upward and I saw the cut he'd made on his arm to supply the blood, I knew that he was the girl's murderer. But there was only one way by which I could force the truth from him. And I suspected that his devotion to you was so strong that only an accusation against you would unseal his lips.
4: A hatred that Anton must have nursed since childhood. I knew that my father had wronged his family, but... Well, I thought that was all dead and buried history.
2: Not to a fanatical Carpathian peasant, Count Romagny.
4: Mr. Holmes, you've given me back my life, my sanity.
2: There was never any question of your sanity, Count Romagny. I saw that from the moment you first told me about the story of your dreams.
4: Nevertheless, I don't know how I can ever thank you properly.
2: If you and your cousin will introduce Watson and myself to some of your famous local fishing, I'll consider it thanks enough. And that reminds me, Watson. Would you mind taking down a telegram for me? This little cut momentarily precludes the use of my right hand.
1: A telegram? Of course, Holmes.
4: Oh, you'll find pen and ink on the table there.
1: All ready. Who's it to?
2: Messrs. Wilkinson... Entwistle and Dodd. Gray's Inn, London, England.
1: How do you spell Dodd?
2: Two D's, Watson. Re-vampires. Gentlemen, I take pleasure in informing you that I have brought the matter of your client, Count Paul Romagny, to a satisfactory conclusion. Trusting to be favored by you with any further such commissions that may arise, I remain your obedient servant, Sherlock Holmes.
0: Now, friends, here is specially transcribed for you is a famous celebrity, that great authority on feminine beauty, the king of glamour, John Robert Powers himself. Mr. Powers.
8: Thank you, Joe. Well, that was quite a send-off. I thought it might be of interest to our audience tonight if I brought along one of my Powers girls. As you know, these lovely Powers girls appear on magazine covers, they star in exclusive fashion shows, and very appropriately are called long-stemmed American beauties. So tonight I'd like you to meet Miss Maria Morton.
9: Good evening, ladies and gentlemen.
8: That's a very attractive spring hat you're wearing, Maria.
9: Like it?
8: Yes, very much. But how about removing it so we can see those lovely shining locks?
9: Why, of course. I'd love to.
8: Maria, your hair certainly looks like $1,000,000.
9: Thanks to you, Mr. Powers.
8: To me?
9: Yes. The first advice you gave me when I became a Powers model was to always wash my hair with Cremel shampoo. And I must say, never in my life have I used any shampoo that left my hair more radiant.
8: Yes, I'm completely sold on Cremel shampoo. You see, Cremel shampoo has been especially developed to glamour bathe each tiny strand of hair to reveal all its natural brilliant luster.
9: And don't forget to mention the built-in oil base.
8: And that's what helps keep the hair from becoming dry and brittle. The Powers girls tell me that after Cremel shampoo, their hair holds a wave and curl much better. In fact, I certainly recommend Cremel shampoo not only to the Powers girls, but to every woman who wants to bring out the radiant, shining beauty in her hair.
0: Thank you very much, Mr. Powers, for this beauty tip. And many thanks to your beautiful model. Now, Dr. Watson, what about next week?
5: Well, now, next week I think I should tell you about the strange death of the young Sussex schoolmaster and how Holmes solved one of the most bizarre and most terrifying mysteries that we ever encountered. I call it The Adventure of the Lion's Mane.
0: Tonight's adventure was suggested by an incident in Sir Arthur Conan Doyle's story, The Sussex Vampire. Nigel Bruce appeared by permission of California Pictures. Tom Conway through the courtesy of Eagle Lion Pictures. The Sherlock Holmes series is produced by Tom McKnight, with original music composed and conducted by Alex Steinert. This is Joseph Bell, speaking for Cremel Hair Tonic and Cremel Shampoo, and inviting you to be with us next week at this same time, when Dr. Watson will tell us about the adventure of the Lion's Mane.

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7: 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And it's coming up to 20 minutes to 2. That's when I'm out of here and Bill Whitbread comes in after the news and the weather with his program, Rock for Seniors. Do stay listening for that. Other programs coming up, I will go to the all-important lineup for today. When I can find it. It's in there somewhere. There it is. Okay, and of course, after the Bill finishes, Patrice McCarthy will be filling in for Dave Gibbs, the Jack and the Crack. She'll be playing some easy listening music. At 6 o'clock, Koori Shout Out with Anne Conway. Anne will be talking about some of the Reconciliation Week events that she attended in the past week. Program also includes Koori Shout Out News Bulletin and lots of graced First Nations music. That will be followed at 8 p.m. by Heretic Frequency with Erin Ezzedi. At 10 p.m, The Cosmic Basement with Andy Burke. And that runs through until 12 midnight. And we shall have The Phoenix Phantom keeping you entertained right through until 7 o'clock tomorrow morning. And then it's time for The Fat with Brett Adie and Keith McQueen. So just a few things to listen to over the course of the next 18 hours or so. So I hope you enjoy. I'll be back with you actually tomorrow again on Max's program, Rainbow Radio, at 10 o'clock. So have a bit of a chin wag as we do every week. And otherwise, I shall be back with Flying Blind by the Seat of Me Pants with Victor Rothenberger at 9 o'clock on Thursday morning. So, yeah, just a few gigs this week, but that's nothing unusual. Okay, hope you enjoyed the Sherlock Holmes. The next adventure, The Adventure of the Lion's Mane, I think we've actually played quite a while ago. So I'll find something to keep you entertained. Did you enjoy the adventure of the Carpathian horror? Carpathia as a country doesn't actually exist. What they'll be referring to is the Carpathian Mountains. So it's a range of mountains forming an arc across Central Europe and Southeast Europe, roughly 1,500 kilometres long, and it's the third longest European mountain range after the Urals at 2,500. So you're basically talking sort of an area which, Slovakia, that sort of area, Romania, And where all those ancient mythologies about ghosties, ghoulies and long-leggedy beasties come from too. Particularly in this case, vampires. Vlad Dracul, whom Dracula is based on, I think, if I remember rightly, came from that neck of the woods. But, yeah, hope you enjoyed that adventure. So there are plenty more to come, believe me. They make quite a few of these. And I might try digging back into some of the earlier ones with Basil Rathbone in them too. Subject to availability. Okay, well, it's 12.6 degrees outside, folks, and it's still wet. We've had a bit of a sprinkle. It's not raining right at this moment in time, but I'm sure there's more to come. Another not-for-profit community event. Saturday, the 6th of June. It's going to be a busy weekend because it's a long weekend. Free community event, the Festival of Friendships. This involves cultural food tastings, live entertainment, Bollywood dancing workshops, fairy floss, costume photo booth, national dress presentation, Persian cooking demonstration by Lida, boomerang art workshop, face and henna plating. So if you're looking for something to keep the kiddies entertained as well as yourself, this will be held at the Eagle Hawk Community House at 19 Bright Street, Eagle Hawk, at 11 till 3 p.m. on Saturday, June the 6th. It's a free community event. So, yes, if you're looking for something to do and don't want to go to the Rotary Arts Show in Castlemaine, well, there's you can travel a little bit of a shorter distance to Eagle Hawk. So there you go. Yes, it's a long weekend. There's always something on, basically. King's birthday, and I've got to get used to saying King's birthday because I always used to say Queen's birthday, didn't I? And speaking of Queens, today, if you look at your dates, 2nd of June 1953 was the coronation day of Queen Elizabeth II. So we've got a couple of things lined up at home tonight to watch in honour of that, including the original documentary A Queen is Crowned from that time. And yes, we are, I must admit, still monarchists in our household, very old English family that I come from. So there's still a portrait of the Queen, a couple of the Queens actually hanging up on the walls at home, but we've got Victoria hanging there in the parlour, and we do have a portrait of Queen Elizabeth II. I don't have one of Prince Charles yet, but it'll happen. Anyway, there you go. There you go. So, yes, let's continue on with... yes, wishing my... This one. A flame is just a match. My flame is just a match for me. It's a foxtrot by DeBroy Summers and his band. Bobby Sanders does the vocals on this Columbia disc, recorded in London, 21st of November, 1928.

and I'm her chum. Gee, together it's yum, yum, yum. My flame is just a match for me. She's my magnet and I'm her spark. Oh, how she attracts in the dark.

There you go, Duproy Summers Band, and My Flame is just a match for me. Bobby Sanders doing the vocals on that Columbia disc recorded in London, 21st November 1928. Hot off the presses, shall we say. I've only sort of remastered that one in the last couple of days. So I am rather partial to Duproy Summers' works, and he wrote and performed a number of things over the years. Anyway, good English dance band. Okay, well, from an English dance band, let's move our way to Germany. Now, I've got a few different sort of German dance bands on 78. Now, you typically come out on the Gramophone, Polydor, Homochord, or Vox labels. But this one's a bit more unusual. This one's on one called Cristall, C-R-I-S-T-A-L-L. This was recorded in Berlin in Germany in the October of 1929. It took a bit of doing to find out that amount of information. And Bernadette and his orchestra and that popular 20s foxtrot, When Polly Walks Through the Hollyhocks.

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3: Yes, it's the tail end of the program. Get out those old records. We won't be getting out too many more before it's 2 o'clock and the news will be with us. And then that will be followed by Rock for Seniors with Bill Wetbread. So Bill tends to very conveniently fill in a couple of the decades after what I generally play, which I usually do 20s, 30s and 40s, but occasionally a bit more than that, 1950s. And, yes, sometimes, of course, Moldy Oldies a lot longer before. Anyway, you just heard Bernard Ett and his orchestra on a Crystal 78 recorded in Berlin, Germany, in the October of 1929, when Polly walks through the hollyhocks. It won't be too long before we start seeing some hollyhocks, I'm sure. Well, now we've had a decent drink out there, we'll probably see a few things growing in the garden and quite a few things that we don't want growing in the garden. That's the science of gardening, isn't it? Growing the things you want and trying not to grow the things you don't, i.e. the things called weeds. Good fun. Well, after all the leaf raking now, it's weeding time. Anyway, I hope you enjoy that. Okay. Let's have, I haven't played this particular jazz band before. This is the Crane River Jazz Band. On the Parlophone label, and it's an English Parlophone, I know from the serial number, R means the British release. Recorded in London, it's 22nd of April 1952. 'Tain't nobody's business if I do.

0: There you go, the Crane River Jazz Band and Taint Nobody's Business If I Do, which is listed in brackets New Orleans Street March. I could certainly hear that influence in it on a Parlophone disc from the 22nd of April 1952. Well, my time is almost at an end, and I'll be back with you again next Tuesday to do it all again with different stuff. Do stay listening for the news, weather and Bill Whitbread, and spend the week being warm, dry. Be nice to one another. It's winter, so, snuggle down and wait for the sun to come out of the spring, although the sun's just come out here in Kennington, so maybe that's it for the rain today. We'll wait and see. So, maybe a lot more coming, especially if it gets dark. But it will rain again tomorrow as well, folks, and then after that we should get a few fine days, if not cloudy. Anyway, sayonara. Here's the news.
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3: Hello, I'm Shannon Kirkwood. Federal Treasurer Jim Chalmers says the latest minimum wage increase gets the balance right. Today, the Fair Work Commission announced a 4.75% rise to the minimum wage. For about 100,000 of Australia's lowest paid workers, the rise will be closer to 6%.
4: I think the Fair Work Commission has done a good job balancing cost of living pressures, elements around small business, the broader economic conditions to come to this decision.
3: But the Australian Chamber of Commerce and Industry says it estimates the increase will impose an economy-wide cost of around $11.7 billion. It says it only adds to the increasing costs for businesses. High fuel and fertiliser costs, as well as the drier seasonal outlook, are forecast to impact the national agricultural production. David Wilson has the details.
5: ABARES is forecasting a 5% fall in the value of agricultural production in the next financial year, while agricultural export value is set to fall by $7 billion to $74.8 billion. ABARES Acting Executive Director David Galliano says the value of production is remaining resilient even with the Middle East conflict. He says variable summer and autumn rainfall has, for some regions, limited area planted to winter crops and pasture growth. In addition, he says higher input costs are expected to continue to pressure growers' returns, but drier forecasts will have the greatest impact on grower decisions.
3: A court has been told national security issues are the reason for delays in the case against former SAS soldier Ben Robert Smith. The Victoria Cross recipient is facing war crimes allegations. He was arrested and charged in April with murdering or ordering the murders of unarmed detainees while deployed in Afghanistan between 2009 and 2012. Crown Prosecutor Chelsea Brain has told Sydney's Downing Centre local court today, the former soldier could not be given the full brief of evidence against him until certain orders protecting sensitive information are made by the court. That decision isn't expected to be made until September. Mr. Robert Smith has not entered pleas to any of the charges. The Queensland Government has announced changes to some of its rules for e-bikes. The state government has accepted recommendations from a parliamentary inquiry not to impose a blanket 10 km per hour speed limit on footpaths. It's decided instead on a 12 km limit near pedestrians. But e-bikes and scooters which can exceed 25 kilometres unassisted will be banned. There will be penalties for riders over the blood alcohol limit, which is the same for motor vehicles, and police will be able to conduct random breath tests in public places. Children aged 12 to 17 will be able to use e-mobility devices with parental supervision. Legislation will be debated in Parliament this week, with the laws to come into effect on the 1st of July. A dark day for Launceston is how the Greens have described a decision by a major brewery to turn the taps off. The brewery opened in 1881 with Scotland's James Bogue and his son taking over 2 years later. 42 local workers will be impacted when the owner of James Bogue's, Lion, stops brewing the beer in Tasmania from November. Greens Senator for Tasmania, Peter Wish-Wilson, says he doesn't pass the pub test and is another example of big corporations buying up an iconic Tasmanian business, profiting off the state's brand and then discarding the local workforce. The company says production will continue on mainland Australia. Turning to sport now, in AFL, the Lions' injury crisis has deepened with defender Kadeen Coleman among three more players added to the list. Coleman is facing up to 6 weeks on the sidelines with a hamstring injury, while Tom Duday and Will McLaughlin were both injured in a VFL loss on Sunday. It means the Lions have just 30 players available to choose from for Saturday's match against Gold Coast.
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And the weather forecast for the rest of today. What is it? Tuesday the 2nd of June. Goodness me, half the year's nearly gone. But I was still in last month. But anyway, today's maximum temperature is predicted to reach 15. And currently here at Phoenix FM on our Williams Towing weather station, we've only got a temperature of 13 point nothing. So that's what we got here at Phoenix FM. So it's only got to 13 so far, but anyway, never know. Might get up to the 15. I think the sun nearly poked out through the clouds there just a little minute ago. And yeah. Anyway, this is Bill Whitbread now until 4 o'clock with my show called Rock for Seniors. And I mainly play 50s and 60s rock and roll and get into the 70s at times, but mainly in that very early era of the rock and roll scene in my teenage years. But anyway, I'm going to start out with a track. Oh, goodness no, where are we? Moon Man. So he's Moon Man from the Atlantics.

Oh, that was that was Jerry Lee Lewis with "Rockin' My Life Away." Yeah, and I've got no idea, a long time ago anyway, but might have another one of his. I saw this one and we'll get back. Here we go. And I was just wondering what this one's all about. I don't remember this one at all, but don't remember a lot of them these days. But here's Boogie Woogie Country Man, so with Jerry Lee Lewis.

And of course that was Del Shannon there with a Runaway. And Neil Sedaka won't have a go then too. I might give him a go anyway. But yeah, there was Neil Del Shannon with Runaway, and of course they were recorded back in 1961. And Neil Sedaka actually recorded this back in 1961 too with Happy Birthday, Sweet 16. So here he goes.

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G'day, Troy Cassadaly here. 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

Oh, and of course, that was John Fogerty with Rocking All Over the World. And that's a great track. I really like that one. And anyway, I'm going to play another one of John Fogerty's tracks, which is Hot Rod Heart. So here we go with Hot Rod Heart. Oh, maybe if I turn. Goodness me. I don't know. I've turned it off. Oh, anyway, here we go. Hopefully we've got him this time. Oh, yeah, there he is. Hot Rod Heart.

And that was Eddie Hodges back in 1961 with that particular track with I'm Gonna Knock on Your Door. Now, I'm not quite sure. It's got 1959. But anyway, might have come out, or he might have learned it then. I don't know. But anyway, he's a pretty oldie with a track from Bill Haley and Joey's song. So I think it would have come in the 50s at least. So anyway, hang on, where are we? I nearly pressed the wrong button then. Here we go with Joey's song.

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Oh, there's a pretty old blast from the past, that one. That was Tommy Dorsey. I think I'm getting into Darren Wright's era now with Tommy Dawson. That was Boogie Woogie. And, yeah, I'm going to play another really old one. And this is from the Andrews Sisters, mind you. And these are some of the tracks I usually play on Anzac Day and things like that during the war years and all that. But anyway, I remember this one, listening on the radio, and honestly, oh, Johnny. Here's the Andrews Sisters with this one. You probably recorded in the 40s. So here we go.

Isn't that great? Oh, I got to laugh. I remember that when I was a little taker, listening to the Wireless at home. Yeah, that's all we had. Nothing else. my mum had a piano there, and my sister learned how to play the piano. And you just made your own entertainment, really. And because the wireless was the main source of entertainment back in my years. I'm pretty old, you know. I choked that one in because I was going to play this next one, which is brought out by Pat Boone back in 1961, a few years later. But the track is recorded here is Johnny Will. So here's another Johnny song. Yes, here we go.

And that was a track torn up and by Dave Gonzalez. And that was a part of a promotional thing for an oil company over in America. But anyway, I'm going to play another one of his tracks, and Alcohol of Flame. And, of course, back then with the drag racing and the hot rods and stuff like that, yeah, one of the little things they used to do was put a bit of alcohol in with the fuel. And, of course, alcohol is pretty flammable. But, yeah, just to make things a little bit better. Because a lot of the drag cars and that, they run on alcohol. I don't know how pure it is, but boy, they certainly show some flames out anyway. Anyway, here we go with Dave Gonzalez with, what did I say? Alcohol of Flame.

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1: National Radio News.
2: Good afternoon, I'm Shannon Kirkwood. The government has been pressed on when it will provide regional communities clearer guidelines around consultations on the renewable rollout. Independent MP for the Victorian electorate of Indi, Helen Haynes, has put the question to the government today.
3: The minister has agreed to a national environmental standard on community engagement as part of reforms to the EPBC Act. It's been 6 months and we've only seen drafts of two of the five standards. Minister, when will the remaining standards be released for public consultation?
2: Replying on behalf of the Energy Minister, Tony Burke provided a timeline on the community consultation standard.
4: I'm advised that work on that is well progressed on the standard, and the government anticipates that it will be released for its consultation in the coming weeks.
2: The federal government has welcomed the Fair Work Commission's increase to the minimum wage, but the opposition says more must be done to curb inflation. The Community Radio Network's Noah Seckham reports from Canberra.
5: Employment and Workplace Relations Minister Amanda Rishworth says the increase of 4.75% to award rates has provided a real wage increase.
6: Since Labor came to government, the national minimum wage has increased by more than $12,000 per year.
5: Shadow Employment Minister Jane Hume says increasing inflation has stripped away any improvements to the minimum wage.
7: Real wages have gone backwards so far and so fast. Australians are poorer now than they were when Labor came to office.
5: Meanwhile, the Greens have labelled the increase a real wage cut for millions of workers.
2: Authorities are being asked to do more to protect Queensland from a destructive invasive pest. The Invasive Species Council is calling for the Queensland Government and Brisbane City Council to develop a rapid response plan for the invasive Polyphagus shothole borer, as it warns of growing concerns among biosecurity experts about the state's susceptibility to the beetle. It says recent modelling has found almost half of Sydney's urban trees could be vulnerable to the pest. It's already destroyed thousands of trees in Western Australia. The beetle tunnels into trees and introduces a fungus which can block the movement of water and nutrients, causing branch dieback and often tree death. A Victorian minister has apologised for not vetting people who requested character references. Luba Grigorovic became the Minister for Youth, Carers and Volunteers in April. She provided references for 33 people since her election in 2022. Two of those were for men convicted of domestic violence and sexual assault who went on to separately challenge federal government decisions to revoke their visas for failing the character test. She's told Victorian Parliament today she shouldn't have provided the two references along with four others and has vowed to put a stop to the practice. Southeastern Australia can expect damaging winds and coastal hazards in the coming days. A low pressure system has caused damage in Western Australia and is continuing to move eastwards, as the Bureau of Meteorology's Sarah Scully explains.
8: It's already generated damaging winds across the southeast over the last 24 hours, including wind gusts in excess of 100 kilometres per hour in the Melbourne area and in excess of 130 kilometres per hour about Alpine districts. It's also brought significant rainfall to the Adelaide Hills this morning, with widespread 30 to 50 millimetres across the region.
2: Turning to sport, there'll be no NRL players heading to the judiciary this week after all of those charged over weekend offences took early guilty pleas, among them Broncos skipper Adam Reynolds, who has accepted a $750 fine for an incident during Sunday's loss to the Dragons. And in golf, Australian Caris Davidson has received a late call-up to the US Women's Open. She has locked down the last spot in the 156 player field. Play gets underway at the Riviera Country Club in Los Angeles on Thursday.
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10: And the weather forecast for the rest of Tuesday, the 2nd of June. Goodness me, we're into winter, don't you? Oh, I'm certainly feeling it. Bit of a sudden shock. But anyway, for the weather, they predicted maximum temperature of 15 today. And currently here on Phoenix FM on the Williams Dorian Weather Station, we're spot on the mark with a temperature of 15. So there we go. And we're getting light winds coming in from the southeast, coming in at 2.6 kilometres an hour. And anyway, for tomorrow, Wednesday, the 3rd of June, goodness, be tax man. Tax time very shortly, won't it? This month, the end of the month. Anyway, I'll get to the weather. Goodness me. Tomorrow, there's got to be showers, I reckon. Probably much like today, with a minimum of 9 and a maximum of 13. And for Thursday, once again, showers. And it's nice to get a bit of rain, but, oh, boy, that wind's a little bit cool, isn't it? Anyway, for Thursday, more showers with a minimum of 5 and a maximum of 12. Oh, dear. Yep, I'll have to get the fire going again. Friday, partly cloudy on Friday. I like these cold days and with the sun coming out in the mornings and sitting out in the sun is just beautiful, isn't it? But anyway, Friday, partly cloudy with a minimum of 6 and a maximum of 13. No rain predicted on Friday. Saturday, we got a cloudy day with a minimum of 5 and a maximum of 15. No rain, no reckon. No rain again on Sunday, which is going to be partly cloudy, with a minimum of 6 and a maximum of 15. So there we go. That's what they predict for the next... Oh, goodness me, they've got another one thing down the bottom here where they... Oh, we don't want to know about the past 72 hours, do we? It was just damn cold, wasn't it? Anyway, I don't need to put that up and remind people. Where am I? Oh, I'm up to the Little River Band now. I'm going to play this track. It goes for a little while, but they were really, really good when they were going back in there. Early part of the 70s when they recorded their album I've Got. But I'll Always Call Your Name. So here we go with the Little River Band.

Very, and some fantastic stuff on there, and I haven't heard a lot of them, but anyway, I'm going to play a few tracks of Chuck's songs, and starting out with Brown Eyed Handsome Man, and then probably going to roll over Beethoven and Too Much Monkey Business. I actually love that one, Too Much Monkey Business. Listen to the words of that, and he was really putting it together when he wrote that, honestly. But anyway, here we go with Chuck Berry.

And that was Curtis Lee back in 1961 with Pretty Little Angel Eyes. Now I'm going to play some tracks from, I love this one, this CD, well it's a double CD I've got with Chuck Berry.

too much monkey business. Yeah. Oh, dear. Goodness me. Yeah, especially these days. Oh, goodness me. It gets worse, doesn't it? You know? They want you to use computers and all this type of stuff. And, oh, goodness me. Too much monkey business, I reckon, with the whole thing. And trying to cut out money, actual money, using cards. You just can't rely on the internet and all that sort of stuff. And, you know, I've been at places and that where, people were trying to get a pension day and they're trying to get their money out of the machine and what's happened? The blooming system's broken down or something. They've got no money. They're trapped. They're waiting and goodness knows what. I'm a cash man. I like the cash bit where, actually got a bit of a record of what you spent and how much money you got and all that sort of stuff. But, you know, with the cards and stuff, you really lose track and it's out of your control, basically. I was with one of the banks and I've closed my account there with it because every time I made a transaction or something like this, they took out $3.50, for goodness sake, you know. And there's not even a live operator on the thing. There's a machine doing all this. I don't think the machine's worth that much money just to do a transaction. Anyway, I closed that account, pretty disgusted with it. But anyway, yeah. When I actually went in there to close it and that, and they were asking why and that, and I was telling them all these things, and they said, "We would have explained it to you when you first opened the account. I opened this blasted account over 40 years ago." I can't remember what I did yesterday, not 40 years ago or more. Anyway. Enough of that. Too much monkey business. You're certainly right with that, Chuck. I'm going to... don't get me on a roll here. Honestly, I'm going to play this. Where was it? I looked at it and I thought, oh, here we go, yeah. This is a good one. I might play a couple, really, because I really like this School Days. And... sort of my doctor this morning and actually we're talking about School Days and how we used to use pens and ink. You had a nib and you had to really practice on your writing because the pens, like that calligraphy pens that you can buy and the writing looks beautiful, like that old style writing skills and that they used to have. And because he was talking about his daughter at school with the computer and all this type of stuff, and he's insisting, his daughter learns to write proper with a pen or a pencil or something, but you've got to write proper, anyway. Is Chuck Berry with School Days, and then I like this other one. I'll play that straight after it with rock and roll music. That's a great track. Anyway, here's Chuck Berry with School Days. And I haven't got it lined up. Here we go.

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Goodness, that faded out there. And there's still a bit more to go. Anyway, that was New Orleans with Gary U.S. Bonds back in 1961 with that one. Here's Sandy Nelson. Oh, I haven't played this one for a long time. Sandy Nelson with Let There Be Drums. So, Let There Be Drums.

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Oh dear, that was Jade Early with that old time rock and roll. Yeah, still around the traps performing and everything. And I think he's in the early part of the 80s, not the years that that's how old he is, put it that way. All those old rockers are in, getting up there. But anyway, I just look at it. Goodness me, I haven't got much. Only got 15 minutes to go, and I'm out of here. But I'll give you a bit of a rundown of what's happening tonight after I finish at 4 o'clock, because Patricia McCarty's going to be. She's filling in for Dave Gibbs, and Dave's having a little bit of a break. But Patricia's got a great show that's happening between 4 and 6. And then, of course, 6 p.m. tonight, we got the Koori shout-out. And Anne Conway's going to be in here tonight. And Anne will be talking about some of the Reconciliation Week events she attended in the past week. And I attend most of them with her anyway. But there's some, lots of really good stuff happening, and it was good. And also the program includes some Koori shout-out news bulletin, and lots of First Nation music, of course. And she goes right through till 8 o'clock. And then from 8 p.m. to 10 p.m., we got Hectic Frequency with Aaron Eddy, EZ. 10 o'clock, we got Cosmic Basement with Andy Burke. And then, of course, 12 midnight, we got the Phoenix. get me lips working. Phoenix Phantom's going to be on until 7 a.m. in the morning, when we got, which is Wednesday morning. And let's think. I just think, it's the first Wednesday of the month, isn't it? But anyway, The Fat with Brett Addy and Keith McQueen, and straight after their show, when they finish at 9 a.m. in the morning, we got In Bed with Ken. So that's, that come around quick, didn't it? Oh, because, we had a short month last week because of, he was a week late with his, In Bed with Ken. So we got In Bed with Ken on Wednesday morning, or tomorrow morning at 9 a.m. So make sure you tune into that and support Ken. He loves all the requests. I don't know if we got all the requests in this week, because there's so many of them. But anyway, that's what's happening. But I'm, 10 o'clock tomorrow morning. And I might have to say me goodbyes, because I've got several tracks I want to play, and I don't know what I've got lined up here. I go to that one. But anyway, I might have to say my goodbyes, because time's just flown and got away from me here. So I hope you enjoyed my Rock for Senior show today, and played us some pretty old ones, early tracks, and some of these great rock and rolly stuff that I have. So I hope you enjoyed it. I certainly enjoy coming in Tuesdays and playing all that. Anyway, here's a track from Lucky Star with All Shook Up. So bye for now, and I'll talk to you again next week.

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2: Good afternoon, I'm Shannon Kirkwood. The opposition has responded to challenges to the AUKUS submarine pact from within the Albanese government. The Community Radio Network's Noah Seckham reports from Canberra.
3: Shadow Defence Minister James Paterson says the call from the Labor backbencher to challenge the future of AUKUS cannot be allowed.
4: We're proud that it was initiated under the Morrison government. We want it to succeed under the Albanese government.
3: Meanwhile, Green Senator David Shoebridge says the time has come to ditch the AUKUS deal altogether.
5: They literally signed on to AUKUS after a no-docs briefing from Scott Morrison, and they've signed the Australian public onto it as well.
3: Labor backbencher Ed Husic this morning urged his colleagues to reconsider the AUKUS agreement after revelations Australia will only be purchasing second-hand submarines from the United States.
2: Online retailers have been asked to halt sales of toys and games which contain small, high-powered magnets. David Wilson has the details.
6: The Australian Competition and Consumer Commission is investigating the supply of toys containing banned magnets. Certain separable or loose small high-powered magnets are banned under Australian consumer law because of the risk of injury or death if swallowed. The ACCC says it's extremely concerned sellers are listing products containing the magnets on online marketplaces. It sent retailers, including Amazon, eBay and Kogan, takedown requests for affected listings and has sought additional measures to prevent sellers from relisting the same or similar products. Anyone who has purchased the products is urged to keep them out of reach of children.
2: The Australian Chamber of Commerce and Industry says the latest wage rise will be too much for some small businesses to bear. The Fair Work Commission has today announced a 4.75% rise to the minimum wage. For about 100,000 of Australia's lowest paid workers, the rise will be closer to 6%. The Chamber's David Alexander says it's bad news for business.
7: So for some businesses, they'll pass that on and it'll end up in inflation. For others, they'll wear it themselves. It could be the tipping point for some businesses. Others will scale back their investment intentions. So this is not good news for the business community.
2: While Treasurer Jim Chalmers says the FWC has got the balance right with this latest rise. Fewer private dwellings received approval in April. The Australian Bureau of Statistics says the total number fell to 16,710. It was driven by a 3.6% fall in private dwellings, excluding houses, following on from a 25% fall in March. The ABS says despite the fall, approvals remain at elevated levels. A pro-life advocate says MPs in New South Wales need to do what's right for unborn babies. A pro-life rally is being held outside State Parliament tonight ahead of a debate on a bill which would ban abortions sought solely on the basis of an unborn child's sex, while pro-choice supporters will be holding a counter-rally calling for productive justice. Dr. Joanne Howe will be at the pro-life rally. She says it's a crucial opportunity to bring attention to the issue of sex-selective abortion in Australia. Libertarian John Ruddick is introducing the bill. He says it is wrong to say it threatens healthcare for women.
8: This bill is a modest, specific measure to stop the killing of unborn children simply because they are the quote-unquote wrong sex. Members should judge the bill on its actual content, not on my personal views.
2: Now to sport. Essendon defender Lewis Hayes has re-injured his ACL in what was his first game back from a ruptured ACL in the VFL on Sunday. Essendon says scans have confirmed damage to his knee after he reported soreness yesterday. And Kieran Foran has signed a three-year deal with Manly as head coach, officially moving on from his interim coach status following the sacking of Anthony Seibold earlier in the NRL season.
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10: Okay, let's have a look at the weather in Bendigo. We have a current temperature outside of 14.6 degrees. Now, our expected top was 15. I don't know whether that was reached or not. We're still expecting showers. It's quite cloudy out there, but I think there's a little bit of sun peeping through as well. Tomorrow, we've got 9 overnight to a top of 13 with showers. Thursday, 5 to 12, showers again. Friday, 6 to 13, no rain and cloudy. And it's going to continue like that right through the weekend. not so great, hey?

Hi there, friend. You're with Patrice McCarthy, filling in for Dave Gibbs tonight. He normally presents Jack in the Crack in this time slot. You're on Phoenix 106.7 FM. I'm here till 6 o'clock. You may know me from my regular Glory Days show on Mondays. I'm the Nostalgia Queen. I like the 60s and 70s rock, which I'll be playing mostly tonight. But in keeping with Dave's Celtic focus, I'll restrict myself to playing artists from England, Scotland and Ireland this evening. You'll hear a lot of old beauties. I've got Van Morrison, Elvis Costello, Donovan, Herman's Hermits, Dusty Springfield, The Stones, and quite a lot of the wonderful Joe Cocker. I'll take you through till six, so stay tuned. Opening the show there, you heard them with Here Comes the Night from 1965, written by the great New York songwriter Burt Burns. And Van Morrison's vocals there are already showing that wounded, soulful sound he became famous for. I'm going to play you another Van Morrison now from 1970, Into the Mystic.

12 minutes past four on Phoenix FM. That was Van Morrison with Into the Mystic. A lot of critics say that's one of the finest songs he ever wrote. It's mystical, warm and strangely calming, I think. Next up, I've got Elvis Costello with Watching the Detectives. Costello wrote it after hearing a lot of reggae records and wanting to combine that rhythm with that tense new wave sound. Here we've got Elvis Costello from '77.

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5: 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Patrice McCarthy filling in for Dave Gibbs tonight. Now, that song you heard before the announcement, Watching the Detectives by Elvis Costello, was not the version I expected to be playing. What a strange, different, jazzy sort of version. It reminded me a bit of, it had a bit of Pink Panther in it or something. It was quite different to the one that I'm used to, but interesting nevertheless. Costello emerged during the punk era and was always a bit sharper and a more literate songwriter than many of his contemporaries, I suppose. But I don't know if I really like that that one. Anyway, I hope you're still with me. Next up, I've got a pair of gentler British pop songs from Herman's Hermits first and then Donovan. First, there's A Kind of Hush from 1967. This group was marketed as a clean-cut alternative to the Rolling Stones during the British invasion years. After it, you will hear Donovan.

Guess what, folks? While that song was playing, the temperature did tick up to 15 degrees from what it was below, and now it's just gone down again to 14.9. So there you are. The top was reached. It's 26 minutes past four on Phoenix, and this is Patrice filling in for Dave. You just heard Donovan with Colours. Early Donovan was often compared to Bob Dylan, though his music usually, I think, had a gentler, dreamier quality. I really enjoyed hearing that after so long. I hope you did too. Next up, I've got the Hollies with Too Young to Be Married, another golden oldie that doesn't get much, well, any play now, perhaps. By the early 70s, the Hollies were moving away from the short pop hits and into some more thoughtful material. Let's hear it from 1972, written by Tony Hazzard, somebody Clark Hicks and Nash. I'm going to tell you about that after the song.

Another slightly dodgy live version. Now, that was the Hollies with Too Young to Be Married. And I told you about the songwriters. The Nash in the songwriters was Graham Nash, who'd already left the band by then, but his harmonies and songwriting style still hung over in their sound. Now I've got a couple of Dusty Springfield classics. First is Son of a Preacher Man. Dusty had one of the great soul voices to come out of Britain despite growing up in suburban London. After that, you'll hear Wishin' and Hopin', written by Burke Bacharach and Hal David.

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2: It's 20 minutes to 5. And you're with Patrice filling in for Dave Gibbs today. Before the announcement, you heard Dusty Springfield with Wishin' and Hopin' a Bacharach Hell David number. And before that, Son of a Preacher Man, which was from 1968. Both sound effortless and catchy, I think. Next, I've got two songs from the Rolling Stones from their Sticky Fingers album. Even though the Stones had a wild reputation, they could produce surprisingly tender ballads when they really wanted to. First, I got the blues. After that, the darker and much more unsettling Sister Morphine.

Did that one bring back some memories, some maybe blurry sort of memories? That was Sister Morphine, the Rolling Stones from 71, their Sticky Fingers album. Marion Faithfull later said much of the song came from her own experiences during a different period involving addiction. So she gets part of the writing credit on that with Mick Jagger and Keith Richards. Yes, well, next up we have another Van Morrison, this time Ballerina, from the legendary Astral Weeks album. The album barely sold at first, but later came to be regarded as one of the great achievements of rock music. I can only concur. Here it comes from 1968.

Dan Morrison doing his thing there back in 1968, the Astral Weeks album. Not really a conventional pop song, is it? More like a stream of memory and emotion. Look, we're coming up to the news and weather, and after that we'll have a couple of terrific Joe Cocker songs, but we're going to have a little instrumental from Fleetwood Mac leading into the news.

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1: Rely on in-home care are being examined. Senators have heard from the Department of Health and Aged Care today during Senate estimates. They've been told the waiting list for aged care support at home is at 200,000, while almost one quarter of assessments for at-home packages are conducted remotely. Representatives from the department have also been asked about why recipients are having to wait many weeks to move off interim packages.
2: 17 is the longest. We have, when we have been in public forums or talking to providers and the like, and to older people as well, around their actual experience, some people have said that they have experienced longer, and so we've taken those cases on a case-by-case basis to see if that's accurate or not.
1: The Victorian Parliament has paid tribute to former AFL footballer and coach Neil Danaher. He died last week, 13 years after being diagnosed with motor neurone disease. He has been praised for his courage, deep thinking, and for his achievements in raising awareness, funds, support and hope for those also facing an MND diagnosis. A state funeral service will be held at the MCG next Wednesday to honour him. The federal opposition says more must be done to curb inflation after the Fair Work Commission announced an increase to the minimum wage. The Community Radio Network's Noah Secombe reports from Canberra.
3: Employment and Workplace Relations Minister Amanda Rishworth says the increase of 4.75% to award rates has provided a real wage increase.
4: Since Labor came to government, the national minimum wage has increased by more than $12,000 per year.
3: Shadow Employment Minister Jane Hume says increasing inflation has stripped away any improvements to the minimum wage.
5: Real wages have gone backwards so far and so fast. Australians are poorer now than they were when Labor came to office.
3: Meanwhile, the Greens have labelled the increase a real wage cut for millions of workers.
1: One Nation MP David Farley is the newest official federal member of Parliament. The winner of the Farrah by-election last month was sworn in today.
6: David Farley, swear that you will be faithful and bear true allegiance to His Majesty King Charles III, his heirs and successors, according to law, so help you God.
7: I do. So help me God.
1: It's the first time a One Nation MP has been elected to the lower house under the party's own banner. The latest poll reveals One Nation has overtaken the Labor Party, leading the primary vote at 31%. Southeastern Australia can expect damaging winds and coastal hazards in the coming days. The low pressure system has already caused damage in Western Australia. The Bureau of Meteorology's Angus Hines has tomorrow's forecast.
8: Really exerting an influence across the weather for South Australia, New South Wales, ACT, Victoria and, of course, Tasmania as it gradually drifts to the east, wet and windy across this corner of the country down here. Away from the influence of this low-pressure region, it is settled, clear and sunny across the north and through most of Western Australia as well.
1: And it's estimated Australia's population has surpassed 28 million. That calculation is based on the estimated population on the 1st of July last year, as well as assumptions on the births, deaths, arrivals and departures numbers. To sport now, the Lions' injury crisis has deepened, with defender Kadeen Coleman among three more players added to the list. It means the Lions will have just 30 players available to choose from for Saturday's match against Gold Coast.
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11: Our current temperature outside in Kennington has dropped to 12.9 degrees. We did reach a top of 15 here. Today, earlier, I saw that at about 5:30. So we've had some showers. I'm not sure if any more are predicted now. Tomorrow, we should go from an overnight low of 9 to 13 with more showers. Thursday, 5 to 12, again with showers. Friday, 6 to 13, no rain predicted, but cloudy. And it will continue like that through the weekend. Let's get on with the show.

Welcome back to Phoenix FM. If you have just joined us, you're welcome too. I'm Patrice. I'm filling in for Dave Gibbs on Jack in the Crack tonight. And you've just heard a couple of Joe Cocker songs, You Can Leave Your Hat On, from 1986. Did you know that that was actually written by Randy Newman? I love Randy Newman, but I didn't know that before tonight. And a lot of people associate the song with the film 9 1/2 Weeks, which I confess I didn't see, but that must have been in the soundtrack. The second one just now was Delta Lady from 1969, and the songwriter was Leon Russell, who became one of Cocker's key musical collaborators. Next up, we have Cream with White Room. Cream were one of the first so-called supergroups. They had Eric Clapton, Jack Bruce, Ginger Baker, all virtuoso musicians with apparently enormous egos. So here's a song from 1968.

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5: 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Here at Phoenix, we love our sponsors. We're very grateful to them for keeping us on air. So I hope you support them. Before the announcement, though, you heard Cream with White Room. The lyrics by Pete Brown were inspired partly by sleepless nights in a tiny London flat. Next up, I've got Eric Clapton doing Bob Dylan's Knockin' on Heaven's Door. Clapton admired Dylan enormously and covered several of his songs over the years. After Clapton, you'll hear Brian Ferry and Roxy Music with More Than This.

It's just about to go 5:30. You're on Phoenix FM and this is Patrice McCarthy filling in for Dave Gibbs today with Jack in the Crack, just playing Celtic songs, but from my usual boomer rock era. That was Roxy Music with More Than This. And Brian Ferry, you have to give him credit. He always brought a touch of elegance and sophistication to his music, didn't he? And I've got another one here to play for you. Again, he's tackling Bob Dylan. Hard Rain's Gonna Fall. Dylan wrote this during Cold War tensions in the early 60s, and many listeners heard it as a warning against nuclear catastrophe. Before I go on, I'll just tell you that the temperature has now dropped to 11.9 degrees. Let's hear Brian Ferry from 1973.

Mind Fairy there, A Hard Rain's Gonna Fall. It's wonderful how he could transform Dylan's folk protest song into something far more theatrical and glamorous, I think. Look, next up I've got, would you believe, another couple of Cocker recordings. Yes, he's a favourite. I don't think you'll complain, though. They're very, very popular. First, I've got The Letter. Cocker became famous for turning fairly simple songs into huge emotional performances. So we'll hear that one, and after that you'll hear his version of Cry Me a River. The first song was written by Wayne Carson. It's a live version.

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Joe Cocker. Thank you much. Playing up for his audience there in a live performance. No wonder they loved him. He's proof that you don't have to be good-looking to be sexy. He sounds like he's tearing himself apart. But, of course, whatever he does, whatever he did, rather, he's gone now. It really worked. Look, next up, I'm going to play an Eric Clapton number, Cocaine, written by the laid-back Oklahoma songwriter J.J. Cale.

Eric Clapton there with the J.J. Cale song. He also sang a version of J.J. Cale's After Midnight, I think. J.J. Cale specialised in those relaxed, understated songs. Sometimes other artists turn them into major hits. Next up, we've got The Searchers from way back in 1964, When You Walk in the Room. A good old song, written by, believe it or not, American singer-songwriter Jackie DeShannon. Though many people assume it was a British song because of The Searchers' version, which became more famous. After that, we're going to jump a couple of decades to hear the Eurythmics with When Tomorrow Comes.

I should tell you that Anne Conway has arrived to do her show, which comes on after the news and weather. That's Koori shout out. I'll be signing off. I think someone else is filling in for Dave Gibbs next week. It's been fun. I hope you've enjoyed the music that I've played, and I hope Dave has too if he's been listening. So after Koori shout out at 8 o'clock, I think we've got Ez Eddie with Heretic Frequency at 8 o'clock, and then the Cosmic Basement, I think, at 10 o'clock. So let's go out, I think, or lead up to the news with something from the Eurythmics, 86, When Tomorrow Comes.

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2: Hello, I'm Shannon Kirkwood. The government says it's uncertain how long it will take to conclude consultations with business on its capital gains reforms. The initial legislation for the budget's tax reforms have been introduced to Parliament. That includes changes to the CGT discount and to negative gearing. It's attracted criticism from startups and others. Labor front bencher Andrew Tarleton spoke to the ABC about the timeline of the consultations.
3: We need to get it right. I think that's the most important thing, and going through a consultation process that delivers the right outcome is the best thing for Australia and the best thing for all of the investors and startups who want to make sure that they can make their investments in an environment that's conducive to their business.
2: High fuel and fertiliser costs, as well as the drier seasonal outlook, are forecast to impact the national agricultural production. David Wilson has the details.
4: ABARES is forecasting a 5% fall in the value of agricultural production in the next financial year, while agricultural export value is set to fall by $7 billion to $74.8 billion. ABARES Acting Executive Director David Galliano says the value of production is remaining resilient even with the Middle East conflict. He says variable summer and autumn rainfall has, for some regions, limited area planted to winter crops and pasture growth. In addition, he says higher input costs are expected to continue to pressure growers' returns, but drier forecasts will have the greatest impact on grower decisions.
2: The Federal Coalition is calling for parliamentary unity after a Labor MP questioned the validity of the AUKUS agreement. The Community Radio Network's Noah Secombe reports from Canberra.
5: Shadow Defence Minister James Patterson says the call from the Labor backbencher to challenge the future of AUKUS cannot be allowed.
6: We're proud that it was initiated under the Morrison government. We want it to succeed under the Albanese government.
5: Meanwhile, Greens Senator David Shoebridge says the time has come to ditch the AUKUS deal altogether.
7: They literally signed on to AUKUS after a no-docs briefing from Scott Morrison, and they've signed the Australian public onto it as well.
5: Labor backbencher Ed Husic this morning urged his colleagues to reconsider the AUKUS agreement after revelations Australia will only be purchasing second-hand submarines from the United States.
2: Moving overseas, at least 10 people have been killed across Ukraine in Russian missile and drone attacks. Children are among the dozens of people injured in the attacks on apartment blocks in Kiev. Russia says it's in response to a deadly attack on a Russian-occupied student dormitory in eastern Ukraine. The United States Appeals Court has ruled the Trump administration can temporarily prevent transgender individuals from newly joining the military, but cannot remove current transgender service members while the case remains in court. And Californians will decide on a new governor, while Los Angelinos will cast their votes for city mayor later today. An ensemble of actors who identify as having an intellectual disability or as neurodivergent are the first Australians selected as the portrait artists for one of the world's most significant arts festivals. Geelong's back-to-back theatre has received the honour from Paris's Festival d'Automne. The festival will present five works by the theatre company across four venues in Paris later this year. To sport, Ellen Perez is the last Australian in the French Open. She'll be competing in the quarterfinals of the women's doubles tomorrow. The men's quarterfinals get underway tonight with second seed Alexander Zverev taking on Rafael Hodar, while in the women's singles, Mira Andreeva plays Sorana Castella in the opening quarterfinal tonight. And in the NRL, Xavier Willison will start at lock in place of the injured Pat Carrigan for the Broncos' clash against the Titans at home on Saturday night. Carrigan is expected to be out for up to 3 weeks, which rules him out for the Maroons for the second State of Origin match.
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9: Good morning. Oh, good evening, I should say. It's rather cold, isn't it? So tomorrow there's going to be showers with a minimum of 9 and a top of 13. On Thursday, more showers and a minimum of 5 and a top of 12. On Friday, cloudy, a minimum of 6 and a top of 13. And Saturday, also cloudy, with a minimum of 5 and a top of 15. The time is just coming up to 5 minutes past 6, and you're tuned to Phoenix FM 106.7, the voice of your community, and it's now time for Cooler Shout-Out.
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Good evening, and thanks for tuning in to Courage Shouthouse. I'm Anne Conway, and I'll be with you through to 8 p.m. And here we are in April already, and just celebrated Easter. And wasn't it amazing in Bendigo? The way the year is flying, I should be getting ready for Christmas. In tonight's program, we'll hear the Courage Shoutout News Bulletin, plus a segment on the James. Actually, I loaded the wrong intro in there, so just shows you I'm a little bit out of touch, aren't I? But we now are in June, and so please just overlook everything else I've said then, and I'll start again. Rawa, and welcome to Courage Shoutout. And I'm Anne Conway, and I'll be with you through to 8 p.m. this evening. I've got that much right. Before I continue, I must say thank you to Patrice McCarthy, who has just done a sterling job filling in for Dave Gibbs. Today is the last day of Reconciliation Week 2026, and it's been a very full-on week here in Bendigo. I'll speak a little more about events that I went to a bit later, but right now I'll get right into the music, starting with We're All Living on Java Land, performed by the Bedak Elders from the Ulamara CD album.

Oh, there's a lot of memories tied up with that album. It was actually recorded, I think, in 2005 or 2006, about that time anyway, and it was the Black Elders, as they were at the time. Now, Reconciliation Week is observed each year from the 27th of May to the 3rd of June, and it's framed by two important events. Firstly, the 1967 referendum, which took place on the 27th of May, 1967, and then Mabo Day, which marks the anniversary of the handing down of the Mabo decision on the 3rd of June, 1992. Bendigo had a very active program over the last week. Events I went to included La Trobe's University Sunset Surrey Day Ceremony, which took place on Surrey Day on the 26th of May, and that, of course, happens on the eve of Reconciliation Week. Last Wednesday, I attended the Central Victorian Indigenous Film Festival launch and the Koori Flickfest Awards. We have some very talented young people in our community, and I'm hoping that I may be able to connect with some of them and talk them into coming in to talk about their work and stories a little later down the track. I always like to think I can find a song for any occasion. Right now, I'm going to play a track, Cool as Hell by Baker Boy. It's an upbeat, proud, energetic and positive song with a strong message about identity and confidence with some Yolngu Matha language thrown in. Here it is now.

0: 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If they say the pay is big and the work is easy, don't trust it. 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That's 1300 303 143. Authorised by the Australian Government, Canberra.
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1: 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This information is also available on the Koori Shoutout Facebook page. Applications are now open for Ngalderrung Art Exhibition 2026. This year, Ngalderrung is being extended for an extra week, opening July the 3rd to July the 17th, because the city of Greater Bendigo understands and appreciates all the hard work that goes into each and every piece of work that gets exhibited. Applications are due Friday, June the 19th, 2026. For more information, go to Ngalderrung2026-CapitalVenuesandEvents. There are links to the application form. Please don't hesitate to reach out to Mikkeli Charvat on email m.charvat, that's C-H-A-R-V-A-T, at bendigo.vic.gov.au, or text or call on 0427-222-609. This information can also be found on the Koori Shoutout Facebook page. The Bendigo and District Aboriginal Cooperative Women's Group is back for 2026. The meetings will take place on the first Thursday of each month from 10:30 a.m. to 2:30 p.m. at the Albert Roy Reserve Pavilion, 146 Victoria Street, Eaglehawk, which is next to the Badminton Association. Morning tea and lunch is provided. Please RSVP by phoning or texting Sheridan Kerr on 0455-621-049 with your name and any dietary requirements and any transport requirements. The Bendigo and District Aboriginal Cooperative Women's Group is for Aboriginal and Torres Strait Islander women only. This information is also on the Bendigo and District Aboriginal Cooperative and Koori Shoutout Facebook pages. Jira's Koori Women's Place has a monthly online virtual sister yarn that all Aboriginal and Torres Strait Islander women are welcome to join. Pull up with a cuppa and jump online for a yarn, a laugh and a good catch up with other deadly women. It's a safe space to connect, meet new mob, share stories and just be. The Jira Virtual Sister Yarns happens every third Tuesday of the month from 11 a.m. to 12 p.m. For more information, contact Jira's Koori Women's Place team on 92443333 or kwp@jira.org.au, and they will send you the link to join in. This information is also on the Koori Shoutout, BADAC and Jira Facebook pages. There is an exciting new partnership exhibition coming up in Jarjawina in June. Jarjawima and Billabong's Not Silos presents Beyond Symbolism exhibition in Jarjawima from June the 18th to September 2026. Beyond Symbolism reframes Indigenous cultural objects, often held by institutions as living sources of knowledge, responsibility and action. The exhibition invites organisations to move their cultural items from siloed symbolic spaces into a shared billabong, a place of reflection, reciprocity and renewed commitment. This exhibition will showcase cultural objects created by local First Nations artists mostly, and will also feature pieces from across the state. This exhibition is important symbolically, but will also aid in the increased visibility of Jarjawima and the First Nations arts community surrounding it. Please direct any inquiries to Mikkeli on her email, m.charvat, C-H-A-R-V-A-T, at bendigo.vic.gov.au, or text or call her on 0427-222-609. Aboriginal Housing Victoria are excited to announce the launch of their pilot Renter Home Purchase Program. The Rent a Home Purchase Program is a new initiative developed by Aboriginal Housing Victoria that gives eligible renters the opportunity to purchase the AHV property they currently live in. The pilot program offers a pathway to home ownership that acknowledges our renters' deep connection to their home, family and community. The expression of interest period is open for 6 months, from Monday the 5th of January 2026 till Tuesday the 30th of June 2026. To learn more about the program, eligibility criteria and frequently asked questions, visit ahvic.org.au/programs/RHPP. If you have any questions, just send an email to homebuyer@ahvic.org.au. This information, along with links, is available on the Koori Shoutout and Aboriginal Housing Victoria Facebook pages. BADAC invites you to celebrate NAIDOC Week at BADAC's NAIDOC Ball. The ball is one of the highlights of NAIDOC Week, and this year marks a special milestone of celebrating 50 years of NAIDOC. The BADAC Ball and presentation of the 2026 BADAC NAIDOC Awards brings everyone together to celebrate culture and community. The ball will take place on Friday, the 3rd of July, 2026. Arrive 6 p.m. for a 6:30 start at the All Seasons Hotel, 171 McIver Highway, Bendigo. Due to popular demand, there will be a phased release of tickets. For this first phase, tickets are available for Aboriginal and or Torres Strait Islander community members and their families at www.badac.com.au. This is a ticket event for over 18s. This information is also on the BADAC and Koori Shoutout Facebook pages. Jaja Warung Enterprise Jandak has started works to deliver a new Jaja Warung-inspired shelter, replacing the pergola in Rosalind Park, which has reached the end of its life. The new shelter will function as a space for performances and events and as a gathering space for the whole community to enjoy. It will be located at the site of the current pergola in Rosalind Park, just west of Bendigo Senior Secondary College entrance. The works will also include landscaping with native and culturally important plants around the shelter. Jaja Warung Group Interim CEO Cassandra Lewis said Jandak was proud to deliver the new landscape shelter to the people of Bendigo. Rosalind Park is where Jaja Warung people signed a recognition and settlements agreement with the Victorian government. It's a place of shared history, and we're proud to deliver a Jaja Warung-inspired space for the whole community to gather and connect, she said. Works are expected to be completed by the end of July, with construction being carried out on weekdays. This information is also on the Jarrah and Koori Shoutout Facebook pages. This brings us to the end of our Koori Shoutout News Bulletin for this week. If you would like an audio copy on MP3 of this bulletin, please just ask by sending an email to koorishoutout@phoenixfm.org.au. If you have any information you would like included in the e-bulletin, please ensure that it arrives by Thursday of each week, as the bulletin is recorded each Friday morning. That email address again, koorishoutout@phoenixfm.org.au.
2: That's what. I went on a free walk last Saturday, actually, which was offered by Dummerwell, which is one of Charles' enterprises. Charles, the traditional owner, Kerry Douglas, hosted the tour, and it was absolutely wonderful. It uncovered the rich cultural histories of Bendigo. And the tour finished with screenings of short clips at Dummerwell's Creative Hub in Hargraves Mall. I learned about things I never knew were there, right in the heart of Bendigo. I'm so glad I went. Now I'm going to play a song now called Aboriginal Land, Always Was, Always Will Be, and it's by Bankerman. I'm not quite sure if I pronounced it right. I probably didn't, but the best I could do. Here's the song.
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On Sunday, Phil and I traveled to Guildford. We had an amazing time celebrating the 700-year-old Guildford Fire, a red gum tree. It was a beautiful day hosted by Jara, the traditional owners, with Fidette providing a barbecue. There was entertainment, dancing, and just all-around good vibes. Believed to be between 500 and 1,000 years old, the Guildford Fire is one of the largest river red gums in Victoria and is listed on the National Trust Register of Significant Trees. Sacred to the Jarjarawang people, the tree stands as a marker of culturally significant places and an enduring link between the local community and the traditional owners. Back in 2024, the pile shed a limb, and Jara took on the challenge of carving a beautiful red gum seat from the fallen limb. Called the Reconciliation Seat, everyone is invited to come and sit on it and move towards reconciliation in whatever area of your life where it is needed. I'm going to play a track now, which I wrote and recorded way back in 2001. I was asked to take part in a project being put together by the late Peter Ellis, Take Me Back to Bendigo, Gold Rush to Federation and Beyond, where Peter was compiling a 3-CD set featuring all the cultures that were living in Bendigo at the time of the Gold Rush. He had nothing for the Jarjarawang, who of course were very much here. I was asked to write a song, which I did, and this is what I came up with, Bunjil's Jara People. The story of the Jarjarawang is an amazing one and impossible to condense into 4 or so minutes. Olive Vice also helped me in the final stages of pulling the lyrics together. Auntie Nola Kerr gave her approval for this song after a few little tweaks. At the time of writing this song, there were not many traditional owners living in Bendigo. That situation has now changed, with many now returning after generations away to be back on their own country. I always remember the day I was supposed to record this song, 12th of September 2001, which was, of course, the day of the September 11 attacks here in Australia. I found that I was too upset to sing a note, and the recording was postponed to the following week. And I did it then, in one take. Here it is now, Bunjil's Jara People.

Yes, and of course, 25 years later, the Jar Jar Rum are very, very prominent in our community. And by going to the events last week, I sort of already knew, but I became more aware of what they're doing, and restoring the land and just heaps of things. So maybe have a look on their webpage. Just go into Jara or Kuru Shanhao. They'll share a lot of their stuff. But yes, very, very impressive. Now, what have I got? We'll play Kucha Edwards and Mother Tongue.

0: Maraire, Nyangatin, Nabunanala, Maraire, Nyangatin, Kukingalala, Maraire, Waripa, Waripa, Oa.
1: Yes, Mother Tongue. And actually, the charter of our own language is being used increasingly at events, especially for welcoming or some talks. And I'll never be able to speak it, but I am learning different words, which I throw in where appropriate on this occasion, on this program. But it's wonderful to actually hear and see the language coming back because it was almost lost. Next up, I've got a song from Lee Morgan, and it's a reconciliation song.

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1: Yep, that's us, Koori Shout Out. Next up, I've got 40,000 Years by No Fixed Address. And of course, this was recorded many years ago because it's now thought at least 65, but more likely 100,000 years. Great song, 40,000 Years, No Fixed Address.

Yeah. Okay, now, Reconciliation Week finishes tomorrow, and tomorrow is Mamo Day, and that commemorates the handing down of the Mamo decision way back on that day in 1992. But right now I'm going to play Kim Carmody and Cannot Buy My Soul.

hardy wait for this story to unfold. Well, they took their life and liberty, friend, but they could not buy their soul. Well, the clever man spoke precisely, humanity said was done.

Tomorrow is the end of Reconciliation Week, and we celebrate Mabo Day, which commemorates the handing down of the Mabo decision back in 1992, which abolished the concept of terra nullius. I'm going to play a song now called Nibby Nibby, I hope I got that right, by King Kadu, which celebrates Eddie Mabo and Mabo Day.

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That is important. And that, of course, ought to be claimed that I'm claiming in the High Court.

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6: G'day, Troy Cassidaly here. 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
1: 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That's 1300 303 143. Authorised by the Australian Government, Canberra.
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6: G'day, Troy Cassidaly here. As a musician, there's nothing worse than getting sick and not being able to perform. So I make sure I get vaccinated against winter nasties like flu. 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I love meeting happy, healthy mob at my gigs. 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
0: I'm just about out of time now, but I reckon I've got time for just one more song, Neon Moon, by Militia and the Wirrabinda Singers.

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4: 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You only get one language warning. This is it.

Good evening, heretics. It's so nice to have you here with me again for another episode of Heretic Frequency. I'm your host, Ez, and tonight we're going to be focusing on Ticked Off because it's literally days away now. And if you're not excited, then you will be by the end of the show because I'll be playing you music by all the bands on the lineup this year. I've also got a guest jumping on the line with me tonight, live no less, which is a fun change for my usual pre-recorded interviews. So coming in soon will be frontman of Two Steps Forward, Kai Stone. If you want to shoot me a text while I'm here, the Heresy Hotline is fired up and it's ready to roll. 0477 51358. I'll be here till 10 p.m. So do your thing and let me know that you're listening in. Or you might want to say hi to Kai. Well, he's here as well. You probably want to know what the song was, that belter of an opener. Good one. Hey, it's called Manic and it's by Cambarians, Saint Sinner, who I watched bloody annihilate the stage at Arkfest in Albury on the weekend just gone. They're a band whose music I've been pretty keen on for a while now, and it was great to finally catch their live show and it didn't disappoint. In fact, the whole event was amazing. Jake from Archangel is the mastermind behind it, and this is the third installment of Arkfest now. It continues to be consistently delivering the goods. So big props to my Jakey. I know all too well how much stress and organisation goes into these events because mine is coming up this Saturday. It takes me about 8 months of planning to put on Ticked Off, and it feels pretty surreal when the week of the event rolls around and it's finally here. So I get a bit giddy with excitement every time I'm notified of ticket sales. She's going to be a full room, Bendigo. You guys are amazing and I'm stoked to see those pre-sales rolling in. You'll be hearing music by all of the bands playing throughout the show tonight, and I'm going to start one for you right now with Russian Novel. They're making the trek down from Newcastle, a whole 12 hours, I think it is. Wouldn't be Ticked Off without a newy band on the bill, and they'll be hitting the stage about 8 o'clock, so make sure you're there for them. Tonight I'm going to play you their track Vostok. 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

0: That was Skin by Melbourne's Didactic, who were set to be on the lineup for Ticked Off, but they unfortunately had to pull out due to very legitimate personal reasons. But sending big love to the boys, and I felt they still deserved a spot on tonight's playlist, and hopefully we'll get them back in Bendigo in the near future. Before Didactic was Jinjo, which I just love to say. It's fun to say. from the Central Coast, that was a song, Shatter. And if you're you're listening to Heretic Frequency, and I have Kai Stone from Two Steps Forward in the house. Thanks for joining me tonight, homie.
1: No, anytime. I'd always love to come out and do this kind of stuff. So
0: I love having someone in here live with me, because normally my interviews are pre-recorded, and I mean it's kind of fun. I just get to hit play and sit here and then drink tea. But this is way more interactive and fun.
1: Well, exactly. It's nice having someone across from you that you can, you know, do hand motions that the audience can't see.
0: Yeah,
1: it's great.
0: Exactly. And eyebrows and all that stuff. Yeah.
1: All the fun stuff.
0: Yeah. So yep, you're in Two Steps Forward. For anyone hearing about you guys for the first time tonight, give us the elevator pitch. Who are you guys?
1: So we're a small but hoping to be bigger and definitely going to get bigger bands that have kind of only found our feet in the last, I'd say, year and a half, really.
0: Mm-hmm.
1: We focus a lot on the metal side of the community, so a lot of inspiration from bands like Linkin Park, Deftones, Bring Me the Horizon, more recently I Prevail.
0: Hell yeah.
1: And we're looking to bring a real wave of energy to our gigs in and around Bendigo. Just because that's a scene that we'd like to see more out of, because it's an amazing scene and deserves the best. So.
0: Absolutely. And I would go as far to say as you are already bringing that energy.
1: Oh, well, I can only hope so.
0: So how did the band come together?
1: So we initially started out in the Bendigo Senior College just up the way. And there was only three of us to begin with. It was me, it was my mate Harley, and it was our mate Max. And we started doing very basic stuff, like, you know, first time playing with other musicians. You can imagine the awkward tension, trying to learn songs, learning to play around each other.
0: Yeah, being awkward teenagers.
1: Yeah, exactly that. Yeah. And then we debuted with our first cover of Hallelujah by Jeff Buckley.
0: A little bit different to what you guys are doing now.
1: Tiny bit. From there, we met our guitarist, Josh, and pulled our rhythm guitarist, Megan, in. And then our most recent member being Isaac on drums. He's only joined us recently. But for the most part, it was college-oriented, and then we decided we wanted to push it further than just being a school band. So
0: yeah, cool. Yeah. Cool. And that's how long were you guys doing the thing before I saw you at the Bendiglo Battle of the Bands? That was October last year, I believe.
1: Yeah, far out already, that long ago.
0: It feels like a long time, but not a long time. I feel like you guys have done quite a lot since then, because my thing for getting bands on Ticked Off, well, finding the opening band for Ticked Off, the year before, also picked a band from that Bendiglo Festival. And it was like, yep, cool, an up-and-coming school band. I'll give them their break, you know. And I saw you guys, thought, yep, you're my next ones. And then I'm like, God, they're doing everything everywhere. They didn't need me at all.
1: I mean, look, we like to put ourselves out there and get around. You know, it's the least you can do these days.
0: Yeah. Well, before we were on air, I was saying to you that you're starting to become that, because there is a distinct lack of metal bands in Bendigo. And you guys are getting put on a lot of heavy lineups that are rolling through town, which my band has also had the privilege of being those guys as well. So it's nice to have someone to share the load with.
1: Well, 100%. Here's to more gigs in the future. Hey?
0: Here's to more metal bands in Bendigo too. Yeah. Hopefully they follow our lead, dude.
1: Oh, that would be nice. Definitely.
0: Absolutely. So where's your music at now? How would you describe it to people?
1: Well, we've kind of started to shape our own sound, which is nice. Initially, it was very much based on those bands that we draw inspiration from, namely Linkin Park being the biggest.
0: Mm-hmm.
1: But we've kind of started to move away into our own sound in blending our new metal favorites with a more modern sound.
0: Yeah.
1: We released our single Daybreak. That was definitely more towards the former sort of as far as sound goes. But we've got quite a few that we've kind of got on the backlog for projects that have got a very distinct sound that I don't quite know how to shape or say.
0: Good.
1: Over the microphone.
0: Good.
1: But lots of stuff coming up.
0: Don't you hate it though when people ask you to describe your genre or describe, like, you've got to try and make it sound interesting.
1: We're a bit of this and a bit of that.
0: Yeah. What's been the biggest milestone in your short career so far?
1: I think just getting to the point of having our single released was absolutely huge for us, because it very much cemented all of us in, oh, hey, we're actually doing this.
0: Mm.
1: We're not just making music for us. Yeah, yeah. It really did feel like that. Oh, my goodness, we have a release. We have a page. Okay, now to pretty up the socials. Oh, God, release catalog. Oh, all these other things that come with...
0: Yeah,
1: you know, yeah. Going online,
0: which is a challenge I didn't have when I started out in music. There wasn't socials and anything like that, so it's you've got a whole lot of extra work to do.
1: Mm. Well, it feels like you have to be an influencer these days, not just a muso.
0: Yeah, unfortunately, sometimes it feels like the influencer side of it is overtakes the muso side of it. Yeah,
1: for sure.
0: So you are Bendigo locals, and we were talking about the scene off air as well. How do you think you'd describe the scene here at the moment?
1: Look, it's up and down, and not in like a good or bad way. I think a lot of people, when you say Bendigo music, they think of like our Blues and Roots Festival. Mm. They think of a lot of our country and bluesy and not jazz, I guess, but on the lighter side, yeah, not quite rock.
0: Yeah, the acoustic singer-songwriters. And
1: yeah.
0: Yeah.
1: And it's lovely, and there's a lot of talent to be had in that, but it's, I don't want to say oversaturated, but there is a lot of it.
0: There is. You can say, I'll say it. Oh, it is okay. Oversaturated.
1: Yeah. So to see...
0: not a bad thing, by the way.
1: No, it's just, not at all.
0: Yeah, we want some more of our stuff.
1: Well, exactly. I think there should be a bit of a push. And I think having like gotten connected with a fair few of the bands from our time at Bendigo Senior, there's definitely a lot more pushing in that direction as well. Mm. Like a lot of the bands that we've gotten cozy with have been very much into that hard rock and metal. So who knows, we'll probably be seeing more and more bands pop up with that as well.
0: I hope so. When I see bands like yourself, so I'm an old fossil now on the other end of it, but it's good to see young people getting back out and playing instruments again. Yeah. I think for me, I saw a period of time where it was just younger people doing bedroom TikTok music, you know, on their computers, and which is, you know, there's skill in that too, but there was a distinct lack of live music going on. It's good to see bands getting out and kids getting out and running around in circles again.
1: It's definitely like the way I started my music stuff was actually exactly as you described it, bedroom video game remixes is how I started. Okay. This. I would take video game soundtracks and remix them. So going from that to the live music scene, it's very much a jump, but it's definitely one that I would encourage anyone to take.
0: Yeah, yeah. Well, I think too, young people seeing other young people on stage doing the thing, like that's inspirational.
1: Mm.
0: It makes you want to get up there and do it yourself, right?
1: Yeah, so, for sure.
0: Yeah. What do you think the Bendigo scene does really well at the moment?
1: I think we're starting to cultivate a lot of regulars in that, like, this person knows that person, that person knows this person, and we're all really good at supporting each other.
0: Yes.
1: Let's say this person, just as a hypothetical, oh, I need a front of house. Oh, I know this person. Oh, okay, they can supply the front of house. And, oh, they know this person. Maybe we could do a gig with them.
0: Yes, it's very collaborative, isn't it?
1: Yeah. Once you know someone, you know everyone, it feels like.
0: Yeah, yeah. And even amongst promoters, I know in, you know, city scenes, it can get a bit like dog eat dog. Whereas here, not so much. I mean, me and Seth from Succubus have a great working relationship, and there's no competition or anything like that. We just want to see each other's shows succeed and build up the scene. So,
1: and it feels very genuine, and Seth is awesome as well. So.
0: Yeah, he's doing some cool things. We got some cool things coming later on in the year together, actually, but that's all I can say for now. What is something you'd like to see more of in the Bendigo scene, though?
1: Out of a lot of the bands around our age, I think I'd like to see some more, I guess, cemented ones.
0: Yes.
1: So, like I said, with our getting our release up, felt like it was very much the first step in officiating ourselves. Okay, we're here to stay. And there's been a couple of other bands doing that, but a lot kind of stick around for a little while and, you know, there's no vision for where they want to go.
0: Mm, they either dissipate or I find they tend to go off to the city as well.
1: Is
0: another thing, which I can understand why. But I've noticed that bands that come here, city bands that come here, love the energy of the regional vibe that the punters bring. Like every time, that's what I get. That's the feedback I get, is it's just so much more vibrant and energetic here.
1: Oh, and it feels like we're a bunch of risk takers as well. And yeah. I think it'd be good to see more of that. because, you know, anyone can do anything if they really put their mind to it. And it'd be nice to see more people jumping to the spots that they do want to fill.
0: Yeah, absolutely. So with your recording, obviously you've said that's what's made you feel like a real band. Like it's what's put you, you know, put it in the serious mode for you, I suppose. Mm-hmm. What was the biggest challenge with that? Finances or just understanding the process?
1: Probably more the latter. A lot of it is recorded on the spot. I've got my own little home studio set up that I kind of cultivated when I was back doing the video game remixes. Mm-hmm. And it's just so happened to be a really handy asset going forward.
0: Yes.
1: But I guess
0: it's very good to understand DIY because...
1: Oh, God, yeah.
0: Yeah.
1: And so having that little bit of prerequisite knowledge in mixing and mastering made, like, putting it together a little bit well, even if I am a little about it in hindsight, I accidentally left a... full disclosure, on Daybreak, I accidentally left a mild low-pass filter on in the final mix before exporting it, and I didn't realise that, so all the low mids and basses bumped up more than I'd like, but that's neither here nor there.
0: Learning curves.
1: Yeah. Curves. Just kind of sitting ourselves down and getting it done, though, and we particularly seem to struggle with writing lyrics for verses.
0: Yeah, sure.
1: Yeah.
0: And is it collaborative, the lyric writing?
1: Largely. Yeah. Like, yeah, a few of us definitely like to throw ideas in. Things shift and change. I spend a lot of my time writing as well.
0: Yeah.
1: Like, I'll be, you know, that feeling when you just kind of have an idea in your head and you have to get it out. So mm-hmm. you turn over in bed at 2 a.m. and start typing notes into your phone.
0: Oh, yes, I know that so well.
1: Lots of that.
0: Yeah, yeah. So. There you go. So while we're talking about the Bendigo scene, I believe that you selected one of our brilliant local bands for me to play tonight. Do you want to tell me who that is and why you selected them?
1: So that would be the wonderful guys from Earth Cadet.
0: Yeah.
1: Sam's been a really, really cool guy to us.
0: Sam is just a really, really cool guy, full stop.
1: He is, yeah, 100%. I don't think anyone could argue that.
0: Yeah.
1: I'll be honest, I just kind of wanted to hear it as well.
0: Yes, that's as good a reason as it. That's why I do this whole show, dude. Yeah. I just play what I like to hear.
1: But definitely, yeah, one to check out if you haven't already. Earth Cadet is one of the bands I would definitely say is worth checking out.
0: Yeah, so. Yeah, they are. They're one of Bendigo's best, I believe. Mm. And you've gone with the song Ladder, right?
1: Yeah.
0: Excellent. Let's listen to it now.

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3: 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These guys are going to be opening up the stage. It ticked off on Saturday at the Golden Vine Hotel. Kai, we were talking about the differences between our generations and stuff. Mm-hmm. As someone from a younger generation of musicians, what do you think are the challenges that you're facing these days compared to like what I was 20 years ago?
4: I definitely think the social aspect is going to be like the biggest thing there that we already touched on.
3: Yeah.
4: Because a lot of getting out and about is less people are going to live shows these days, unfortunately so, but... Yeah, you can't really just do that and expect to get picked up, especially because record labels and stuff don't work the same way they used to either. It's a very nasty business.
3: Are bands dreaming about getting signed these days? Well, or is it more about doing it independently?
4: It's so much more independence as well, because I think we've seen a few examples, like there's always been examples of it, but you know, you see it online, this guy released this song, every three reels you scroll past, you hear another snippet of that song and it's like, oh, wow, this is everywhere. Oh, what do you mean this was just a guy doing his own thing?
3: Yeah, yeah.
4: I can do that.
3: Absolutely. I think that is the one. Look, for all of its evils, the social media aspect, the content creation, all of the rest of it, it does give the artist more power in a way. Like, although there's obviously you've got to battle with the oversaturation like of everyone, but the power's back in your own hands, I think, these days.
4: Yeah, and it's nice to be able to put your eggs in your own baskets and not have to worry about, okay, well, what can I and can't I do with my own material? I think oversaturation is definitely a good way to describe it at the moment, though. It's hard to get discovered when there's, you know, a million other people trying to do the same thing.
3: Yeah, absolutely.
4: And I think there's always been a stipulation of accessibility means the oversaturation of any market, really. So,
3: yeah. What do you guys do to try and get noticed?
4: Look, it's more about what we're going to do, I'll be honest. We've been kind of here and there with it, but... I've been doing a lot of study on what goes viral and what doesn't. And I mean, anyone can say they've been doing that, but like drafting up hooks for videos or how I want to introduce it to specifically who I'm making these videos for and will they stop on it if it appears in their feed. A lot of it, I guess, is going to boil down to just representation on social media. Because I feel like that's how we're going to get out and about in places that isn't just Bendigo, since we can only visit places like Geelong, like Ballarat every so often the way we are now. So. Yeah.
3: But you were saying to me off air too that there is plans to travel more and you have been getting out a little more.
4: Yeah. Compared to last year, the fact that we've already got two away gigs has been like very huge for us.
3: Yeah.
4: Currently in talks of possibly getting one in Echuca as well. I've been talking with some guys up in Brisbane, like I was saying to you, that I would, you know, love to do some back and forth stuff with them at some point, but that might be later when we can afford to go to Brisbane.
3: Yeah,
4: so.
3: That's the other big clincher, isn't it?
4: Making your money back.
3: Whereabouts in Echuca are you playing?
4: I'm not sure what the place is. I've got a mate who has a mate whose dad owns a pub up there.
3: That's the most Aussie thing I've ever. I've got a mate who has a dad who has a dog who knows a guy who.
4: Yeah, it really is who you know. Hey,
3: yeah.
4: And he showed old mate our single, and he's always been really huge on that metal stuff. And he was like, "Yeah, look, we haven't got a roster or like the capability for it yet, but we're aiming to do that later this year."
3: Yeah,
4: and
3: cool.
4: They'll be one of the first people we hit up. So who knows? That could be something. Or
3: yeah,
4: maybe
3: it'd be
4: it's
3: nice
4: a bust.
3: To see something happening in Echuca.
4: Yeah,
3: yeah. I also get the vibe that it's a bit of a acoustic singer songwriter town. It's not been one that's on my radar.
4: Well, last I was up there, it was pretty much exactly that. I think there's this one place that I can't remember the name of for the life of me. The logo is a clover, and they have like a whole menu of parmas, including a food challenge.
3: Yeah,
4: I
3: know.
4: Parmageddon.
3: I know the place you're talking about, but I don't know. I can't remember the name either.
4: They've got a big backstage, and we were having lunch there last I was up there, and. They had three rotations, and all of it was guys on guitars with their little Boss looper pedals. And, you know, I mean, like, power to them. It was fun listening experience, but it was all very the same.
3: Yeah, yeah. So. Well, hopefully you get to slide in there and rattle the walls a little bit at some stage.
4: Yeah, hopefully they're receptive to metal.
3: Yeah, if they're not. Too bad.
4: Their loss.
3: I saw that you're going to be heading on over to Ballarat to the Painted Lady as well. Yeah. Great venue to play at. We were just there a couple of weeks back.
4: Oh, nice.
3: Yeah, good fun. You'll have a good time there.
4: I've heard nothing but praise for it, so I'm really like thankful for the Fallen Resist guys for kind of dragging us into that.
3: Oh,
4: so.
3: Frosty, he's the best as well. Yeah,
4: for sure.
3: What else have you got? What gig wise coming up?
4: Well, obviously we've got the big and upcoming Ticked Off this weekend. Very excited. If you haven't booked tickets, definitely do so.
3: Yeah, losers, get on it.
4: 100%. And then after that, at the Painted Lady. After that, and then we're back to the Vine. At the end of June with Noble and Lost in the Past. So that should be a really fun night as well.
3: What date is that one?
4: That's the 26th of June, and I believe we're on around 9 p.m., but I think the event starts at 7, so.
3: Put it in your calendars.
4: Indeed.
3: Do you think heavy music on a local level is in a healthy place right now?
4: I think it's starting to reach that point. And we've definitely seen it embraced a little more with some of those like bands that I was talking about earlier, kind of our generation. The Unknown wasn't quite metal, but they were leaning more towards the heavy side than some of the, prior years that we've seen. The Chance have been a really big one that kind of got around for a bit.
3: Yeah.
4: So I'd say so. It's to the point where we at least have the connections to be able to reach out and go, oh, hey, these guys are similar enough, let's drag them in.
3: Yeah, yeah. So. And it seems like there's a lot of young punters that are willing to come out, and those Succubus shows have been getting rowdy as.
4: Yep,
3: so
4: yep.
3: I really hope that some of those kids end up in the Vine on Saturday.
4: Oh, I would love to see it.
3: Yeah, yeah. Look, I think you've picked a really, really long song because you've picked me three songs. So we've played Ladder by Earth Cadet. You've picked a really long one. I reckon we might go into that one now and have a listen to it if you're willing.
4: I think whatever rolls is good.
3: Okay, so want to talk about why you've picked Transients. Obviously they're playing it Ticked Off. but was there anything about this song that grabbed you?
4: I think... Honestly, I have a thing for songs that are just kind of based around like water or like metaphors for water. And so when I saw this in their lineup and I was like, oh, hey, we're playing with these guys, I just had to check it out. One of our songs, Tidal Wave, has a very similar theme. Another song that I'm a huge fan of, Hurricane by I Prevail.
3: Mm.
4: Very good themes to be had in that, you know?
3: Yeah.
4: And it just gripped me. It's very melodic, very beautiful.
3: So the song is called Ocean and the band is Transients. They will be playing it Ticked Off. These guys have been around since I think about 2012 they formed. And you may or may not have seen the amazing photography work by Lord Rob Satan is what his handle is for his photography. But he is the vocalist of Transients and takes amazing live music photos as well and has just got the most incredible vocal range. So we're going to listen to it right now, a whole 7 minutes of it. Let's go. This is Ocean by Transients.

0: Transients with Ocean, as selected by tonight's guest, Kai of Two Steps Forward. And also, those guys are playing at Ticked Off this weekend, and so are Two Steps Forward. Kai, what does it mean for you to be playing at Ticked Off this year?
1: I think it's a really good opportunity. I think it feels like a payoff from you having scouted us back at Battle of the Bands last year. Mm. And that's a thing we've been waiting on for a while, is like, oh, wait, this person is already in the scene a lot. Oh, she noticed our music. That's huge. So for it to be finally coming up, like, we're all a little antsy, hoping that since you last saw us, there's been some good development.
0: Yeah, it's been a little while, actually.
1: Yeah.
0: Because I think I caught a little bit of a set at one of Seth's shows. And definitely were like, yep, these guys are coming up the ranks. But, yeah, I can't wait to see what you guys are going to pull out on stage on Saturday.
1: Oh, hopefully we should be right. We do have a fill-in. One of our main guys, Harley, he's actually away for family stuff. So we have someone filling in on the bass and backing vocals. So
0: someone else gets the glory?
1: Oh, no.
0: Uh-oh. Yeah,
1: the unknown's Will.
0: Ah, so yeah, cool, cool.
1: He's a rapper muso, though.
0: So. Yeah, sweet. What are you most looking forward to on the day?
1: Honestly, sticking around after our set to see the rest of the lineup, because I feel like there's some really good connections to be made there, but also just really excited to see how everyone else plays comparatively to kind of how we get ourselves around on stage.
0: Yeah, absolutely.
1: And just learning from it, I think.
0: Yeah, so. For sure. It's definitely a very good for bands. It's a really good networking opportunity. And there's a few reasons I do what I do, and one is just to bring heavy music to Bendigo where we're lacking a little bit, and to show people of Bendigo what's out there on the local scenes around the country. But it's also really good for the bands themselves. When I did last year's lineup, I thought these guys would really get along with these guys, and not just the music would suit, but that the people would suit each other as well. And it's so cool, like a year out on from that first one, to see the friendships that were made, and like I see people on Facebook that they met through my show and they're still chatting and they're organizing their own shows together. So I can't wait to see the new connections and new friendships being made from this one. So,
1: and it's such a supportive and collaborative scene. Like, I don't think I've seen anything in other genres of music quite like the metal scenes.
0: I know. I agree with you. I'm a little bit biased, but I do say to people there's, and not just the support and the community aspect of it, but the fact that it's not just a genre of music. It's a it sounds so like cliche, but it's a lifestyle, man.
1: But it is,
0: like,
1: though. Like.
0: Yeah, it is. And you don't see, like, I don't see pop music fans like dedicating their whole personality and lifestyles and their house decor and all that to, but metalheads do, you know. Like,
1: I mean, I can think of a very select archetype of pop fan who does do that, but I'm not going to say anything about it because I wouldn't have nice things to say.
0: Yeah, yeah. I mean, maybe the only other genre that I could think would come close to it for the same reason is country music.
1: Yeah, you know, I see that.
0: Yeah. But yeah, definitely. I know at the end of last year when I was going through some stuff and the metal community really rallied around me and my family, my mum, who you know, I'm in my 40s now and I still think my mother thinks that I will grow out of this eventually.
1: Really?
0: Yeah.
1: Whoa.
0: Yeah. Sorry.
1: Mum, I know you're listening. Don't think of that of me, yeah?
0: Sorry, Mum. But it was when we were in such a bind and all of the music community rallied around for us, that my mum finally got it. And she was like, oh, these metal people are amazing. And I'm like, oh, no shit. I've been just saying it my whole life.
1: It took you that long to figure it out.
0: Yeah. But no, yes, you're absolutely right. So there's going to be lots of good vibes to be shared on Saturday, I think.
1: Yep.
0: Have you got anything special planned for your set?
1: Not overly. I think we've got a couple of announcements to make, which might be pretty exciting.
0: Yeah.
1: One of those pertaining to the aforementioned potential. Actually, I said that off air, didn't I?
0: You did say it off air. You can keep it a secret if you want.
1: We might have something lined up for late June to mid July, but, you know.
0: Watch this space. What is it? Hashtag big things coming.
1: Hashtag big things coming, always. Yeah.
0: Which band on the lineup are you most excited to watch?
1: I'd really like to see you guys.
0: Oh.
1: I know. Such a charmer. No,
0: I didn't pay him to say that, everybody.
1: No, but I mean, yeah, having seen like the work that you've put out, I don't think I've actually had a chance to come and see one of the shows live yet. So.
0: Yeah, cool. I didn't realize that. Yeah. Well, I can't wait to perform for you. And
1: I've been meaning to. So, yeah, the longest time I've been meaning to since you scouted us. And even a little before that, like, yeah.
0: I feel like our gigs often clash as well. Like, we're away or something. And, yeah, so, yeah. I've had words with Seth about that too. I'm like, stop putting your gigs on when I'm away.
1: Come on, man, be considerate.
0: Yeah, that's right. We need to sync our calendars up or something.
1: Oh, honestly, yeah. Family wall for all the metalheads.
0: You're not allowed to say me for this question because.
1: Oh, what? Okay.
0: If you could steal one member from another ticked off band for a song, who would it be and why?
1: Ooh, that's a real tough one.
0: Mm.
1: I feel like I'd steal the singer of Transients.
0: Yeah.
1: Get some like melodic harmonies and stuff going. I feel or some back and forth screamy stuff would be really, really fun.
0: Hell yeah. Do you want to know a fun fact about him as well? Rob Cousins.
1: Yep.
0: He's also in a band called The Symbiosist and they are like death metal. And he does like the most guttural, like low death metal, like gross stuff.
1: Chord,
0: you wouldn't think that the two singers were the same.
1: Yeah, wow.
0: That's one of my favorite fun facts to share.
1: I mean, it's good to have that kind of range though.
0: Oh, it's amazing. Maybe I'll try and squeeze a Symbiosis song on the playlist tonight, and when you're on your drive home you can maybe catch it.
1: Yeah.
0: All right. What's the future plans and ambitions? What's your big goal for Two Steps Forward?
1: To get to the point of self-sustainability to where all five of us can make this a full-time thing.
0: Yeah.
1: Obviously, the 9-to-5 is going to be the shadow held over us for a while, but eventually we'd like to get past it. I think a lot of the steps we're going to be taking over the next few months are going to be pretty significant towards that. So one of the things that we've been working really hard, because we've been asked about it nonstop, is getting their merch lineup going.
0: Mm-hmm.
1: And so we're going to be getting that to the point of self-sustaining the cost of it,
0: yeah,
1: and then some.
0: And you were telling me off air as well about working with maybe with some community groups, so that it's a bit of a reciprocated, you know, kind of effort too with your merch.
1: Roots in the community, so we can give back to the people who are a part of this as well. Yeah,
0: that's amazing.
1: That. So that coinciding with a release schedule that we may or may not have. Yeah, I'm just excited to see where that takes us.
0: Yeah. And there is new music on the horizon. You have plans for a single, but is there anything else new coming up? Are you going to do videos or anything like that?
1: Yeah, I'm hoping to get a couple of days for us booked aside where we can travel around, get some professional photography done.
0: Yeah,
1: awesome. You know, some proper band shots and stuff like that. And then I've got a couple of ideas in mind for a music video for Daybreak. Plus a couple of other individual releases that we have planned ahead, and then something very big coming up next year, but I'm not going to say anything about that tonight. So,
0: yes, you got to keep sit on some surprises, hey?
1: Exactly.
0: So I'm going to do some quick fire questions for you.
1: Mm-hmm.
0: Favorite local venue?
1: I'd have to say The Vine.
0: Yeah. Favorite Bendigo band?
1: Ooh. Can it be a band that's already kind of gone?
0: Yeah.
1: So our mates in The Unknown have been a very important part of like going back and forth with us as bands. So,
0: I saw it was only just recently that they disbanded, hey.
1: Pretty much.
0: Yeah.
1: But they've been very integral to our growth as well. So I'd have to say them for that part.
0: I'll be very keen to see what those guys do, you know, in the future individually, if they branch off and keep doing other projects.
1: Well, yeah, Will and Izzy have already started their own little side projects, so that's definitely worth checking out. And I believe Toby just started doing he did the drums for Miss Sherry's
0: gig
1: not too long ago.
0: There you go.
1: For the new album launch.
0: Excellent. Dream support slot.
1: Dream support slot, probably for one of the, you know, big, massive names like Linkin Park, I Prevail, Bring Me the Horizon, Deftones, any of them.
0: Yeah,
1: Papa Roach, Get us on there.
0: Yeah. Your biggest musical influence. I know you've listed some bands, but who's right up there for you?
1: Definitely for me personally, as far as like my playing and writing goes, Mike Shinoda from Linkin Park.
0: Yeah.
1: His flow, his lyricism all hits very close to home. So I try to embody that in what I write.
0: Yeah, absolutely. He's a legend. Mm. What's the best gig you've attended?
1: I'd have to say last year's Bendigo show. Was huge for us, in that it was very involved for getting it together, for getting it set up on the day. Lots of work past the show, but the fruits of that effort was a really good night.
0: Yeah, awesome. And what's one album you think everyone should listen to?
1: Oh, God. You see, the thing is, any album I could say, most of the people listening probably already have. So I'm going to say From Zero by Linkin Park with their new singer, Emily Armstrong.
0: Oh, isn't she the best?
1: She's so cool.
0: Yeah, yeah. I know there was some divisive, you know, opinions and whatever, but those people can...
1: She's found her roots and it's really cool to see.
0: Yeah. And I only just found out she's around my age, which was really inspirational for me too. Yeah. I thought she was much younger and, yeah, it's good to see that you don't grow out of it and you're not too old, you know?
1: Yeah, 100%. I mean, even Hailstorm's still going very strong and, like, they're awesome, so.
0: Yeah, absolutely. All right, when people walk away from a Two Steps Forward set, what's one thing you hope that they remember?
1: I want them to really find themselves in the words of our songs more than anything. I want us to have songs written that someone can put their own experience into and walk away knowing that they're not alone in it.
0: Yeah, amazing. You're a lyrics guy too.
1: Yep.
0: Yeah, me too.
1: Yep, 100%.
0: Yeah. I have this conversation with my bandmates not too long ago and, yeah, it perplexes me that people don't listen to the lyrics, like, first and foremost. But there's lots of them out there that don't.
1: Like, I get listening to songs for vibes, but if I can't put myself in that situation and connect to it, like, you know, there's a bridge there already.
0: Yeah, absolutely. Absolutely. Yeah. Well, we're going to have a listen to your song, Daybreak. But you've also selected a band called Until Clarity, who are from Brizzy, you spoke about before. And we're going to listen to Rivers and Streams. Tell me quickly about these guys and how you found them and how you got onto them.
1: So funny enough, this is one of the only times where Instagram has decided to spit out a band, an indie band, to my feed at least.
0: Mm-hmm.
1: I found their music. I gave it a listen. It was very obviously like Linkin Park inspired as well. And I was like, hey, this is cool. I reached out to them only to find that Josh had found the same video, our guitarist, and had already reached out to them before I had.
0: No way.
1: They've got two guys from this band off in Bendigo messaging them like, hey, we should do something.
0: The universe like toyed with the algorithms just to make that connection for you. It sounds like it was meant to be.
1: It felt like it. So yeah we've been talking.
0: Well, I'm going to put your song on first and then we're going to listen to that one afterwards. Thank you so much for coming in tonight, Kai. It's been great talking to you and I can't wait to see you guys rip up the stage when you open things up for us on Saturday at the Vine.
1: No, anytime. Love to be a guest. And yeah, it's going to be a killer weekend, hey?
0: It will be. 3 p.m. you guys are on. So everyone make sure you get down there nice and early. And if you get down there early, you're going to get one of the playing cards too. So you might be in the running for a shot. Did you see my little shot game that I've got going?
1: I didn't. Can I participate?
0: I was actually going to let the band members participate. However, we have now sold more tickets than there are cards, so I think I might just have to leave it to the punters. But the game is that everyone gets a playing card when they walk through the door, and you've got to find your match. And if you find your match, you're both eligible for a signature Heretic Frequency shot at the bar, which is just a sour apple or a sour berry shot, because, you know, pink and green, they're my branding colours. So the Heretic or the Frequency.
1: Everyone, you get free drinks too. You definitely got to come now.
0: Yeah, and you got to come down early so you can get a card, because otherwise if you come down late, they're all going to be handed out. So, yeah. And you can't just bring any old normal playing card to try and be in on the game, because I've got ticked off branded cards. Ooh. They're special ones. So, I'll just give you a shot, man. Like,
1: Say less.
0: All right, let's listen to Daybreak. You're listening to Heretic Frequency.

the mighty Tranquility Unknown right there. Those guys are coming up from Tassie to play Ticked Off on Saturday here in Bendigo at the Golden Vine Hotel. That song was called Scriptures of the Lost, and you might have seen them in Bendigo like a month or two ago when they came here with Archangel. The Succubus Boys put them on at Let's Chat Park. They were absolutely phenomenal. One of the tightest live bands I've seen in a while, actually. So cannot wait to see them do the thing again. And if you saw them the first time, I'll be very surprised if you weren't blown away as well and don't want to come again just to see them. What do we have before that? Until Clarity with Rivers and Streams. Those guys are from Brisbane, a brand new band that's been brought across my radar thanks to tonight's guest, Kai of Two Steps Forward. Now, while I was chatting to Kai, I failed to check the text messages and we had a few come through. My bro, Adro from Melbourne, has texted in and said about Rob from Transients being a master of the mic and the lens. Absolutely. And he can't believe it's been a whole year since the first huge Ticked Off. Last year was so much fun. Yes, because Adro's band, Vault Hill, were playing at that one. And yeah, God, I can't believe it's been, well, it's been over a year because that one was in May. I gave myself a little bit of extra breathing space and made this one a little bit later in the year. And yeah, I thought that the second time around might be a little easier and less stress. I was sorely mistaken, but it's all worth it. It's all worth it because it's going to be a hell of a day on Saturday. Tony has also sent some texts through. He did say to say hello to Kai from him, and I did, I promise you. I just did it off air. He's going to be there on Saturday as well. He can't wait. And he said, Two Steps Forward now have a brand new fan, so that's awesome. Thanks always for being so supportive. All right, next up, I'm going to play our headliners, Total Buzzkill from Brisbane, who just killing it at the moment, and they brought out a brand new song only like last week. So what a perfect time to be coming to Bendigo and playing a festival, hey? It's called Vultures. It's sick. I'm going to play it right now for you.

That's the amazing new single by Go Seeker. It's called Make Love Like War. And of course, they are the main support for Ticked Off this weekend at the Golden Vine Hotel. Nine amazing bands are going to be converging on Bendigo's in Bendigo. That's what I'm trying to say. I'm very tired. I've been doing a lot of late nights getting ready for this festival. I almost nearly thought I might call in sick tonight, but no, the show must go on. Anyways, Go Seeker will be here, and everyone's, well, not everyone, but there's a lot of people that are very, very hyped to see those guys in particular, which is it's really exciting. I can't wait to have them here in Bendigo. I know that they put on an epic show, so get here and be amongst it. I also played you the brand new single by Total Buzzkill, who are the headliners. It's called Vultures, and those guys will be coming to Bendigo for the very first time as well. So, yeah, big things happening. Next up, I've got a band from Mildura for you. They've got a brand new single. They're called Suspended Animation. The song is called No One, and they're actually playing a show on Friday night with the guys in Suffer the Avenue, who are going to be coming here to Bendigo, but they're stopping off in Mildura on the way because they're coming over from South Australia, and going to do a double header to make it worth their while. And they're teaming up with the guys in Suspended Animation. So if you're in the Mildura area, make sure you get along to that one. I'm going to play you this song right now. It's called No One. Let's go.

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That was Soul Sleep with a banger called How Did It Feel? And they will also be playing at Ticked Off in Bendigo this Saturday at the Golden Vine Hotel. And I think that wraps up the lineup. So before that, we had Space Goat, Dirty Fighter, and Suffer the Avenue with McFly. And there, I've played you all of the bands tonight that will be coming to Bendigo this Saturday. It's going to be a huge event. I'm so excited to see that while I've been on air, even more ticket sales have come through. So it's going to be a full room and I'm really excited about that and very proud of my Bendigo people for piling on and supporting some bands that are traveling some big kilometres to come here and entertain you guys this coming weekend. And it's a long weekend, so, you know, you get a little bit of extra recovery time, which is also nice as well. Now, next up I'm going to play you, we haven't got a lot of time left, the show has just flown by tonight, but I'm going to play you a song by a band called Silverfang, who I saw at Arkfest on the weekend just gone, and I've played them on the show a bunch of times, really dig their music, first time seeing them, and oh my God, they were 100% the best band on the lineup for me. Every band was great, but just, you know, when you have those moments where it's like, yeah, I'm just gonna exit stage left and just give up music. Their vocalist Stephanie is just incredible, and I could only dream to scream like she does. It's amazing. Anyway, this is their brand new single. It's called Sorry State, and I hope you like it as much as I do.

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Hell yeah. That is a brand new single by Sydney's Wicked Envy. It's called False Face. And that is a band that honestly just keeps getting better and better with each release they put out. They are heading down to Victoria very soon. I was too silly and didn't get the dates, put the dates on my notes. But check them out on their socials and see when they're heading down to Vic. I think it's in August. And what did I have for you before that? Silver Fang with also, yeah, for the girls. It was a little pocket for the girls right there with Sorry State. We have just a short amount of time left and I'm going to give the closing spot to Tiger Prism, who we debuted this song last week, and it's a good one, so I think it deserves the closing spot. But of course, before we go, I've got to say one last time, if you're in Bendigo or near Bendigo and can travel, the train's still free. I can't remember. I knew that was finishing up soon, but come to Bendigo and see some of the most amazing bands from a local level all coming to Bendigo this weekend. Oh my God, I'm so excited. I can't even say a sentence properly at the moment. We've got Total Buzzkill, we've got Ghost Seeker, Tranquility Unknown, Russian Novels, Soul Sleep, Space Goat, Suffer the Avenue. I said Ghost Seeker already, didn't I? Two Steps Forwards, Transients, and it's going to be the best time ever. If it's anything like last year, which just popped off, and I think it will be, judging by the ticket sales, which I'm so excited for because, you know, look, it's no secret that pre-sales struggle, especially for local shows, and all the bands are always sort of banging on and trying to get people to buy tickets before the show. So for those of you that have done that, I mean, there's still going to be door sales available. You're just going to have to pay a hell of a lot more money. I did that by design because I wanted you to buy the pre-sales. I'm not going to even lie about that. but for those of you who committed and bought the pre-sales, that it really makes our lives as musicians and promoters a lot better, and we can breathe a bit easier, you know, just knowing that people do want to come to these events and they do want to see these bands, and you're not going to be disappointed. I promise you. I promise you. I've seen some of these guys before, so I can attest to how good they are, and others I haven't, but I'm excited, and I don't put shit bands on lineups. I'm just saying, not to toot my own horn or anything, but I just don't. So it's going to be a good time. Cannot wait for Saturday. Can't wait to see you all there. If you haven't got a ticket yet, make sure you do get one. The sales close at midnight on Friday. So if you're waiting till Saturday, you're going to have to buy it on the door. Anyhow, let's close the night off with Tiger Prism's brand new amazing song called Let Me Drown. And I guess next week you'll hear me gushing on about how amazing this weekend was, and I'm sorry if you can't come, if you're too far away or whatever and you've got a bit of FOMO, but I don't know. Tune into next week's show and you can hear all about what you missed out on. Yeah. All right, let's do this. I've been Ez. This has been Heretic Frequency. I will be back next Tuesday night to do more of the same. Stay metal until next week. Let's do this. This is Let Me Drown by Tiger Prism.

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0: was I when I first seen old Rivers? 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Well, that old fella did a heap of work. Spent his whole life walking plowed ground. He had a one-room shack not far from us, and, well, we was about as poor as him. He had one old mule he called Midnight, and I trailed along after them. He used to plow them rows straight and deep, and I'd come along there behind, busting up clods with my own bare feet. Old Rivers was a friend of mine. The sun'd get high and that mule would work, and old Rivers would finally say, whoa. He'd wipe his brow and lean back in the reins and talk about a place he's gonna go. He'd say, one of these days, I'm gonna climb that mountain, walk up there among them clouds where the cotton's high and the corns are growing and there ain't no fields to plow. I got a letter today from the folks back home, and they're all fine, crops is dry. Down near them end, Mom said, son, you know old Rivers died. They're sitting here now in this new plowed earth, trying to find me a little shade. With the sun beating down across the fields, I see that mule, old Rivers, and me. Now, one of these days, I'm gonna climb that mountain, walk up there among them clouds where the cotton's high and the corns are growing and there ain't no fields to plow. With the sun beating down across the fields, I see that mule, old Rivers, and me.
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tracks. Going someplace and there's no going back. Highway patrol choppers coming up over reach. Hot soup on a campfire in the breeze.

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Thank you.

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1: The track is one of the early tracks because I only did 5 tracks in South Africa. On the sessions that I did with Forere, who was the accordion player, plays on Boy in the Bubble, we did a few other tracks. One of the tracks I said, you know, I like only the drums on this track. I don't really want anything else. I don't want the accordion or bass. I just want the drums. And the drums were something like a kind of a traveling rhythm in country music. I'm a big Sun Records fan, and early 50s, mid 50s Sun Records. You'd hear that drum beat a lot. Like a fast Johnny Cash type of rhythm. And somewhere later in the week of recording, when I had put together a rhythm section of Ray Peary and Bagidi Kumalo and Isaac Machali as the rhythm section, I said to Ray one day, I like this drum pattern. Take a listen to it and see if it does anything for you. You know, it sounds like a kind of a country thing to me. So he started to play his version of American country, Ray. He was in the key of E, and then he was playing, like he did. Of course, he's playing electric, but he'd be up over here, you know, like. And the drums are going down. Oh, then he went, which is a relative minor chord to that key.

I said, hey, that's interesting that you played a minor chord, because all the music that I've been recording in South Africa, with the exception of the Sotho music, it was all three-chord major chords. There was never a minor chord. There were times when I would ask Black Mambazo to sing a minor chord. They couldn't sing a minor chord. They just didn't hear it. So he put in this minor chord, and I said, that's interesting. Why'd you do that? He said, I was just imitating the way you write.

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1: What will we talk about?
0: We are witty. We will wing it.
1: We will recap the weekend, news and sport,
0: travel, food, gardening and pets.
1: And we can even play some music.
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0: You could hear the hoofbeats pound as they raced across the ground, and the clatter of the wheels as they spun round and round. And he galloped into Market Street, his badge upon his chest. His name was Ernie, and he drove the fastest milk cart in the West. Now Ernie loved a widow, a lady known as Sue. She lived all alone in Lily Lane at number 22. They said she was too good for him. She was haughty, proud and chic. But Ernie got his cocoa there 3 times every week. They called him Ernie.
1: Ernie!
0: And he drove the fastest milk cart in the West. She said she'd like to bathe in milk. He said, all right, sweetheart. And when he'd finished work one night, he loaded up the cart. He said, you want it pasteurized, cos pasteurized is best. She says, Ernie, I'll be happy if it comes up to me chest. That tickled old Ernie.
1: Ernie!
0: And he drove the fastest milk cart in the West.
1: Oh.
0: Now Ernie had a rival, an evil-looking man, called Two-Ton Ted from Teddington, and he drove the baker's van. He tempted her with his treacle tarts and his tasty oatmeal bread, and when she seen the size of his hot meat pies, it very near turned her head. She nearly swooned at his macaroon, and he said, now, if you treat me right, you'll have hot rolls every morning and crumpets every night. He knew once she sampled his layer cake, he'd have his wicked way, and all Ernie had to offer was a pint of milk a day. Poor Ernie! And he drove the fastest milk cart in the West. One lunchtime, Ted saw Ernie's awesome cart outside her door. He drove him mad to find it was still there at 4:30. And as he leapt down from his van, off blood through his veins did course, and he went across to Ernie's cart, and he didn't half kick his horse, whose name was Trigger.
1: Trigger!
0: And he pulled the fastest milk cart in the West. Now Ernie rushed out into the street, his gold top in his hand. He said, if you want to marry Susie, you fight for her like a man. Oh, why don't we play cards for her, he sneeringly replied. And just to make it interesting, we'll have a shilling on the side. Now Ernie dragged him from his van, and beneath the blazing sun, they stood there face to face, and Ted went for his bun. But Ernie was too quick, things didn't go the way Ted planned, and a strawberry-flavoured yoghurt sent it spinning from his hand. Now Sue, she ran between them and tried to keep them apart, and Ernie pushed her aside, and a rock cake caught him under his heart. And he looked up in pained surprise, and the concrete hardened crust of a stale pork pie caught him in the eye, and Ernie bit the dust. Poor Ernie!
1: Ernie!
0: And he drove the fastest milk cart in the West. Ernie was only 52. He didn't want to die. And now he's gone to make deliveries in that milk round in the sky, where the customers are angels and ferocious dogs are banned, and a milkman's life is full of fun in that fairy dairy land. But a woman's needs are manifold, and Sue, she married Ted. But strange things happened on their wedding night as they lay in their bed. Was that the trees a-rustling, or the hinges of the gate? Or Ernie's ghostly gold tops a-rattling in their crate? They won't forget Ernie.

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Arsena's work to the flames. Makes you wonder if he were a no one, just a guy with a funny name. If it were me, I'd barely notice. I've doth not used words before. Does he really have a relevance, baby?

The links between the land and city ports are the little towns, provincial towns, one main street and a loose arrangement of residential streets.

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Another one. Craig David. Y'all ready for this? Y'all.

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0: 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We will wing it.
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2: Good morning, I'm Laura Devoy. Urgent action is being called for to protect consumers from unsafe products being sold by online marketplaces. With the details, Shannon Kirkwood.
3: Consumer Group Choice says it's lodging a super complaint to the Australian Competition and Consumer Commission. The alarm is being sounded after Choice says its report reveals a frightening scale of unsafe products for sale on online marketplaces and third-party suppliers. The report found 6% of people who purchased products online in the last 2 years suffered an injury or property damage from an unsafe product. Choice Director of Campaigns Andy Kelly says potentially banned products are among those identified for sale from stores such as eBay, Amazon and Temu. The consumer group says if gaps in product safety laws are not closed, Australian consumers will continue to be harmed.
2: The Prime Minister will seek to sign a treaty when he meets his new Solomon Islands counterpart today. Just weeks after taking the top job, Matthew Wale is on his first official trip to Australia. Canberra is trying to minimise China's influence in the Pacific. Beijing signed a security pact with Honiara in 2022. Mr. Wale has previously been critical of his country's relationship with China. The New South Wales government is being urged to resolve legal claims relating to thousands of unlawful strip searches carried out at music festivals over a six-year period. Last year, the Supreme Court found police acted unlawfully and identified serious failures in training and supervision. An appeal will be heard tomorrow. Jordan Keating from law firm Slater & Gordon says the government should stop fighting and fairly compensate the thousands of young people who were impacted.
4: The court has already made significant findings, and once this appeal is complete, we hope that the government will engage with us and move to resolve the claims of thousands of young people affected, especially in circumstances where we understand that senior police officers are telling parliamentary inquiries that strip search practices will be changing moving forward.
2: A study has found the race to build data centres in Australia could force household electricity prices up by as much as 26% within a decade. The Climate Council says the artificial intelligence hubs could also use as much electricity as all homes in the state of Victoria by 2030. 162 data centres have been established across Australia, with another 90 planned. The report comes less than a week after a New South Wales inquiry heard calls for a data centre coordinator. Ukraine's President Volodymyr Zelensky has warned Russia could launch another massive attack after at least 21 people were killed and more than 100 wounded in strikes. Officials in the Kharkiv region have issued mandatory evacuation orders for 7,000 people. The BBC's Vitaly Shevchenko is at the scene of one of the strikes in Kyiv.
5: We are in what is normally a sleepy suburb of Kyiv, but things changed overnight when it was hit by Russia. Locals tell us there had at least three explosions. Around us, we see lots of residential buildings with their windows smashed. There's glass strewn everywhere, lots of rubble lining the pavements with workers clearing it and locals helping them.
2: Turning to sport, in cricket, Australia has defeated Pakistan by 41 runs in the second men's one-day international. Australia batted first in Lahore and scored 213. Cameron Green and Josh Inglis both posted half centuries. The home side was all out for 190. Nathan Ellis was player of the match after taking 4 wickets for 33 runs.
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7: And our weather for the rest of this Wednesday, we're expecting to get to a maximum of 13 degrees today. And then for the rest of, currently here, where are we? Reservoir Road in Kennington. We're sitting on 10 degrees on the Phoenix FM weather station. And then tomorrow, we are looking at showers. 1 to 7 millimetres of rain, maximum of 12, down to 6 degrees overnight. Friday, cloudy day with a high of 13, no rain though, and overnight low of 5. Then Saturday, looking at a cloudy day with a maximum of 15, down to 5 overnight, 0 to 1 millimetres of rain. No rain expected on Sunday with a partly cloudy day, high of 16, down to 5 degrees overnight. It's Wednesday, so it's time for this.

0: Yes, Wednesday. They do one of them every single week, it seems. And as a result, it means that Keith and I turn up in the studio here and inevitably, or invariably, the lights do funny things for you. Keith, good morning.
1: Hey, is it the third today?
0: I believe so.
2: Hang on.
0: Oh, yep. Off he goes. Oh, he's off. He's started his push-up challenge. Oh, and his lights responded to it too. I'm not counting. He's up to about five or six at the moment, so he's off and running. Ten. And yes, it is. Right, there was 10. He smashed ten. Out 10. Good stuff. Now, we'll all just... I'll chat for a little bit while he recovers, will I?
1: No, I'm good. There you go. Yes, yeah, we're doing the push-up challenge this month, Brett.
0: We are, and...
1: And the girls from the Perk.
0: The Perk Up have sort of challenged us in a way.
1: Yeah.
0: I don't know.
1: They've thrown the gauntlet.
0: They have. But, look, I'm more about it being a team thing.
1: I'm not.
0: Well, I am. But anyway...
1: There's no I in team, Brett.
0: It's all about, for us, anyway, you can... Your push-up challenge can be donating money to all sorts of different things, and yeah. There is a list that you can people can choose. We have chosen Lifeline,
1: Loddon Mallee.
0: Yes,
1: so our local Lifeline.
0: Yes, and I do feel a little bit guilty about doing that because as much as it is a great cause, there is another great cause that I think next year we'll have to look at Headspace maybe. And consider that one because our friends at Headspace, who every time we do an outside broadcast, they seem to be up for a chat.
1: Yeah.
0: And Hayley, who's a big fan of the show.
1: Yeah.
0: So next year. But anyway, this year,
1: yeah,
0: we're doing Lifeline, Loddon Mallee.
1: We've got to spread the love.
0: Yeah, we do.
1: Yeah.
0: We do. And we've got a bit to spread. So, yeah.
1: That sounds good, Brett.
0: I had to listen back a little bit last night because I'd lost track of what songs we played, we're up to last week. So I had to listen back to a little bit of the show for our I Don't Know Yet segment to work out which ones I'd already done. Anyway, I realised how much of this show I just spend laughing on air. It's just it's a bit.
1: There you go.
0: Try and rein that in a little bit.
1: That's because we're funny.
0: I don't know. I think I might just have some issue. But anyway, that's something else. We'll donate to that one another time.
1: Yeah, exactly.
0: Whatever that issue is I've got going on. But we are having fun.
1: We are. It's always fun.
0: Yeah. So if you're joining us on a Wednesday morning, we do – look, we muck around for the first hour or so, but we do try to get into some good community-type conversations. And today's got a health theme to it, Keith.
1: Yeah,
0: what are we up to today?
1: Dr. Dil Durimia.
0: Durimia, I reckon, it looks like to me.
1: Yeah, from Bendigo Health.
0: Yeah.
1: And it's Bowel Cancer Month awareness. So, yeah, we're doing a bit of that.
0: Yeah. Do we know, is it just Dr. Dil?
1: No, I think they are bringing someone in.
0: I believe so, and I think, one of the...
1: And Kate from Bendigo Health is also chaperoning, I believe the word Craig used was.
0: That was the word. And so they're going to come in after 8 o'clock.
1: Yeah.
0: Before then, we'll do, as we do, a bit of I Don't Know Yet. I'm pretty happy with some of my song selections this week.
1: He's going to be testing me out big time.
0: So that's that segment where Keith tries to guess the name and the song. Before we get to the lyrics.
1: Yep.
0: And it's mine.
1: It is yours
0: it
1: too.
0: It is mine. And yeah, Brett's
1: going to spin.
0: I got it right this week. And I remember that
1: he thought
0: me.
1: It was his turn last week.
0: Yeah. I got a bit mixed up. But anyway.
1: Lugged his vinyls
0: in. There's a
1: lot
0: going on. And I brought an album in that on my travels last week in Sydney.
1: You picked up?
0: That I picked up.
1: Excellent.
0: Mm.
1: So, excellent.
0: Yes.
1: Yeah, Brett did a bit of vinyl shopping.
0: A ripper.
1: While he was up there just accepting an award.
0: Yes.
1: For the Live Music Bendigo show.
0: Yeah, well, as I think I talked about on Live Music Bendigo the other day, that just I didn't want to come home empty-handed.
1: Yep.
0: So you bought
1: the vinyls just in case you didn't have a trophy to bring home.
0: At least then it felt like it was still going to feel like it was worth the trip to Sydney and back.
1: Yeah.
0: If we didn't win an award and I would have had all these vinyls. So 20 vinyls.
1: Yep.
0: Plus an award. So yeah. What a week, what a couple of days it was in Sydney.
1: Oh, exactly.
0: So yeah, live, if you haven't heard, live music, Bendigo won the Best Australian Music Show in the small market category. And I can't remember, I was trying to remember, I think it was up to 150,000 people.
1: They're up against some pretty heavy hitters. There was, I think, 2SER was in that one, was it?
0: Yeah, they were in the top category.
1: Oh, they were in the top category.
0: Yeah, that one was.
1: In our own category.
0: Yeah. So it's...
1: Oh, there was Geelong. No, Geelong would have been the medium, wouldn't it?
0: That was the medium, yeah. So, look, it was just good to be in amongst that group that were there.
1: Yeah.
0: Because... Yeah, it sort of helps put the show on the map a little bit. We know what we're doing with that show, and it's good to see that other people notice it.
1: And Aussie too. Trove was also in there for the shortlisted for a prize.
0: Yeah, it was.
1: And those who haven't listened to Aussie Trove, do it, because you will discover so much brilliant new music. And I took my time getting to it, but now I religiously listen to the show every week.
0: You do?
1: Yep.
0: You do.
1: Yep. I normally do it on playback, but I do listen.
0: Yeah. Oh, yep. Look, that's playback works.
1: Yeah, it does.
0: Obviously, it's a good thing.
1: Yeah.
0: Something I was going to say about that.
1: Yeah.
0: I said this on the show on Saturday, that one of my highlights of being there at that event was, and then after winning, was that one of the guys who's this fella, Steve Ahern, who's got a bit to do with... everyone seemed to know him there except for Eileen Nye. So he's clearly pretty heavily involved in radio in Australia and has been come up through community radio. Anyway, he came up afterwards and had found us in the crowd and congratulated us on our entry for Live Music Bendigo. Brilliant. And the quality of the work that we are doing here in Bendigo to support the local live music scene. So that was sort of as much... of a little pick me up as even getting the award was to have someone like that actually come up and find us in the crowd. We did make it easy to spot us in the crowd because we did stand out a little bit in our outfits. But
1: I can imagine you in your wedding gear.
0: Yeah, purple suit, and Eileen in a white suit. Yeah. Anyway, so it was a good couple of days up there and to come home with something. And then, of course, we had the 100th show of Live Music Bendigo on Saturday afternoon, and we had none other than Queenie in the studio.
1: Yeah.
0: And did she belt it out, I've got to say.
1: She belted?
0: She did a rendition, just her and her guitarist, Brendan, and they did a rendition of her 2025 – well, it was actually from 2024, but it was shortlisted for the 2025 APRA Song of the Year,
1: it was. Excellent.
0: Was it APRA? One of those ones anyway, and it was beaten by Amel and the Sniffers. Oh, so,
1: well, that's pretty hefty competition to go up against, Amel and the Sniffers. You know, they're a global band now.
0: Yeah, exactly. And anyway, she's sitting in that seat where you are now, Keith, and nearly brought the house down, I've got to say.
1: Excellent.
0: It was, her vocals were phenomenal here live in the studio. So you can check that one out if you go and listen back Live Music Bendigo. But I've pulled the audio out of that one anyway, and I'm hoping that we'll have a video clip.
1: Video.
0: For people soon. Anyway, lots going on.
1: So cool.
0: Yeah, it was really... It was one of those ones where you get goosebumps here in the studio when it's happening here right in front of you. So, it was really good.
1: Awesome.
0: All right, lots of other stuff we can talk about, and we'll probably try to get to that. We haven't got much time, though, this week, Keith, so we've got to soldier on through.
1: Keep ticking through.
0: Yep. All right, let's kick off with some music, and as we do, all Australian music on this show.
1: Yep.
0: And... just getting it closer so I can read. We're going to go with...
1: Put your glasses on.
0: We're going to go with The Models, Keith.
1: The Models.
0: Yeah, this was a song that was in our I Don't Know Yet segment a little while back.
1: Oh, so it's from the I Hear Motion sort of era?
0: No, Out of Mind, Out of Sight.
1: Out of Mind, Out of Sight, which was...
0: Yep.
1: Yeah, that.
0: Yep.
1: Which I Hear Motion was on, I think.
0: No, I Hear Motion was on...
1: It was an album, was it? No?
0: Local and or general?
1: No, it was later. Oh. I Hear Motion.
0: Maybe it was after.
1: Yeah. Because Local and/or General was the non-James Freud era.
0: Yeah.
1: Pre-James Freud.
0: Pre.
1: Yeah.
0: All right. No doubt Keith will have this info. I do remember I had I Hear Motion on an old cassette. It was on one of those compilation ones, you know, like the Summer's Hottest Hits or whatever like that. It was on one of them back in the day.
1: It was from Pleasure of Your Company.
0: Which was before or after or in between?
1: It was before.
0: Before.
1: That one.
0: Okay.
1: Because it was after
0: Local and/or General.
1: Yeah.
0: All right. But, we're going to check out Cold Fever, which isn't on that album.
1: No.
0: It's on Out of Mind, Out of Sight.
1: Yeah.
0: You're listening to The Pat on Phoenix FM, the voice of your community.
1: It sure is.

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2: Yeah.
1: The last one we played was Ruby Jones with the song Bad Ideas on her Souvenir album, which came out the start of last month. It's quite nice. It's good stuff, Ruby Jones.
2: Yeah.
1: Keith, I neglected to mention, I wrote myself a note here and then I forgot.
2: Brett neglected.
1: I did. At the start of the show, I wanted to ask you about last weekend. You went down, we did the show and then you were heading that night. The next night for your birthday, down to Sparks in Melbourne. How'd that go? You were front row.
2: Front row centre, right in front of Russell Mayall, the lead singer. Yeah. I mean, and now you're talking about two guys now. Russell's 78 and his brother Ron on keyboards is 81. So their songs have been, well, they've been around quite literally 50 plus years.
1: Yeah.
2: And I've been a fan since I was a little teenage kid.
1: Yeah.
2: And, you know, to see them up that close and that. And it was interesting because for fans of the band, they did deep cuts.
1: Yeah.
2: They weren't doing the usual suspect songs. Like, they did end up hitting the big ones at the end.
1: Yeah,
2: naturally.
1: Right. Yeah.
2: But, yeah, and it was a dream.
1: Yeah.
2: It really was. And I managed to, at the end of the concert when they walked off, I managed to dive over the front and get Russell's set list. So.
1: Yeah, you did well to get that.
2: Absolutely.
1: Would have been a few people.
2: I could see a few envious eyes looking at me.
1: Well, especially when there's only two. Like, sometimes when there's five or so in the band, there's a few set lists up there.
2: There were a few others.
1: I was there,
2: But it was interesting seeing them because I saw someone else with one and they were all customised, unlike most bands who just spit them out.
1: Yeah.
2: No, everyone had their own set list.
1: Yeah, right. So you got his.
2: Yeah, I got his, which was like, it's three A4 pages. Because he's old, probably needs to be able to see it clearly.
1: And it was funny when you told me that. It's like, that's not something I'd really thought of in regards to a set list before, that you need to be big enough writing that you can read it from standing.
2: Exactly.
1: And when you're 78.
2: And often in the dark too.
1: Yeah, true.
2: And for a 78-year-old, he bounces around the stage still. Just like Mick Jagger sort of thing. He's one of those, he seems time doesn't impact him.
1: Yeah.
2: So, yeah, it was a fantastic night.
1: And your midweek gigs don't stop with that. You're off tonight to Melbourne to go and see
2: Matt Berninger from The National.
1: Yeah, good band, The National.
2: Oh, The National, some of the best concerts I've ever seen, National.
1: Yeah, okay.
2: And, yeah, so this is Matt doing his solo stuff. Apparently he finishes off with a few National songs.
1: Right,
2: Because he's played Sydney already and Stuart Coop
1: did a bit of a review
2: and he said, and like me, he went along not knowing Matt's solo stuff really well.
1: Yeah.
2: But he said it was an absolute cracker of a gig. So that's at the Forum, which is the best venue in Melbourne. In terms of that size.
1: Yeah, for that size.
2: Yeah. When you're looking at the international acts and that's absolutely superb.
1: Yeah, it's an interesting one for him to go to the Forum, considering he's not that well known for his solo stuff.
2: No.
1: But, yeah.
2: No. Well, they always, the National, you know, pretty much always play the bowl when they play these days.
1: Oh, yeah.
2: My Music Bowl.
1: Yeah.
2: Yeah.
1: Fair enough.
2: Apparently he does a little bit of his crowd walk, which he does at the National.
1: Okay.
2: And, like, but he does it without a radio mic.
1: Right.
2: His has the longest lead I've ever seen on a microphone in my life. Because at my Music Bowl, he goes from the stage right up to the grass area.
1: Okay.
2: With a corded microphone. So you see the roadies jumping through the crowd trying to keep the lead from getting tangled up and strangling people. And he just charges around. It's fantastic. So anyway, looking forward to that. But this Saturday...
1: What's happening this Saturday?
2: Bit of local music Saturday.
1: Oh, yeah.
2: They're going to Let's Chat Park.
1: Yeah, there's a fair bit going on this Saturday.
2: We've got Astro Fuzz, Earth Cadet and Junkyard Wizards.
1: Yeah, and then down the road at Golden Vine, they've got the Ticked Off Festival.
2: Eddie's set up. Yeah, if you want to metal out, that will absolutely go off. I think it starts about 1 o'clock. and then goes right through.
1: Maybe 2:30, I reckon.
2: Yeah, they've got a heap of acts there.
1: Yeah, and includes the Battle of the Bands winners, Two Steps Forwards.
2: Yeah.
1: And Ez had Kai in last night, was having a chat with him on Heretic Frequency.
2: Fantastic.
1: And he actually, before we kicked off the show, the song that was playing in the background before I had to fade out for the news was Earth Cadet. And Ez gave Kai the option last night of picking a song to play, and he picked Earth Cadet.
2: Oh, there you go.
1: Yeah, so good to see him picking some local music.
2: Going to be a good weekend of local music.
1: Will be. Let's hope, fingers crossed. What was that weather like?
2: Yeah, and I think it might be starting to rain again.
1: Yeah. Hey, Keith, maybe there's a car just pulled up. Yeah. I might get you, because we're about to do kickoff. I don't know yet.
2: Yeah.
1: I might get you to go and prop the front door open so this person can get in so that we can do I don't know yet.
2: Okay.
1: All right, so I'm going to play the intro to our next segment, I don't know yet.
2: Here's our new segment, I don't know yet.
1: We're going to basically play the first 10 seconds of the song.
2: It's rocking.
1: Let's try a bit of this.
2: I'll kick myself. I can sort of hear the song in my head.
1: Oh, wow.
2: Oh, wow. It sounds...
1: I don't know whether this is easy or not.
2: Oh, no, it's not. It's The Vinyls.
1: You're close.
2: That nasal voice.
1: Yeah.
2: But no, I don't know the song.
1: Oh, wow.
2: No. I think it's got legs. It's probably just finding the right balance. Yes. I'm happy.
1: Let's try this one. Let's indeed do a bit of that. So this is where we play start of some Australian songs and Keith has to try and work out what it is.
2: Yeah.
1: Before. It was handy having that little intro then. It gave you a chance to go and prop the door open because I assume this is one of our guests that's arrived very early.
2: Very early. I mean, it's good to have people who are keen.
1: It is. Yeah. I don't mind that at all. I assume they're out there listening to the show. If they are, I'll wave to you. You can't see me, but we can see you. Keith, a little intro that we got to play. I got to do it, create another one the other week for the Perk Up team.
2: Yeah.
1: And it's one of the favourite things, my favourite things I get to
2: doing your little segment intros.
1: Yeah, technically I have no skill in it because, or no.
2: Oh, not technically.
1: Yeah. Well, they've got better. They have got better.
2: Slowly.
1: Yeah.
2: Oh, look, nothing beats the classic Home and Oasis.
1: Yeah, that was a cracker. We'll have to pull that out again one day.
2: I think we're going to release a CD, the best of Brett's intros.
1: Or the worst. There's probably the same CD, actually.
2: Yeah.
1: Yeah, it was a bit of fun pulling another one together to do with their it's what's in your back shed or something like that.
2: Oh, yes, yes. Called. They were asking me about that and my back shed apparently wasn't exciting enough to be the person they're going to talk to about.
1: Yeah, I don't know who they've got lined up for next week. Anyway, I'll find out probably by a text probably soon.
2: Yeah.
1: All right, so this is where I'm going to play the start of some Australian songs. Keith's going to try and work out what they are before we get to the lyrics.
2: Yeah.
1: I'm confident for you today, Keith. I think you're going to do well.
2: Okay. Yeah.
1: I don't know whether you'll get your record of 5, but...
2: Yeah. We'll see. We'll give it a shot.
1: I'll give you a clue. This first one, I reckon it's about 15 seconds you get, so...
2: Oh, okay.
1: Don't muck around with it.
2: Yep. I know, I should know it. Yeah. Saints, isn't it?
1: No. Painters and Dockers.
2: Oh, Painters and Dockers, I mean. Yeah.
1: Nude School.
2: Nude School, yeah. You're right. We're all going to nude school.
1: Yeah. I have not heard this song for a long time.
2: I know, that's it, because I haven't heard it for a long time.
1: It was... I do remember... Anyone who knows the song, you probably remember the film.
2: The film clip was an absolute cracker. Paulie Stewart, wasn't it, the front man?
1: I can't remember his name, but there was a lot of mud involved.
2: Yeah, a lot of mud.
1: And some pigs.
2: Yeah.
1: Yeah.
2: It was brilliant. Yeah. And no,
1: not,
2: I should have...
1: A lot of clothing.
2: It has been a long, long, long time since I've heard Nude School, but yeah.
1: There you go. I thought you might have got that one.
2: Yeah, I know. Yeah, Painters and Dockers.
1: But yeah, I think that is the problem, is we haven't heard it for so long now. Yeah.
2: Yeah. But the actual melody sounds like a Saints sort of song.
1: It does, very much like around. Even his voice at the start.
2: Yeah.
1: Yeah. Yeah. Sound a bit. It's Chris Bailey, isn't it? From it was. All right, let's try this.
2: Okay.
1: Bit tricky how this one.

0: very nice. Almost a little bit go betweensy.
1: Bit of that.
2: You probably thought you'd run out of time by now.
0: Yeah. I know. Come on, bring in the singing. If I was the producer on this, I would have time to get
3: Don't
0: going.
3: Don't tell the children how you got the angel cakes, nor the fairy dust at dawn and their morning cornflakes. But the dreams in their hearts and the stars in their eyes.
0: It's familiar, but just not jumping to me.
2: The band is Snout.
0: Ah, no, I don't
2: know. The song he's got sold on Heaven.
0: It's nice.
2: Ross McLennan.
0: Ah, there you go. Yeah, well, yeah.
2: There you go.
0: Yeah, brilliant.
2: Yeah, it's a very nice song, that one.
0: Yeah.
2: I like that.
0: Yeah.
2: Band also, it was another one where I'm like, wow, I haven't heard this for a long time.
0: Yeah.
2: All right, let's try this. Give me that look over top of the microphone.
0: Australian Crawl, Lakeside.
2: Oh, you're... Yeah. Got isn't the band right?
0: Isn't it Lakeside? Oh, no, it's... Boom, boom, down and out. Down and out.
2: The album's Sirocco.
0: Yeah. No, it's not Lakeside. It's... Yeah. Yeah, it... it's not coming to me immediately.
2: Unpublished
0: critics. Yes. There you go.
2: That's us. We're on
0: Simon Binks, one of the most underrated Australian guitarists of all time.
2: Well done.
0: Yeah.
2: You got the band.
0: Yeah.
2: And way before the lyrics.
0: So yeah, unmistakably Australian Crawl.
2: Yeah. All right, let's try this.

0: definitely getting the funk on.
1: Woo!
2: People yelling at home at the radio.
0: They, I know they would be. Bee Gees, I don't know.
2: Yeah.
0: Yeah,
2: it is.
0: There you go.
2: I've had my ears open a little bit to a little bit of Bee Gees recently.
0: Oh, yeah. They've...
2: Look, you stepped into my life is the name of the song.
0: They've written... It's easy to forget that they started their music career in Australia.
2: Mm.
0: Yeah.
2: Yeah, and then got so big that we forgot they came from here.
0: Big fan of the early Bee Gees.
2: Yeah, definitely. Some really good stuff there.
0: I mean, their latest stuff was still good. They've written so many massive hits over the years.
2: They have.
0: Yeah.
2: Mm. All right, let's try this.

0: song is All My Crushes.
1: Yeah.
0: From the Tough Love album by
1: Magic Dirt.
0: Magic Dirt.
1: There you go. I'm not, I mean, Magic Dirt's from that era that I wasn't listening a lot. And that's, yeah. And I can't say I've gone back and listened to much of it. And they're one I've never seen live, despite them playing around a lot.
0: Yeah,
1: all those years.
0: Still.
1: So, yeah.
0: I saw it just recently, actually. I think it was part of that Always Live thing down in Melbourne, I think.
1: They played again.
0: Yeah.
1: There you go.
0: Yeah.
1: Yeah. No, but for all the descriptions I've had of Magic Dirt, that song sounded like what Magic Dirt should sound like.
0: Yeah.
1: From what everyone had told me about it. Yeah. Oh, there you go.
0: Yeah.
1: Oh, nice.
0: All right. Let's try this one.

0: It's another one that is really familiar, and I know I should know it. It's just... Oh, yeah. Without your
1: face appearing. She's been in the
0: It's Deb Conway. Recently. Deb Conway.
1: Under My Skin is the name of the song.
0: Yeah.
1: String of Pearls was the album.
0: Yeah, I saw Deb Conway open for Sting many years ago.
1: Oh, right. There you go.
0: On Sting's Soul Cages tour, which Soul Cages is a very underrated album.
1: Okay.
0: Yeah.
1: Don't know that one.
0: No, you should get it. They were a three-piece.
1: Okay.
0: It was really good. They were so strong. Vinnie Colaiuta on drums and Dominic Miller on guitar. There you go. there's my Rain Man kicking in again.
1: Yeah, and the obscure facts about that aren't even about a song that we played.
0: No, just exactly. Another one. But yeah, there you go.
1: All right. This is the final one.
0: Yep.
1: Number 7. So yeah, we're sitting on 2 at the moment.
0: Yeah, I was going to say I'm sort of middling it.
1: Yeah.
0: Yeah.
1: See how we go.

0: sounds like it should be 70s. Just by the audio. No, but it's an old garage band. Which one is it?
1: So, pre the Models.
0: Yep.
1: Teenage Radio Stars.
0: Oh, Teenage Radio Stars. There you go. Wow. Yeah. Gee, the recording's rough as guts.
2: Isn't it?
0: It really is. That's what I was thinking. I was actually thinking early 70s, which it was probably Teenage Radio Stars would probably be mid-ish 70s.
1: Yeah, I can't get a year on it.
0: Yeah,
1: probably
0: be around 76 or... That's a wild guess.
1: Wake Up Australia was the album. I don't know whether that was named at all. It was like a compilation that it was on, but anyway... All right, I Want to Be Your Baby is the name of the song. Teenage Radio Stars, Sean Kelly and James Freud in that band. Yeah, that we keep madly trying to...
0: I do know it.
1: Work out when they're from.
0: Yeah, formed in 77.
1: Yeah, there you go.
0: So it was James Freud and Sean Kelly.
1: All right, well, out of that selection, Keith, what would you like to hear?
0: Snout. Was it Snout?
1: Oh, yeah. Smout? Got Sold on Heaven.
0: Yeah, that sounded really nice.
1: Yeah,
0: I like that. And it's something I just don't know. So I thought it'd be great to pick something I have no idea about.
1: All right. Yeah. Just let me wait. Got to get back to it and find it where things disappear. All right. So wasn't as successful as I maybe thought you might.
0: Well, let's face it, though. I did say Go-Betweens.
1: Yeah, true.
0: It is Grant McLennan.
1: Yeah. So I could probably that one.
0: Give you half for that.
1: Yeah. All right. We're going to check out Snout. Got Sold on Heaven is the name of the song. And this is Keith's selection out of our episode of I Don't Know Yet today.
0: That was a good one.
1: Listening to The Fat on Phoenix FM,
0: the voice of your community.

0: this? Why you tried to do this? Could you tell us how you did it?
1: I took a half dose of pills.
0: 100 of them?
1: 100, yes.
0: Then why did you want to commit suicide?
1: Because I didn't want to face anything.
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5: Phoenix FM, you're tuned into The Fat, and we love our Australian music here. And Keith, I've got to say, that last track I played, Warm Youth, keeps coming back. Is one of my favourite finds of the last 12 months. A young duo from Brisbane who, they got more music coming out very soon, which I'm looking forward to.
6: I'll tell you what I'll put in a request now. For next week, for Black Market Auctions House's latest single, second single. Yeah. It's an absolute beauty.
5: Isn't it a cracker? I told you it would be.
6: Yes.
5: And I was very lucky to get it as a premiere on Aussie Trove last week. Yep. I was a bit excited about that.
6: It's a beautiful song.
5: Oh, it's one of those bands I just feel
6: pretty
5: like...
6: Pretty Face, really good song.
5: Everyone's going to one day say, oh, yeah. I remember when I first heard them.
6: Yep.
5: They are rippers. Anyway. Keith, what was I going to know? I had something here. Oh, how can we get through? Play this album, but the Essendon saga.
6: The Essendon saga.
5: James Heard. Are we going to end up with James Heard?
6: Oh, gee. I can tell you our guests are here, and looks like we've got an Essendon supporter.
5: Yeah.
6: And like Brett is an Essendon tragic.
5: Yeah.
6: I'm a Richmond man, so I know what success looks like. Yep. I also know what failure looks like too.
5: Yeah.
6: So, really interesting one from, it was Jared Waitley, his take on it, was saying they've just got to get the question out the way.
5: Yeah.
6: Because he said, oh, they've got to say, yes, we're going to have him, or no, we're not.
5: Yeah.
6: Because at the moment, he said that's a blocker for anyone else even wanting to try.
5: Yeah, it is. And they're pulling out left, right and centre. So clearly they know the writing's on the wall. But, it's an interesting one. I've got to say, we saw with, who was it, Carlton had a bit of a bump when they lost their coach. Essendon had the absolute opposite of that. They just got even worse against West Coast.
6: But it's also to do with actual skills on the ground.
5: Yeah, yeah. Well, and
6: the problem with Vossie was he actually did have the cattle.
5: And
6: he but unfortunately Essendon at the moment just hasn't got the complete
5: There's no desire there. I could reel off straight away at least half a dozen players, I'd say, if I was James Heard or whoever the coach is.
6: Yep.
5: See you later. And one would be, right from the get-go, Merritt, who clearly doesn't want to be there. What's the point of him being there? That big buffhead who's meant to be a defender, highest paid defender in the league, apparently, or somewhere up there. And now we're playing him as a forward and he's not doing any good.
6: Send
5: at
6: him
5: that
6: to
5: either.
6: Go play with his brother, you reckon?
5: Anyway.
6: Oh, gee, there's some controversy in the studio.
5: All right, there is. In the meantime, though, Keith.
6: By the way, you can send merit our way. Richmond be happy to take it.
5: Look, and I'm not anti-merit. I think he's great. And he would be great at a club where you hadn't completely destroyed his soul. And that's what we've done at Essendon. He's a quality player and we've broken him at the
6: look,
5: club.
6: I've got to admit, from a Richmond standpoint, I look at Shea Bolton and the way he's playing at Freo and you're going, that move was needed for Shea to go the next level, unfortunately.
5: Now, Keith, I have about not that long left now. I had to get in me whinge about Essendon though because they're just...
6: Now we get to the technical part
5: they're
6: of
5: doing
6: the show.
5: The Coles price is down.
6: But the technical part of the show where Brett has to coordinate.
5: I do.
6: Shooting across the back of the studio to the record player to actually spin a vinyl like old DJs used to do.
5: Yes, and I've picked one that I could pretty much go and do that right now because you could tell us enough about this anyway, probably know more about it than I do because you do all the reading and, I just hope that somehow I absorb information without reading. But I was in Sydney last week, walking around Newtown, come home with 20 vinyls, and it was so much fun in and out those record shops. One that I came home with was an EP by none other than Midnight Oil,
6: the Mighty
5: Species,
6: Oils.
5: Deceases, which, as I said to Keith off air, makes us say Deceases wrong.
6: It does.
5: Because it rhymes. Because they don't go together.
6: No.
5: And but I'm going to play a track off that.
6: Yep. And I cannot remember which track he picked either.
5: I picked Progress.
6: Progress.
5: Let's hope that it works.
6: Here we go. The needle is slowly descending.
5: Yeah, it takes a while.
6: I'm just building the drama here.
5: Yeah, it is very dramatic.
6: Yeah.

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2: Good morning, I'm Laura Devoy. New research shows Australians are continuing to report issues with contacting emergency services. 8% of respondents to a survey commissioned by the Australian Communications Consumer Action Network reported they or a family member were unable to contact 000 from a mobile phone due to an outage in the past 12 months. That number is down from 10% in March. The survey also found nearly 90% of Australians support government-mandated minimum standards for emergency call reliability. Consumer group Choice has raised concerns about the scale of harm being caused by unsafe products sold online. A new report has found 6% of people who purchased products online in the past 2 years suffered an injury or property damage as a result of an unsafe product. Choice says potentially banned products are among those identified for sale from stores such as eBay, Amazon and Temu. The consumer regulator is taking legal action in regards to products containing unsafe batteries and magnets. Online safety experts say harmless flirtation on a dating or social media app could be the first step in a sextortion scam. Last year, eSafety received more than 3,300 reports of sexual extortion. 90% of victims were young males aged 16 to 24. It's launched a new campaign which uses generative artificial intelligence to expose the deceptive tactics used to ensnare young men and help victims spot the warning signs. Speaking to the ABC, eSafety Commissioner Julian Van Grant explained what victims should do.
3: Our message is if this happens to you, report it, get help, get support, but also collect evidence and block.
2: The head of the United Nations says the world must treat the new phase of the weather pattern El Niño as an urgent climate warning. There's an 80% chance an El Niño will form in the coming months, the BBC's Anbarasan Etirajan reports.
4: The weather pattern caused by a periodic warming of sea surface temperatures in the Pacific Ocean has often contributed to extreme weather around the world. In some regions, surging heat is the danger. In others, varying quantities of rain. Its effect on the South Asian monsoon is likely to be among the most consequential. Indian forecasters have warned of the lowest rainfall in 11 years because of El Niño. The monsoon normally delivers about 70% of annual rain to the country, where half of farmlands lack consistent irrigation.
2: Two anniversaries are being recognised by the Australian National Maritime Museum's Purling Elders exhibition. The official opening in Sydney today on Mabo Day marks the 34th anniversary of the historic High Court decision. It also marks the 90th anniversary of 1936 strike action. Speaking to National Radio News, Head of Indigenous Programs Matt Pohl explains how this strike proved historically significant.
5: The anniversary of the 1936 Torres Strait Island strike. So that strike was the purling boat workers who inspired the Aboriginal wharf workers here in Sydney to organise their own protest in 1938.
2: Turning to sport, in tennis, Marta Kostyuk has reached her first Grand Slam semi-final. The women's 15th seed defeated 7th seed Elena Svitolina 6-3, 2-6, 6-2 at the French Open. Her next opponent will be 8th seed Mira Andreeva, who defeated 18th seed Sorana Kirsteia this morning.
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7: And your weather for the rest of this Wednesday. We're expecting a shower or two with a maximum of 13 degrees. Currently on our Phoenix FM weather station, it is unchanged at 10 degrees exactly here in Reservoir Road in Kennington. For tomorrow, Thursday, showers, maximum of 12 down to 6 overnight, could be 1 to 7 millimetres of rain. Friday, a cloudy day, 13 during the day, 5 overnight, no rain. Saturday, kick off the long weekend, a cloudy day with a maximum of 15 down to 5 overnight, could be 1 millimetre of rain. Partly cloudy day on Sunday, high of 16 down to 5 overnight, no rain. And to close out the long weekend, no rain on Monday, 15 during day, 5 overnight, partly cloudy, and that's about it for the weather. It's pretty dreary out there at the moment and very wet, but Keith, it's nice and dry in here.
8: It's very winter, Brett.
7: It is very winter.
8: Which is funny.
7: Which, well,
8: because it's June.
7: Well, sometimes I feel like the seasons are a little bit out of whack. And, you know, sometimes summer can feel like it kicks in a little bit later. Winter certainly kicked in on the first day of winter this year. There was no mucking around.
8: I thought autumn hung in there for a long time, actually. We had, you know, we started getting some mild days. You know?
7: Yeah, but then all of a sudden, winter's gone and smacked autumn out of the park.
8: A vengeance.
7: Said, no, it's
8: a vengeance.
7: My turn.
8: I had to get the plumber out to fix. I've got a sump pump because the way my property is, you need to. The stuff that comes off the roof, the rainwater, goes into a sump at the back and has to get pumped to get out to the road. Yeah, and the pump had given up. It had blocked because someone was too lazy and wasn't cleaning their gutters properly.
7: Yeah, well.
8: Yeah, Karen.
7: Well, yeah, I was going to say,
8: Karen, get up there and clean the gutters, will you?
7: All right. It's good that we've got a dry studio and it's nice and warm and everything in here today, Keith, because we have welcomed some guests now into the studio. They've actually been with us for the last 20 minutes or so, so they got to hear that really intelligent conversation we had about Essendon.
8: And we can say that one of them is an Essendon supporter and wasn't too pleased with Brett, I think.
7: I think we disagree on some aspects of it. But anyway, that's not what we're here to talk about
8: today. We're not. So we're not talking about Essendon.
7: No, every now and again we have people from Bendigo Health and we talk about some pretty serious topics. And Dr. Dil Duramia, who's a surgical consultant up at Bendigo Health, has joined us. And also Justin, who is a bowel cancer survivor, has joined us live here in the studio. Welcome both of you to The Fat on Phoenix FM, and also Kate over the side here.
8: Yeah, Kate's taking photos.
7: Yeah, looking after all of us, really. Yeah. But welcome, gents, to the studio.
9: Thank you very much for having us.
10: Yeah, thank you.
7: Yeah. Look, it was about 12 months ago we first had this.
8: We had our first conversation.
7: Bowel awareness.
8: I can go back through my little notebook.
7: Bowel cancer awareness month. Yeah, it was thereabouts, and it was certainly. Look, it was a really powerful conversation to have and to have the conversation with a younger person who is a survivor because it is, and you'll both be able to tell us more about this because, Justin, you're younger, well and truly younger than both Keith and I and a survivor, and this is something that we all need to pay attention to. This is not an old person's issue.
10: Absolutely. It's... I was thinking back when I was speaking to Kate prior to this was, you know, things that I knew back when I was diagnosed, which was October last year, and it probably didn't even enter my mind that I could have bowel cancer. I had symptoms and things like that, but I put it down to it's probably not that. And, you know, the more I've gone through this journey, I've understood, you know, absolutely younger people can get bowel cancer and other forms of cancer as well. And there's, you know, the screening kit that you can get. The age of that was lowered from 50 to 45, and there's, you know, argument that can be lowered again. That's been kind of to me a big part of, I guess, why I'm here. Well, I talk about it quite openly to anyone who really wants to listen, because I just want people to, you know, listen to themselves, their body, go to their GP, talk it through, and not just kind of think, oh, that wouldn't happen to me. Just go get checked and make sure that you're kind of ticking the right boxes, and if something does come up, like it did for me, you're on the right path straight away. So,
7: do you think that stigma that is associated with it, like when you said about you had signs and symptoms, but it's sort of, it's a difficult conversation, we know, and it doesn't matter, you know, it's still going to be difficult for, it feels like it's going to be years before we're comfortable having this conversation. We need to be. But do you think that sort of delayed you in seeking treatment?
10: A little bit. I was pretty onto it. I thought maybe at first, and you do a bit of a... And Dil won't want to hear this. A bit of a Dr. Google first. And it's probably just hemorrhoids or something like that. You just think. fortunately, like I just, yeah, I could feel it just, I was like, this isn't quite right.
8: Yeah,
10: so,
8: right.
10: Yeah, yeah. I went to my GP out in Epsom and he was great and straight away referred me for a colonoscopy with actually Dill's colleague.
8: Yeah.
10: So that kind of started the process. But there is that little bit of a hesitation. Also, too, I think you're just busy with work.
8: Yeah.
10: I've got a young family, an 11 and 9 year old now.
8: Yeah, well.
10: You're just thinking, oh, it wouldn't be that. I'll just.
8: Yeah,
10: it'll fix itself, kind of thing. So there is a bit of a stigma around it, and that's where my kind of part in speaking about it openly is to say no, put your health first, and it's not so much it's for me, yes, but it's for my wife and two kids as well. That's the main driver for it. So.
8: And that being busy, like you can sort of think I haven't got time for cancer. Yeah. So yeah,
10: I have heard it's a guy I know through work who put off. His colonoscopy, he got referred for one, too busy, and unfortunately, same cancer, but stage 4, which had spread to the liver,
8: right.
10: I believe,
8: and yeah.
10: That's a lot, there's a lot more involved. I'm stage 3, which there's still a fair bit to do, but it's confined to the kind of colon or rectum area.
8: So, and it really is that, and I know when I was working, I often, I mean, with my health, I didn't look after it properly because, I was too busy. But now I'm a little bit older. I'm retired. I definitely don't miss any medical appointments or anything like that these days because I recognise that, I could have, had issues. But it is important, these conversations, and about, like, my wife has got the testing kit has come out for her. Making sure that, and she said, I've got to do, get onto it, get it done.
7: Yeah.
8: Don't sit back and think about it.
7: Yeah.
8: Yeah.
7: Yeah. Just get stuck into these things later. Dr. Dill, I mean, this must be for you, it's a story that you hear all too often, unfortunately.
11: I think I echo Justin's comments. It's definitely. Being seen more commonly now. The data out there mentioned, 1 in 9 Australian under 50 being diagnosed with bowel cancer. So that's like 1,700 people being diagnosed every year in Australia.
8: Yeah.
11: And the scarier data is in terms of cancer death between the age of 25 to 44 is bowel cancer now in that age group.
8: Yeah.
11: So while still, above 60 is still quite the norm, bowel cancer, but under 50 has, we quote people born in 1990s have 2 to 3 times higher risk of bowel cancer now. So, the data out there, whether it's in Australia or United States, they have all, reflected this trend. And in terms of what Justin was talking about, the screening, this is an important message. If you don't have any symptoms, absolutely fine for screening. But like Justin said, if you've got symptoms, you're not feeling quite right, your body's telling you whether that's bleeding or there's change in your bowel habits, you've lost weight, or you're very tired, lethargic, you've got anemia, that's not getting better after being treated, you need to see your GP.
8: Yeah.
11: And there's no role for screening if you have symptoms. You need to get looked at and hopefully get a colonoscopy.
8: Yeah.
11: With the screening, it's important to reiterate, from the age of 50 to 74, you get sent out the screening kit every 2 years. But we've changed the criteria for those from 45 onwards. You can get a free kit, but you need to request it.
8: Yeah, right.
11: Either online
8: up until 50.
11: Correct.
8: Yeah.
11: And you will still get it. It's free, but you do need to request it.
8: Okay.
11: Either online through the Bowel Cancer Australia for a web link, or you can call a number and they will send it out to you by mail.
8: Yeah.
11: Okay.
8: Yeah.
11: But that's the only nuance. You won't get it sent if you're less than 50 at mail. You request it and it will come to you.
8: Yeah. Yeah, so you've got to actively
11: request
8: it rather than just hope it's going to turn up in the mail. And it feels like it's a bit of a shift almost along the lines of what had to happen with skin cancer in that the awareness in regards to that, that no longer, once we realised that was not an old person's
7: cancer. That's right. Could be anyone. Yeah. So then we, you know, now we're at the point where, you know, kids are, right from a young age, we've got everyone covered up.
11: Yeah.
7: It feels like we're a little bit, bowel cancer, we've got a long way to go before we get to that stage, but we're heading that way.
11: I think so, and I think there's a lot of good campaigns out there. I mean, yesterday in the clinic, all the nurses and my colleagues were wearing a T-shirt that says "Never Too Young" at the back, which is so true. Like you're never too young, and we should not treat the age. I think we should treat the symptom. That's also a key message out there.
7: Yeah.
11: Let's not treat the age. Treat the symptom.
7: Yeah. Yeah. It's almost done at damage, isn't it? But by assigning almost an age to it, it's sort of like, oh, well, I can't be that. You're nowhere near.
8: You're an example of that, that it was the symptom.
10: Yeah, it was the symptom. And like I said, if that was a parameter to check over and say, well, I was 36 at the time, and just say, well, no, move on, it could be in a worse spot than I am now. I'm incredibly fortunate that I was able to present, like I said, my GP. I'll give him a shout out, Dr. Grover. Thank you.
7: Yep.
10: But he was onto it straight away. He said, no, we'll refer you for a test straight away because what you've presented, the symptoms, let's ignore how old you are, suggests that we just need to check it. And, you know, at that time, I'm hoping it was just all clear or there was something, you know, inconclusive that they could just kind of sort out. But yeah, that is a key thing. What Dr. Dill said there is, treat the symptom and not the age. Absolutely.
7: The treatment, I mean, that's the one of the scary things, like in regards to, bowel cancer. How you found out in October, you're diagnosed in October.
10: Yeah.
7: What, here you are, you're sitting with us. You actually look to the average, walking past you in the street, you'd have no idea of what
8: you've got. Good head of curly hair.
10: We're talking about that I've grown back curly hair. My mum, Kathy, I'll shout out to you now. She'd be happy with that. She's got curly hair. So she's very happy with that. So honestly, I cannot, applaud the health system any more than I do, and Bendigo Health especially. Yeah. So it was, I know the date exactly, October 8th. Was the colonoscopy. I come out of anaesthetic and Dr. Manny Cow kind of let me know the news. But part of that, at the end of it, was you're going to meet with my colleague, Dr. Lee, who Dr. Dill works with as well, in his office the next day. And then the next month, I'll be honest, was a blur.
7: Yeah.
10: A lot of appointments, CT, MRI, PET scans, all things.
8: But they move quick.
10: By November 11th, I was in the chemotherapy ward.
7: Treatment.
10: Wow. So,
7: excellent.
10: There's the... What do we call it? All the doctors get together. So your medical oncologist, your radiation, and the surgeon. Yeah,
11: yes.
10: The MDT. Yep.
11: Yeah.
10: So that was Dr. Harris, Dr. Lee, and Dr. Ong, and kind of map out your treatment. So I've gone through what's called a neoadjuvant process. So it's having chemotherapy, and then chemo radiation, which is radiation with tablet form afterwards, and then so some scans. I've had CT and MRI since radiation finished in April, and there's a biopsy taken in my last kind of check from the surgeon, and there's a tiny little bit left, so I'm in for surgery at the start of July, which that's not a small surgery by any means, but it's a kind of a conclusive kind of generally the end kind of result is what you have. Either you have it up front and then chemo radiation,
8: There's confidence that this will put you right.
10: Absolutely. Like after chemotherapy, the CT and MRI scans, you actually can't. Pardon me. You can't actually see.
11: You've responded.
10: You've responded at all, but you couldn't see any of the signs of the tumour.
7: Okay.
10: Right. So that's given me confidence. Whilst there's a tiny bit left over on a biopsy, I'm glad that I had the biopsy and not just relied on CT and MRI because I'd probably, have a regrowth most likely. So.
8: Okay.
10: Yeah.
8: Yeah. Yeah. It is so good, the fact that all these services are available here in Central Victoria and Bendigo Health, and a lot of people don't realise how comprehensive, the medical support and ancillary services, not just the hospital,
11: correct,
8: how much we have here in Bendigo and available to us.
10: Absolutely. Probably a question I get a lot is, you'd be going to Melbourne, wouldn't you? And I said, no, I haven't had to. I had one scan in Melbourne at the start because I could just get in a bit quicker for it.
8: But
10: everything else has been, like you said, you've got the chemotherapy ward, radiation, which is via Peter Mac. and then, like I said, all the support services as well. So I teed up with physiotherapy at the hospital. So you, as you're doing, that's really important exercise during treatment to kind of that there's studies, I believe, that show. A question I get a lot is, oh, you'd be going to Melbourne, wouldn't you? And I said, no, I haven't had to. I had one scan in Melbourne at the start because I could just get in a bit quicker for it. But everything else has been, like I said, you've got the chemotherapy ward, radiation, which is via Peter Mac. And then, like I said, all the support services as well. So I teed up with

0: So even if it's just a walk around the block,
1: exactly,
0: goes a long way. So you've got that. I've been set up with nutritionists, occupational therapists, social worker, which has been really important as well to talk to, because there is, you know, there's a few times it gets a bit... You know,
2: there's a fair bit of psychological impact on you. Yeah.
0: Absolutely. So that's all under one roof of Bendigo Health. And to be fair, I haven't... In a way, you don't lift a finger in a sense of, like, chasing appointments. It's kind of done for you.
1: Yeah.
0: Which,
1: yeah, right.
0: when you're going through treatment, that's really important. You don't have a heap of energy to kind of, you know, mentally, you know, deal with all that stuff. So it's been great. So I actually can't speak highly enough of Bendigo Health and all the services through the hospital. So
1: brilliant. Yeah. Yeah, we might we'll chat with Dr. Dill a little bit more after. We'll hear a song.
2: Give everyone a chance to take a little breather.
1: And we'll come back and talk about that, because I think it is, yeah, you know, you can so often hear it's always the negative stories that you know, get to go further, but to hear the great work that he's done behind the scenes, that people don't even realise that there's a team that Absolutely. Are working together. Yeah. So we'll hear a little bit about that soon. We're going to check out a song first, though, Keith. We're going to go back to Flowers. Boulevard.
2: Yeah.
1: What do you think about
2: back
1: this,
2: before
1: Keith?
2: They were Ice House?
1: Yeah.
2: When they were a good band.
1: Yeah, when they used to sing about an ice house.
2: Yeah, exactly.
1: Rather than be called Ice House.
2: Yeah, that's it.
1: Yeah.
2: Yeah, before... Before Ivor Davies started trying to sound like Engelbert Humperdinck.
1: Oh, yeah, right.
2: Yeah.
1: Yeah, okay. Well, that's your assessment of it.
2: Oh, it was.
1: Yeah, we do. Yeah, later on,
2: he was trying to be David Bowie, but it came out like Engelbert Humperdinck.
1: Oh, right.
2: Yeah. Whereas that first album, absolute cracker, classic Australian album.
1: Yeah, picked this one up last week too.
2: Yeah.
1: Flowers, Boulevard, you're listening to The Fat on Phoenix FM.
2: The voice of your community.

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3: 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And that was, yes, of course, Flowers with Boulevard.
4: Boulevard. Very typical for that album, that style of music.
3: It is.
4: It was really good. It's the old thing. Debut albums are always good.
3: Because
4: they've had years to write all the songs. The second album is a difficult one because then all of a sudden it's a compressed time. Anyway.
3: Yeah.
4: Yeah.
3: Let's not get down that rabbit hole.
4: Oh, we could
3: discuss some music, Keith, because you and I will fill in 2 hours like that.
4: Exactly.
3: We are talking about Bowel Cancer Awareness Month, which is this month.
4: Yeah.
3: And we have Dr. Dil Duramia. I said it right at the start and then I got tangled up. From Bendigo Health and Justin, who's a bowel cancer survivor, here in the studio with us. Thanks again for coming in, chatting with us today about a very important topic. Before we went to that little bit of a break with the song, just touched on, and we were talking about how it works as a team and how Justin has felt so supported and hasn't had to leave Bendigo really for his treatments. All happened here. Dr. Dil, you're obviously part of that team that, you know, meets regularly to discuss people's treatment. That seems like that gives me a lot of faith in that system that, you know, there is that meeting that's happening of the great minds, basically.
5: It is a well-oiled machine, and there's a lot of people behind the scenes not here, which, you know, are all contributing and collaborating to look after patients like Justin, and special shout-out to them. I mean, we've got, you know, nurses, patient liaison nurses who book cases and move things quite urgently to happen. You've got our pre-admission clinic nurses who Justin might have met already, our stoma nurses. And then with the oncology, you got the oncology nurse and all the allied health staff that's been supporting patients along the journey. Yeah, and it is not an easy journey. And Justin mentioned the meetings we have. It's a weekly meeting we have at Bendigo Health where all the specialists and the cancer nurses all come together and we discuss each patient because we do offer individualized care these days. Every bowel cancer is the same. We go through everything, the scans, the pathology, and we give a full recommendation, you know, what's the best, you know, next step treatment for each patient. So, and having trained in Melbourne, you know, the care in Bendigo and Bendigo Health is just excellent, and the access to services is you know, sometimes better than Melbourne, would say. And it's important to remind everyone that it just doesn't limit itself to Bendigo. You know, the cancer services extend beyond to the whole London Mallee region.
3: Yeah.
5: So, for example, patients of mine, so from Echuca, they can choose to have chemotherapy in Echuca.
3: Yeah, right.
5: If they want.
3: Yeah.
5: And oncologists and surgeons like myself, we go all the way to Echuca. Some oncologists go all the way to Swan Hill. And, you know, we take patients down from Swan Hill, Echuca, so there's great networking happening. So, and Justin mentioned a few times, do you need to go to Melbourne? It's very rare we have to get patients down to Melbourne because everything is all available, and it's the same treatment.
3: Yeah, yeah.
5: You know.
3: Well, for a lot of people, it's stressful enough having to go to Melbourne. Yep. So, to not add that extra stress to it and accommodation and all that. I think, it's that holistic approach to it.
5: Absolutely.
3: And that means that when people are from out of town, you're taking that into consideration as well.
5: Absolutely.
3: It's great to hear. Yeah.
5: If my patients are even from Echuca or Swan Hill, which I do have quite a few, I would get them the day before to come in. If they have a colonoscopy the next day, it's not easy to have the prep and then you have to use the loo and then travel the way down.
4: Oh, yeah. I wouldn't want to do that.
5: Yeah. We have the Bendigo Bank accommodation
4: in
5: your health, which is very useful for those patients.
4: Yeah.
5: But we do, again, individualize the care from even just having a scope and knowing you live far away. How do we make it easier for everyone and the family? And,
3: That family aspect that you brought that up is where I wanted to take it to next, because this is, you're not the only one on this journey, are you, Justin?
6: No, absolutely not. So, it was a pretty big shock, and actually a fair bit of the conversation that I had with my oncologist, Dr. Harris, was, and my wife and I at the start, was how do we tell my two children?
3: Yeah.
6: So they're of an age where they do understand some things, but not quite.
3: Yeah.
6: And we told them, as much as we could without going into the nitty-gritty.
3: Yeah.
6: So that's, the impact it's had on my wife and two kids, as much as my wife's incredible, you wouldn't kind of know if you were to look at her. She's a soldier and gets on with things. But it has taken a toll, and there's been a lot, revolve around me and my appointments and things like that. But notwithstanding, my wife's still school teacher at Eagle Hawk North. My kids are going to school, still got sport going on and things like that.
3: Exactly.
6: So the impact it has on your immediate family and then, your extended family and friends as well, definitely. So,
4: And that can be part of the psychological challenge. We talked about people putting it off because they're too busy. And sometimes it can be, I don't want to impact my family. And impact on those things. But when you think about it, the long term is, if it takes off, and it gets further advanced, then the impact is going to be much bigger than the short term impact of getting treatment as soon as you can.
6: Yeah, absolutely. And look, it's one thing you don't think you're going to go through it and how it's going to work, but it happened, and I can honestly say the amount of people that step up to assist, and before you know it, it's just, I've never had as many lasagnas delivered to my house in the first month, which is wonderful because I like lasagna.
3: Yeah.
6: But just the people willing to step in and help, and that, whether that's from my mother-in-law and my mum and dad, helping with the kids, as well as just friends and family offering to take the kids or give you a bit of time or like I said, deliver food or things like that. So if you have the in your mind, it starts it's going to be an impact to others and what I'm going through. People, it brings out the best in people, and
4: people
6: step
4: want
6: up
4: to help. Don't
6: absolutely,
4: they?
6: Yeah. Absolutely. Yeah. So, I can't speak highly enough of just how my support network has kind of stepped up, and that's even down to the local coffee shop I go to in Eagle Hawk, Skip's Skateboard Shop.
3: Oh yeah,
6: yeah.
3: We know Skip well.
6: Yeah,
4: good old Bert.
6: I've kind of regularly go there, so he was probably one of the first people I told, to be fair.
3: Right.
6: Was able to had a safe space for me to kind of went for a walk the day after my colonoscopy, pretty upset, and he kind of gave me a coffee and sat me down and said everything would be all right. I said, your community extends past your general family, but I think opening yourself up and being vulnerable is important, and people will step up and help you and fill.
4: Skip's not just the unofficial mayor of Eagle Hawk, he is the confessor of Eagle Hawk too. Everyone spills their guts.
3: The stuff he must know.
4: Much love to Skip.
3: He can bring down countries.
4: Absolutely. What a ripper bloke. But that's where community is, comes together. In times of challenge, and we know when we saw it, when you think about the fires at Harcourt and that sort of thing, but it comes down to the personal level too. That community will come around you. Your community comes together.
6: Yeah, absolutely.
3: It makes me think, Keith, I'm trying to remember the name of it. Remember we had some people in here and they were talking about, because when you said about the lasagnas, And there was a group that
4: I was thinking exactly that.
3: They'd come in here and they sort of...
4: Gather My Crew.
3: That's it.
4: Kathleen Fair from Gather My Crew, yes. Which is an app-based thing right. about people who can volunteer and register their own skills on an app.
3: So quite often it is when someone has an illness along the lines of cancer. Yeah.
4: Well, they can actually register. It's almost like sort of use the GoFundMe idea, but it's someone who has a challenge happening. And people can come together, and you can use the app to coordinate people. You know, it's my turn to do lasagna rather than getting five lasagnas in one day. Yeah, right. But that's that's where there are people. It's amazing how many people are out there doing amazing things to help support that.
3: Yeah,
4: to coordinate those. But anyway,
3: Gather My Crew. Yeah. Look it up. Might come in handy.
6: I'm pretty sure through my wife's work at Eagle Hawk North Primary, they had a bit of a roster going. It's that sort of thing. They would say, all right, well, it's my turn to deliver food.
3: Yeah.
6: What would you like? So, yeah.
7: For you?
6: Yeah, but, for our family. Yeah, it was incredible.
4: That's brilliant.
6: Crazy.
4: Yeah, and it is. It's good.
3: Yeah, it's the community version of what's going on in Bendigo Health, isn't it, Dr. Dill?
5: It's very refreshing in the open. Sitting here listening to Justin's journey and story, I mean, you don't often get the time to appreciate a lot of those things happening at the same time. So, thanks to him for coming along and sharing this powerful journey with us. And
6: all good. More than
4: absolutely appreciate it. Yeah,
3: yeah. Just there is plenty of information, obviously, that's available out there. But the thing is to get people to go looking for that information. That's probably, in a lot of ways, that's more the battle, isn't it? Because it's all there. If you go looking, it's getting people to take that step to actually maybe front into something that we can sometimes avoid that because we think something bad's going to come out of it if we find out.
6: Yep.
3: I'll just put my fingers in my ears and go la la la and pretend it's not happening. Yep. But that's not how cancer doesn't work that way.
5: Yeah. And I think with today's social media platforms, you would hope there's more people subscribing and seeing all the campaigns, especially having the Bowel Cancer Awareness Month, really promoting all those different screening and seeing your GP if you have symptoms and not looking at your age. So hopefully, that's going to become quite common for people to see every day on their phones or social media platforms.
4: But there's a real importance too about making sure that you do regularly have checkups with your GP, because especially when you're younger, you tend to say, I go to the GP when I'm crook. I'm feeling a bit off colour or there's something not quite right, rather than saying, well, make sure you're having an annual checkup. And like at my age now, we definitely, regardless of anything, we have a scheduled 6-month meeting where I'll sit down with the GP. He'll do fresh bloods and, if there's anything wrong, he'll get me in to, tweak it. Making sure that you do have regular health checkups is good for you, because that's part of that early detection too, isn't it?
5: Absolutely. And I think there's a couple of things to demystify. One of the myths is if you have bowel cancer, you need to have pain. Most bowel cancer presentations have no links with pain unless it's very advanced. And the other thing to demystify is having a colonoscopy is painful or very, not very nice. It is considered a minor procedure these days if you need to have one, and it's done under what we call twilight sedation. So you sleep, you don't feel anything, you don't have a breathing tube or so, but it takes half a day and then you have a cup of tea and a sandwich. Normally the surgeons or endoscopist comes to talk to you and you go home the same day. I think the whole stigma about, it's going to be sore. The only inconvenience is having the drinks to clear the bowel.
4: It's not much fun, which is
5: not very pleasant. But apart from that, it's not painful. It's not, as bad as it can sound.
4: But and the best food you will ever have is that sandwich after a colonoscopy, after you've fasted and had the clean out for 24 hours. That sandwich is just so good. Oh, yeah.
5: And the ice cream and jelly. Yeah.
4: Yes. And you know what? Nescafe has never tasted better.
3: Don't hang it on Nescafe. It's my favourite. I had my first one last year, and it was actually after we'd had the conversation last year. And I actually found the conversation quite difficult last year because I had some stuff going on myself and was probably being, you know, and needed to front into it. I was in that process of fronting into it, and we were having the conversation. So I've actually found it quite difficult last year, but went then and had the colonoscopy. It was the thinking about it in the lead up to it was far worse. I couldn't believe it was like, it's done. Like, that's it. Like, yeah, it's, and then it was just me being me, and afterwards where I felt a little bit faint, but that's just me being me. It was nothing to do with what had actually gone on. And so I was remarkably surprised about how simple it was, really. Yeah, it was, I was in there having a chat with the doctor, and next thing it was done and I'm going home. It's pretty straightforward, really.
4: Exactly. Just don't do what I did coming out of the, you know, the session. Apparently I was yelling, "I love marijuana," or something. The first time
3: I was under. This is breakfast radio, okay?
4: I know. But the thing is, I don't. I abstain from that stuff.
6: This is confession time.
4: I know. It's amazing because
3: all right, we're going to have a listen to a song. We'll come back and we'll do a bit of a wrap-up on how important it is to get out there, what people can do to make sure that they got this all under control and not leave it too late. Keith, I thought I talked about this a little bit earlier. I thought I can give us a little bit of a treat today. We're going to listen to the live recording that I did on Saturday of Queenie. And her song Not Divine, which was the 2025 APRA Song of the Year shortlisted. And, she sat right where you are and did this amazing rendition of her track. Of course, she was up here for the Always Live event that was going on the weekend, where thousands of people got out and about. It just... Despite it was good. Some pretty ordinary weather.
4: Yeah, pretty ordinary weather. It was pretty good to see.
3: It does seem like the gods were good to music on the weekend, live music, and they sort of parted the clouds just long enough for these bands to play. So anyway, Queenie was one of them. After she'd been down the street and done her bit, she came in here and did a bit of this for us. 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
0: 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I had something really weird. Me headphone jack was sort of starting to come out.
4: Did it come out again?
0: Yeah, it was a bit spacey. It was a bit weird.
4: You did that last week.
0: I know.
4: Yeah. And you're
0: becoming a habit.
4: Yeah.
0: And not a good one. Okay, we just heard, Keith, did you get to pay attention? And
4: you couldn't not hear Queenie going.
0: How's that voice? It was phenomenal.
4: A bit of power to it.
0: Yeah, yeah. So that was, a real highlight on Saturday on our 100th episode of Live Music Bendigo. You're listening to The Fat. We are having one of our serious conversations that we do every now and again. We do this and talk about stuff that's good for you to know about.
4: And important to talk about.
0: Yeah, it might save your life, actually, this conversation today. Bowel Cancer Awareness Month, it is on right now, and Kate is poking things at my way to let me know that on the 17th of June, which will be a Wednesday,
4: so
0: it's going to be Red Apple Day, Keith.
4: Red Apple?
0: Yep. I do prefer the red apple. I don't like green apples. But Red Apple Day, and it is to raise funds, I assume, and awareness.
4: And awareness?
0: Yeah. I may get in a short spiel here, so I'm trying to read.
4: Yeah, he forgot. I think he forgot his glasses, did you?
0: I don't normally wear them on here anyway. We just make it up as we go. But it's Bowel Cancer Australia is the website that you need to check out. You can donate at any time. You don't need to wait until it is Bowel Cancer Awareness Month or anything like that. But it is all about this month raising awareness. Red Apple Day will be on that day. We have a bit going on that day, Keith, because we're still going to be in the push-up challenge at that stage.
4: We are.
0: Which I've got to say, the team's having a crack this morning.
4: And I'd like to shout out to Windsor, who gave me my first donation.
0: Yeah, well, people this morning donate. And we have got some very important people here. But if you do want to donate to the push-up challenge, all our donations are going to Lifeline
4: not Lyme Alley. Yeah.
0: And we will be doing 3,307 push-ups, Keith.
4: I'm tired just thinking about it. But look, there are a lot of things to donate to.
0: Yes.
4: And we talk about Bowel Cancer Australia. Don't forget Bendigo Health Foundation as well.
0: Yeah, true.
4: Because they do this fantastic work here in Bendigo for you.
0: Yeah. Yeah. We've been joined today by Justin, who's a bowel cancer survivor, and Dr. Dill, who's been telling us about what goes on. Look, there was a pun there. I was almost going to say what goes on in the back end, but
5: And, I don't like
0: in a way, he has been telling us that. And if things aren't right in your back end, go and see Dr. Dill.
6: That's it.
0: Anyway.
4: A lot of people say that your doctor, you know, that doctors are a real pain in the, you know, sometimes.
0: Yeah, so we've been talking about Bowel Cancer Awareness Month. And Justin's been very, yeah, he's got the battle on at the moment, and he's what are we, about 7 months, 8 months in to that battle.
5: Yep.
0: And he's had lots of stuff happen already, and we've talked about the team that he's behind it all, whether that be in the community or in the hospital. But really want to sort of you know, wrap things up today with how important it is, again, remind people, signs, symptoms. Both of you know all too well how important it is to get it out there.
4: Get in there early.
5: No, just I will mention one thing from Bowel Cancer Australia, which is a good one, and it's an, like an acrostic. It spells bowel, but it is for symptoms, and just to, it's some common symptoms.
4: That's good.
5: Dr. Dill kind of mentioned it earlier too, but to reiterate, you've got B stands for blood in your poo. That was me. I was a B person. That was how my symptom. No pain. So just you know, that was that. O stands for obvious change in your bowel habits. So if you're going more or things like that. W stands for weight loss you can't explain. So that's just kind of come out of nowhere. E stands for extreme tiredness for no reason. And L for lump or swelling in your abdomen. So yeah, there's that kind of bit of pain and potential thing associated with that as well. But that's just a bit of a list that Bowel Cancer Australia has put together and supported by the doctors as well to say, like, you know, keep that in mind, and that might be your, you know, trigger to go see your GP and get a colonoscopy.
4: Exactly. And you know, the best thing is that you do observe those and react to it and do something about it, and they find nothing. Because, you know, it doesn't hurt to find nothing. But you're better off being sure, because I had that. I mean, mine was blood was one of the big indicators, and there's polyps and that sort of thing. And but I mean, I enjoyed that sandwich, so just make sure you do it.
0: And I mean, Dr. Dill, some of those in the, I think it was, let me remember, was it W and E? They're not sort of things that you would generally go quick, I've got to, you know, it might just be you've been busy, life, you know, life with kids, and all those things can happen sort of without you thinking too much about it. But the it's important that you do go, okay, could this be something else, if it's unexplained?
7: Absolutely. Sometimes can be very non-specific symptoms, but when you look at the whole individual and you start putting two and two together, it starts to make a bit of sense. Something else is going on. And, you know, I would just reiterate, you know, as we're ending the show, there's three messages. If you have symptoms, go see your GP. Get checked. There's no role for the screening poo test, as we call FOBT, if you have symptoms. There's no role to do the poo test if you have symptoms. That's very important. And all our most, you know, everyone in Bendigo GP specialists are very, in tune with that. So everyone gets referred for colonoscopy if they have symptoms. So that, and Justin is you know, did mention that as well. He got really good expedited care, and never too young. So you're never too young to get checked. Don't dismiss symptoms as just hemorrhoid if you have blood or anything else. And if you don't have any symptoms and you're younger than 50, you can request your screening poo test from Bowel Cancer Australia online. So, and even if you're younger than 45, you can also talk to your GP and get the screening test, as long as you have no symptoms, which is very important.
0: One thing I just did want to ask, and I feel like we've touched on this in previous conversations, if there's a family history, is that something that you should really be even more wary?
7: Absolutely. I think if you have a family history, definitely this goes into your whole risk profile. And, you know, you don't need to have a family history to have bowel cancer.
0: No.
7: I mean, you know, we found that about 30% of patients who have bowel cancer have a family history.
0: Yeah.
7: So 70% of them don't have any family history cancer.
0: Yeah.
7: So, but it definitely goes into your risk profile in terms of how often you get colonoscopy, how early we started, and all those different things.
0: Yeah,
7: but definitely that's an important thing to definitely take into account.
0: Yeah, look, it is. I don't think there's any cancers that are going away, but this is really one that is glaringly out there, is becoming more prevalent, more of a concern, and yeah, we could have another whole conversation, I'm sure, about what might be the reasons for that and our changes in dietary behaviour over the years, but we are where we are today, and it means that we need to be
4: vigilant.
0: On top of it. Yep. Vigilant is the word. Justin, good on you, mate, for coming in here. We know it's a tough topic, and it gets easier for all of us by having people such as yourself come in here, and
4: by having that lived experience coming in here talking about it. Yeah.
5: No, thank you for having me. Like I said, I've kind of made a choice pretty early to kind of use my voice and be an advocate for it. There has been times where it's been tough, but I just think it's better to talk about it. It helps me, actually, just talking through it. And you'd be surprised, you kind of speak and someone knows someone who's had it as well, they've got some experience that you can kind of bond over, or whether it just be, cancer treatment in general, chemotherapy, this helped me or whatever. So, but I think, the awareness thing for me is really important. And if someone similar age or older, it doesn't have to be that, but goes through it, to know that it is, you've got great support. There's, in terms of the doctors and your family and that around you. So, you will be okay. You'll get some assistance and get on the best path you can with what you've got. So,
4: brilliant.
7: Cool. Yeah. Great to you, Justin.
4: I do want, while we've got Justin here, I've got to ask another question.
5: Yeah.
4: Herd, yay or nay?
5: So the E for extreme tiredness also counts for watching Essendon every weekend. So I just want to point that out. When you watch them every week, it gets very tired.
4: Yep.
5: Look, I genuinely think it just, can we go any lower? Probably not. No. So just get it done. Just making the coach.
0: Yeah.
5: What's the worst that can happen? Can we go any lower?
0: Yeah.
5: I just think there is this nostalgia attached to it of back from the early, 2012, that era. I don't know if he's got the credentials, he hasn't coached properly for a while. So, I said, if John Longmire's there, I probably want to go him over that. But you just have to do it.
4: Yeah.
5: Rip that Band-Aid off. If it works, it's the greatest love story that's ever been promoted.
4: Yeah.
5: If it
4: there
5: doesn't,
4: you go.
5: We're just back to where we are right now. So
0: credentials in coaching can be a little bit overvalued too, I think, at times.
4: It's the support crew around the coach now, which is more important. And there is a case for saying, it's someone to bring back a bit of pride and honour into the club in terms of bringing everyone together in a uniter, which unfortunately Scott wasn't. Anyway.
0: Every successful coach had a period in life when they weren't a successful coach.
5: Mark,
4: so absolutely.
0: You've got to start as not being successful somewhere. Before
5: Mark Thompson at Geelong before they won their...
4: Exactly, took a while.
5: He was nearly out, I think, the year
4: Damien Hardwick at Richmond.
5: Anyway,
0: all right. Thank you, team.
4: Thank you very much.
0: We better do a bit of this. This has been The Fat.
5: Thank you.
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9: Good morning, I'm Laura Devoy. The major banks have downgraded their forecasts ahead of the release of the latest GDP figures. Economists from the Commonwealth Bank believe the Australian economy did not grow at all in the first quarter of this year. ANZ is predicting 0.5% growth, while the National Australia Bank and Westpac are expecting 0.3% growth. The figures, which will be released at 11:30 a.m. Australian Eastern Standard Time, will reflect the state of the economy before the outbreak of the conflict in Iran. New research shows Australians are attending more arts events, but cost remains a barrier. A survey has found 74% of Australians attended at least one live arts event or festival in the past year. That's the highest level recorded since the survey began in 2009. But nearly two-thirds of respondents said cost was the biggest barrier to attendance. Creative Australia says the research shows Australians still deeply value cultural participation and connection. Local councils will be sharing progress on tackling tyre waste today. Shannon Kirkwood has more.
8: It's estimated councils spend $6.5 million a year removing illegally dumped tyres. Local governments from across Queensland, South Australia and Western Australia will be appearing before a parliamentary committee today in Canberra. It's looking into the state of the nation's tyre industry, as well as the challenges and opportunities associated with a circular economy. The committee has already heard about the financial, environmental and health impacts facing communities and local governments as a result of improper storage, stockpiling and illegal dumping of end-of-life tyres.
9: The US Secretary of State Marco Rubio has told Congress the Trump administration will re-engage with a global vaccine alliance amid an Ebola outbreak in Central Africa. Gavi helps developing countries purchase and administer vaccines, but the White House blocked funding after Health Secretary Robert Kennedy Jr., a known vaccine critic, expressed concern. Mr. Rubio was asked by senators whether Mr. Kennedy wants to give funds to Gavi again.
10: The State Department a few weeks ago made the decision that we were going to re-engage on this issue of Gavi. We'd like to get this issue resolved in an outcome that's acceptable, both to Congress and also to our goals on global health. So I wouldn't use the word defer, but we have certainly allowed him to play a leading role in determining what we're going to do next.
9: That from the BBC. Damaging winds are forecast to continue today in New South Wales, with much of the northern, southern and central ranges under a severe weather warning. The Bureau of Meteorology is forecasting wind gusts up to 90 kilometres per hour today. For alpine areas in the Western Snowy Mountains and the ACT, wind gusts up to around 110 kilometres per hour are occurring above 1,900 metres. Marine wind warnings are also in place in New South Wales, Victoria and South Australia. Turning to sport, in cricket, Australia has defeated Pakistan by 41 runs in the second men's one-day international. Australia batted first in Lahore and scored 213. Cameron Green and Josh Inglis both posted half centuries. The home side was all out for 190. Nathan Ellis was player of the match after taking four wickets for 33 runs. And in the NRL, the Manly Sea Eagles have signed interim coach Kieran Foran on a three-year deal. Foran took over from Anthony Seibold after round three of this year, and the Sea Eagles have won 7 of 9 games since.
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0: And our weather for the rest of this Wednesday. Expecting a shower or two, maximum of 13 degrees currently on the Phoenix FM weather station here in Reservoir Road in Kennington. We're sitting on 10.2. Tomorrow, showers, high of 12, 6 overnight, 1 to 7 millimetres of rain. Friday, cloudy day with a high of 13, down to 5 overnight, no rain expected. Saturday, a cloudy day with a high of 15, 5 overnight, 0 to 1 millimetres. No rain expected on Sunday with a partly cloudy day, 16 degrees will be a maximum, 5 overnight. And then for Monday to close out long weekend, no rain expected, high of 15, down to 5 overnight with a partly cloudy day. 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Next up is going to be In Bed with Ken, and we do know that Max is on his way. We'll be in the studio today for Rainbow Radio. That will kick off then at 10 o'clock following In Bed with Ken, which comes to you once every month, normally the first Wednesday of the month, and today is the first of the Wednesday of this month. So it's a bit of In Bed with Ken leading into Rainbow Radio and CD Rack. Great stuff to come on Phoenix FM, the voice of your community.

0: 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Stay tuned now for In Bed with Ken, with the amazing Ken Jones. 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
1: Okie dokie. And now, welcome to In Bed with Ken. And it's now winter time, and it's great to spend a bit of time in bed, winter time, you know. Be even better if you had someone to cuddle, I suppose. Anyway, mentioned the program before, right, The Fat. Just been on with Brett Adie and Keith McQueen. And I recently found out, Blake McQueen does poetry, and I just found out recently that me mate from over at Nanneal is his nephew, so how about that? Anyway. And we're going to get into some requests now. Cole Carrington, he's from the Bendigo Bush, folks live down at Heathcote. G'day, Cole. Thank you very much. And he wants to hear the Seeker singing Morning Town Ride, the old train whistle blowing.

In today's show, we've got a couple of songs from... We just received a CD from Maggie Somerville, and she's a lovely, lovely lady. I bump into her around the folk music and the bush poets and all that every now and then. Her partner's the president of the CJ Dennis. I think they call them the Appreciation, anyway, something like that. So we'll play a couple of songs off that. These are songs Maggie has written for her late son, Julian. And they used to call him Mowgli because he used to have long, ruffled hair. And, of course, that's a Rudyard Kipling name, Mowgli, from when he lived in India. So we'll play a couple of tunes off that. First one we'll do was If Julian Was Here, and then we might play one called The Snake. That sounds interesting, doesn't it? Oh, what else was it? These are all... Maggie wrote all these of her memories of her son, Julian, anyway. And then there's the Wishing Song, track 12, The Wishing Song. We'll play that one, and that's enough of that. Maggie, anyway, I'm sure you'll appreciate it. She's a wonderful lady, and if you want to know anything about her, she's got a website, Maggie Somerville. That's one M in the Somerville, not like the street in Bendigo. .com. I think it's only .com. If that doesn't work, put AU after it. And you can order CDs of her. She sings some beautiful songs. I know one of the other CDs is at radio that she sent to us was about the Hepburn Spa. I love that. She goes, bubble, bubble, bubble, bubble, bubble, bubble. Here we are at the Hepburn Spa. And that's an absolute ripper. So anyway, Memories of Mowgli. Have a listen to the songs that she's written for him. Thank you.

0: the break. So they called the wildlife guy, and he came cruising by. But the snake went into hiding from this man, who then said he didn't care if the snake was hiding there.
1: I don't care.
0: And they'd
1: where
0: have
1: it
0: to
1: is.
0: Make their own snake catching plan.
1: Sort it out yourself.
0: There was a snake.
2: Ah!

0: 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She said, "Oh, just give me a break and go take your newfound snake down to the creek, down to the water near its home. And release it there with care. Don't hang around and please don't stare. And call me once you've left the velodrome."
1: There was a snake, a tiger snake, and it was in the velodrome.

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4: We've got a request now for Beryl. Beryl Rokoski. Hello, Beryl. Oh, lovely. Thank you for your request. And here's Dr. Hook singing Storms Never Last. And I think if you look up who wrote that, I think you'll find Ian and Sylvie Tyson might have written that one. Just thinking. I might be wrong anyway. So there we go.

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John Pierce. G'day, John Pierce. How are you? A couple of girls at work here used to go to Eagle Hawk Secondary College, and I said, you know, John Pierce? Oh, they speak eloquently about you, John, anyway. He wants to hear the Beatles singing Back in the USSR, so we don't know how lucky we are not to be in the USSR.

Olive Boys. Hello, Ollie. Lovely. I rung her up a few weeks back. Had a bit of a yarn with her anyway. She wants to hear "By a Fire of Gidgee Coal" by Stan Costa. I just love that song. It just makes you think, you know. And she also wants Anne Conway singing "Ride On, Little Cowboy." So there we go. There's a couple for Olive. Good on you, Olive. Thank you for your request.

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4: And we've got a couple of other songs here. I don't know whether I think people have requested them, but anyway, if not, you can play the first one for me. It's Paul Kelly and To Her Door. That's a great song, that. Absolutely.

0: Here's John Williamson. Teach me to drive, Dad. You'll get a laugh out of that. After that, we got Troy Cassidaly and he's singing Freedom Ride. And that's all part of Australia's history, the Freedom Ride, you know. And there was a documentary on the Indigenous Channel about it I watched the other week. And they wanted the police to go and arrest all these Aboriginal kids that are at the local pool. Some of the policemen that was there, grandkids that were actually in the pools, aren't they? Sent them to arrest their own grandkids. Yeah, that's not real good. But anyway, Freedom Ride, TCD, Troy Cassidaly. Okie dokie.
1: Dad! Dad, where are you?
2: Where are you, son?
1: Dad. Oh, there. Hi.
2: What is it, mate?

0: I know which one the crutch is, and I know which one's brake. So will you teach me that, teach me to drive the car?
1: You might know where the crutch is, son, but I don't know about the clutch. No way, son, it's too dangerous. You know what happened last time? I've just fixed all the gateposts on the farm. You flattened Grandpa's dunny, plowed up all his broad beans. Just stick to the horse and you'll do no harm.
0: A bloody horse.
1: What's that?
0: I'll promise I won't go fast. I'll take it real easy this time. Oh, come on, Dad, come on, come on, come on. Give me one more try.
1: No way, son, it's too dangerous. It's too hard on me nerves. Still suffering from the time you hit the cow. She still won't let her milk down. I'll have to buy another one. Besides, I'm not in the mood for it now, and that's all there is to it.

0: his dad lets him.
1: Oh, big deal.
0: Lets him drive his Holden. Oh, Lordy, how the kids are driving round.
1: Listen, boy, you heard me. You're still too young, and blimey, you can't even see the road above the dash. You think you're in a bloody aeroplane, because all you see is blue sky. Only a matter of time before we crash. And besides, the car's too smelly from being in the river. The brakes go all the way down to the floor. And the tractor, remember, is tangled in all that barbed wire. Your mum and I can't take it anymore. You're sailing very close to the wind, boy.
0: Forget it, boy. Teach me to drive the car. Can't we borrow Uncle Bruce's Mercedes? What about Mr. Fenton's Kenworth? I reckon I'd make a fantastic truck driver.
1: Oh, yeah. I'm going to drive me boot into your bum in a minute, boy.
0: Mum said you're not allowed to say bum, poo, wee or fart.
1: Eight.
0: Oh, come on, Dad. Let me last year. You said I was capacity
1: on
0: the birthday.
1: Oh, gosh. Well, you go on and on and on. You drive a bloke to drink, I tell you what. Oh, fair then.
0: Dad.
1: Go on and on. Bloody on and on and on.
0: If you don't let me drive the car, I'm going to tell Mum where you hide your grog.
1: Hey, come here!
0: Mum!
1: Little mongrel.

Stay tuned straight after me, because I'm going home now. And we've got the news and the weather. And then Max, my old mate Max. How are you, Max? I hope you're keeping well. And Max Primer, he's doing Rainbow Radio.

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2: Good morning, I'm Laura Devoy. Australia is being urged to prepare for more extreme weather with an El Niño firming for next summer. The World Meteorological Organization says there's an 80% chance an El Niño will form before September and a 90% chance of one forming by November. The system is usually associated with hotter and drier conditions in Australia. UN Secretary General Antonio Guterres says El Niño conditions will pour fuel on the fire of a warming world.
3: Impacts will hit even harder, travel even further, and cross borders with devastating speed. The only effect